0: Allman Brothers Band, which sounds infinitely better than the Wardlaw Brothers Band in all circumstances. I'm glad it worked out that way for them. It is indeed your pal Wardlaw tonight. Let's start to max out and enjoy the weekend together. We have a lot to talk about throughout the evening, and we'll finish things off by playing through a legendary album together. I'll tell you more about that a little bit later, but for the moment, you know what to do. Grab some snacks, something good to sip on, send Wardlaw a pizza, and let's have some fun tonight on Ultimate Classic Rock. 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

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And the same is definitely true when it comes to Rush, but you're right. I think you've heard me talk about Rush enough for 1 week and potentially for a lifetime. Crank this one up, though. 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
10: 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Yeah, I said the 90s. Some of that music is even classic now.

I'm in an 80s kind of mood tonight. Here's what I'm proposing. What if we tried to look as cool as we possibly can? And what if there were some pouty 80s ladies holding guitars looking way cooler than us while we do it? I think that our next song is going to make all of that come true for us. 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

0: It's been a long, long week, but if you're just now hearing about our Metallica contest, pay close attention because we want you to have the chance to go see Metallica in Kansas City at Arrowhead Stadium. 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

A couple of headlines for you. Escaped sheep visit new high school in Vermont. That sounds fine, right? Because sheep are cute. We like sheep. But then there's this one. Residents warned to keep away from loose ram in Ohio. No problem, officers. We're not going to get within 50 feet of that ram if we can avoid it. And all of this just gave me a great idea for a song we can play right now in honor of the wayward ram. Here are the Police on UCR.

As we know, Pink Floyd shot their famous Animals album cover at the Battersea Power Station in London, as we discussed earlier this week. And Def Leppard's Phil Collin this week actually made a connection for me that they shot two videos at Battersea, including Photograph. And for music nerds who are curious, Rock of Ages is the other one, which they filmed a few days later on Phil's 26th birthday. The more you know, it's your favorite nerds here at UCR. 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

We've gotten stacked up with some great 9-9 submissions from UCR fans. Tonight, we're doing it weekend style with a new list from Aaron. We're going to call this one We've Got Questions. What's Your Name by Skinner, to name one example. And here's another one from Whitesnake. It's Ultimate Classic Rock.

0: Earlier tonight, I talked about getting rowdy. Some of you wrote in and said, hey, how about we get Randy, too? I do aim to please, so there you go. Do you think I'm sexy? Rod Stewart is the 9 at 9 tonight. We're calling this one We've Got Questions, and we will continue onward with more of those question songs here on the 9 in a moment. It's Ultimate Classic Rock. You want more? We got more. 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

Thanks to Aaron for tonight's 9 and 9, which gives us the chance to play cool things like this next song by the great Paul Carrack and one of his early bands, Ace. We've got questions. That is our theme for tonight's 9 at 9. And how long will we do this? Well, now that's an easy answer. We're going to keep this 9 at 9 theme going for the rest of the hour on Ultimate Classic Rock.

Hopefully you heard that we played How Long by Paul Carrack and Ace a few moments ago before Led Zeppelin. And I wanted to add just one more thing, which is for years, I thought Ace was Paul's first proper band that put out albums nationally. But that's not true. Seems like he doesn't really love to revisit it. But he also had a super cool band called Warm Dust early on that did a few albums that you can hear on streaming that are more of a prog rock psychedelic kind of thing. So if you dig what Paul has done over the years with songs like How Long, Tempted with Squeeze, his work with Mike and the Mechanics, of course, his solo stuff, there is another chapter for you to check out. Check out Paul's stuff with Warm Dust. I think you're really going to dig it. Getting back on topic, though, relatively so anyway. You're listening to a list we got from Aaron. We're calling it We've Got Questions. And here's the next question song on tonight's 9 at 9 CCR on Ultimate Classic Rock.

0: How much fun are we having? Classic Van Halen. It is all part of tonight's 9 at 9, which was submitted by Aaron. You can get in on that action and send me your 9 at 9 picks. Here's what you do. You choose 9 songs, all connected by a theme. Email those to me, wardlaw@ultimateclassicrock.com, and I will look forward to seeing what you come up with. We will finish off the 9 at 9 in a moment here at UCR.
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There is a wrap on our We've Got Questions 9 and 9. Thank you so much, Aaron. It is Matt Wardlaw. I've been digging back into Mike Campbell's memoir, Heartbreaker. And earlier this week, I got to the part where Mike talks about how this next song came together. And like many of the stories that he tells in the book, it's pretty fascinating how Tom and the Heartbreakers put these classic hits together, sometimes seemingly out of thin air. And this one has always been one of my absolute favorites. Perhaps it is yours as well. Here's Refugee on Ultimate Classic Rock.

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We're going to visit three different eras of Hart on this edition of UCR Backstage. We began with a song we first heard nearly 50 years ago. To my ears, Heartless has aged like a fine rock and roll wine. It's Matt Wardlaw for many years. One of the cool things about going to see Hart live is that they pretty reliably always manage to pull out a Zeppelin cover or two. And I dug that tour that they did in the past decade where they brought out Jason Bonham to open the shows with his band and did a big Led Zeppelin set together. Here's one highlight from the many Zeppelin songs that they've played live over the years, and it's Ultimate Classic Rock.

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0: 35 years ago this week, Nirvana's Nevermind came out and the baby is still unhappy and crying. 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That is the social media post I would post right now. Hit send. But that Nevermind album, we still love it a lot, don't we? It's Ultimate Classic Rock. 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

Big Springsteen nerds know all about the rejected version of the Dancing in the Dark video, which maybe you've seen the bootleg footage of that on YouTube. But if you've not, you can now check that out at our website. And it is fresh news this week because a master videotape went up for auction on Thursday, featuring four different performances of Dancing in the Dark that the label executives only needed to see

one of those versions to reject it because they didn't like it, and reportedly Bruce didn't care for it either. So they got film director Brian De Palma to oversee the new version, which we now know and love so well. So if you've ever wanted to own an interesting piece of Boss history, the one without Courtney Cox, well, one is certainly up for grabs right now. So check that out at Ultimate Classic Rock.

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1: It's Friday. 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Here's track.

0: One of the UCR album of the week. Matt, what album are we playing tonight?
1: Like anything involving the Eagles, the album we're going to listen to tonight generated some controversy at the time that it was originally released, and I'm going to tell you about that as we listen to all of the Long Run together. Let's get started.

There's the title track for the Long Run, album number 6 for Don Henley, Glenn Frey, and the rest of the Eagles. It proved to be the final ride for the band in their classic era, which is a shame because I would have liked to have heard what Eagles might have sounded like making albums together in the 80s. Would they have gone a similar direction as Henley and Frey did with their own solo work? I guess we're never going to know that, but we can revisit what seemed like it was the final chapter at that time in this hour. Here's song 2 on The Long Run, and it features Timothy B. Schmidt. It's Ultimate Classic Rock.

0: Joe Walsh with the Eagles and album number 6, The Long Run, which was released this week in 1979. We're nearing the end of side one, but we will hear more as we continue with the UCR album of the week. You want more? We got more. 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

In the 70s, I guess you were either in favor of the disco movement or you realized that there were things to look out for, like the Disco Strangler, a cautionary tale and one of many cautionary tales from the Eagles that they released throughout their career. It's Ultimate Classic Rock, The Long Run from Eagles, our UCR album of the week tonight. And let's meet another character as we finish off side one.

Eagles got some songwriting help from Bob Seger on that one, and we're hearing two of the most well-known songs from The Long Run, with Heartache Tonight being the first song. And before we get to the second one, a little bit of trivia for you all. The Long Run was originally set to be a double album, but it was determined that the band did not have enough quality material to do a double LP. Still, when Eagles released The Long Run, they got some savage feedback, including one critic who said, if these songs were the keepers, what did the rejects sound like? Ouch. Well, this second song was definitely not in the reject category. And if you did not love this album, which has sold more than 8 million copies at last count, by the way, Those Shoes is definitely another one of the high points in my book. But let me know what you think of this album. It's Ultimate Classic Rock.

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We're going to end the night in this playback of the Long Run by the Eagles at the Sad Cafe, but there's no need to be moody, down, or despondent because Monday night we will start a fresh set of downs, to put it in football terms. It's Matt Wardlaw. My thanks going out to producer Eric for weathering some pretty significant production storms this week and always finding a way to make things happen, even in the face of extreme audio adversity. We appreciate you, good sir. You all out there listening to this, have a good weekend on that side, and let's all promise each other that we will be back here Monday evening for more Ultimate Classic Rock.

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2: 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Stinky leftovers. Exhale. Watermelon in the summer. That's the power of Hefty Ultra Strong Trash Bags with Fabuloso.

0: 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All right! That means more Bon Jovi, Led Zeppelin, Tom Petty, Pearl Jam, Guns N' Roses, The Who. You get the idea.
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0: 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That means more Bon Jovi, Led Zeppelin, Tom Petty, Pearl Jam, Guns N' Roses, The Who. You get the idea.
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0: 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That means more Bon Jovi, Led Zeppelin, Tom Petty, Pearl Jam, Guns N' Roses, The Who. You get the idea.
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0: 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You get the idea.
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5: Last Saturday night in Austin, the Texas Longhorns got off to a fast start against UTSA, with the defense setting the tone on the very first play from scrimmage.
6: Henderson flexes out of the backfield, and on first down, a quick pass, tipped, intercepted, pulled down by Raheem Biles. Biles turns the corner, inside the 30 and out of bounds. It was a tipped pass, and Johnny on the spot, Raheem Biles plucks it out of the air for his second interception of the season.
5: Texas scored 17 points on its first three possessions, but the offense wound up in a slogging grind as the team ultimately cruised home with a 30-6 victory. But head coach Steve Sarkisian was quick to point out that the advent of conference play requires an upgrade in effort and execution.
7: We've got 9 SEC games to go. Right, here we go. It's a 9-game conference schedule. 7 of our next 9 games are against ranked opponents. But that's our conference, you know? But that's what's great. Like, when you really think from a competitor standpoint, and we're not the only one. Everybody's schedule is a little bit different, but there's a lot of tough games for a lot of teams. I think this league and watching how this league unfolds is going to be really intriguing. But it starts for us Saturday against a very good Tennessee team in a very hostile environment. Game day is going to be there. I've been there a couple different times. In my opinion, this is the loudest stadium in the country. I haven't been to them all, but I think there's a lot of people that echo the same sentiment.
5: And with that, it's off to Knoxville, Tennessee, where the Longhorns will take on the 14th-ranked Tennessee Volunteers, also unbeaten at 3-0, featuring an explosive offensive attack led by talented freshman quarterback Faison Brandon. It's the first-ever trip to Neyland Stadium for Texas football, with more than 103,000 fans expected for this morning's 11:10 a.m. kickoff. So get ready. It's a ride up to Rocky Top. It's the Texas Longhorns against the Tennessee Volunteers, coming up on the Longhorn Audio Network from Learfield.
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0: Now, here's the voice of the Longhorns, Craig Way.
1: The third ever season of Southeastern Conference League play begins this morning. Astride the Tennessee River and just east of the Smoky Mountains, it's the Texas Longhorns against the Tennessee Volunteers, the first time the Longhorns have ever played a football game in Knoxville. Good morning, everybody, from historic Neyland Stadium here in Knoxville, Tennessee. It's the top-ranked team in the nation, the Texas Longhorns, taking on the 14th-ranked Tennessee Volunteers. I'm Craig Way, alongside Roger Wallace and Will Matthews, here on the Corona pregame show as Texas looks for a 4-0 start. So, too, Roger Wallace, do the Tennessee Volunteers, as they've been pretty impressive in their three season opening victories.
2: Yeah, what an atmosphere, what a set.

0: exciting this is here. We're more than an hour a kick, and I'd say it's 80% full inside the stadium. But, yeah, what a chance for the Longhorns to open up SEC play against a ranked team, an undefeated team, a team that maybe hasn't been tested like Texas, but they did go on the road and beat Georgia Tech. So, yeah, this is a great I almost hesitate to say challenge. It's just that first step along the way of trying to rack up enough wins to play for an SEC title and get to the playoffs.
1: We almost had to pull Will Matthews off the walls here. He was so fired up by the time we got to 10. You lived for games like this in your playing days, didn't you?
2: You know, this is one of the best atmospheres in college football. I've never been here. You know, of course, during my time, we were playing in the Big 12, and so we spent a lot of time in Lawrence, Kansas, and Ames, and places like that. And not to say anything against those places, but this is a bit different. It's so steeped in tradition, and they really know what they're doing here. These are the kinds of places as a player you want to come, because if you do your job in the fourth quarter, there's nothing but silence.
1: It's the Texas Longhorns against the Tennessee Volunteers. Coming up on the Corona pregame show, closer look at this 3-0 Tennessee Volunteers team. We'll have some comments from Josh Heupel, the head coach of the Vols. Of course, we'll have my pregame conversation that I gathered just a few minutes ago down on the field with head coach Steve Sarkisian. Up next, Jeff Larson in our Longhorn Audio Network studios from Learfield with our DirecTV look around the SEC. That's coming up next when Longhorn football continues in a moment.
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2: This is the Corona pregame show as Texas gets ready to take on Tennessee from here at Neyland Stadium in Knoxville. Craig Wayne, Roger Wallace, Will Matthews with you here in Knoxville. It's time now for our look around the SEC presented by DirecTV. History being made today in the conference with four head-to-head matchups of ranked teams for the first time ever. With all the details, we send you to our Longhorn Audio Network studios from Learfield and say good morning to Jeff Marson. Jeff?
3: Good morning, Craig. As you said, a very big day across the SEC with four ranked games, one of them, of course, being in Neyland Stadium today as we take a look at our SEC schedule. Going chronologically, starting in the early window, Kentucky squares off with South Alabama for the first time ever for an 11:45 kickoff from Kroger Field. Kentucky obviously coming off that big win at Texas A&M a week ago facing the Jets.

0: Jaguars, coached by former Longhorn Major Applewhite. In the afternoon window, number 2 Georgia at 3-0 will square off against Oklahoma for a 2:30 kickoff between the hedges at Sanford Stadium. Could have had a 5th ranked versus ranked game, but Oklahoma dropped out of the rankings following their 14-6 win over New Mexico. Here's what Georgia head coach Kirby Smart had to say about the opposite side.
1: His athleticism pops out at you. He's hard to tackle, breaks a lot of tackles. He's tough. Talk about the run game. He runs inside. He runs outside. He runs the pass, scrambles to throw. He's made explosives with his legs. You know, I think back to last year, his growth, because we didn't play him, but you saw his highlights and you saw the things he's done. He's become even more that way this year in terms of understanding our conference, when to run, when not to, and he's done a good job of it.
0: From the Swamp, it'll be number 4 Ole Miss and number 21 Florida for another 2:30 kickoff. All eyes will be on the run game. Ole Miss could be without Kawan Lacy. He's listed as doubtful coming into today's game. As for Florida, their running back Jaden Ball is tops in the nation in rushing touchdowns with 8 and 2nd in rushing yards. At 3:15, it'll be Vanderbilt and Auburn. The Commodores coming off their miracle win a week ago, playing their first road game of the season. Tigers looking for their first SEC win since October of 2025. Under the lights in the late window, number 8 Alabama is at home against South Carolina from Bryant Denny Stadium. A couple of explosive offenses. The Tide coming in tied for 3rd in the SEC, over 47.5 points per game this season. South Carolina averaging 526 yards per game on the offensive side of the ball there. Another ranked versus ranked matchup will take place from Tiger Stadium. Number 10 LSU hosting number 23 Texas A&M. Both teams coming off of the loss, but Lane Kiffin trying to emphasize the Ole Miss loss not hurting them for a second week in a row.
2: I think their emotions kind of had probably gotten a little better. And then this morning when they saw it, I think it went down. So I made sure, you know, when we transitioned at 10 to the next opponent, you know, I told them, like, hey, we got to go out of here and regroup. We got to move on, you know, because we can't let that missed opportunity, you know, have to do with us losing another game.
0: Final ranked game of the day will take place in Starkville. Number 19, Mizzou at number 24, Mississippi State, kicking off at 6:45. It'll be the first ranked game at Davis-Wade Stadium since 2017. Mississippi State quarterback Kamario Taylor leading the SEC in total yards. Mizzou on the other side starting 3-0 for the 4th consecutive season. Final game on the SEC slate tonight, Arkansas set to host Tulsa, who's 3-0 on the season, for 7 o'clock start from Reynolds Razorback Stadium. Final non-conference game for Arkansas this season. Tulsa, someone to be careful with. They already have a win over a Power 4 opponent in Oklahoma State. And that was today's look around the SEC, presented by DirecTV, a proud sponsor of Texas Athletics. Stream the Longhorns satellite-free on DirecTV. Coming up next, we'll take a look at some scores from around the top 25 on the Longhorn Audio Network from Learfield.
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2: Welcome back to the Corona pregame show ahead of Texas and Tennessee. Jeff Marson joining you from the Longhorn Audio Network studios with a look at your top 25 out-of-town scoreboard. A trio of ranked teams starting alongside us at 11 o'clock. Number 7, Ohio State playing host to Illinois, a pair of 2-1 teams in that matchup. A Lone Star State showdown between number 11, Texas Tech, and Sam Houston will also get started at 11 from Galaxy Stadium in Lubbock. And number 16, Louisville, looks to improve their record to 3-1 against Wake Forest. At 1 o'clock, number 3, Notre Dame, they'll go on the road to face the Purdue Boilermakers. At 2:30, we have a pair of good games with number 17, Iowa, traveling on the road to the Big House to face 18th-ranked Michigan. Also have number 15, Utah, going on the road to face Iowa State. At 3 o'clock, it'll be number 25, Houston, playing an odd road game, going to Statesboro to face the Sun Belt's Georgia Southern. Also have number 13, Penn State, at Beaver Stadium today against Wisconsin, set to kick off at 4 o'clock. Later on tonight, a marquee matchup in the Big Ten between number 20, Oregon, and number 12, USC, set to get started at 6:30. Always a big matchup between these two, as Lincoln Riley has. Here's what Lincoln Riley had to say ahead of the matchup.
3: I mean, it's definitely an important game. There's no question about it. It's two good teams, two really good programs going at it. A really big game last year, too. You know, it had playoff implications and all of that. Honestly, though, what this game should be, this game should have a lot riding on it and be important. It's important to the fan bases. It's important to college football. Exactly what it should be, and we're excited. We're excited about it. Our guys are excited to play. It'll be a hell of a battle.
2: Final game on the top 25 slate today. Number 22, SMU, is at home to face Missouri State, set for an 8 o'clock kickoff from Dallas. That'll do it for our look at the top 25 out-of-town scoreboard. Coming up next, we'll send it down to field level in Neyland Stadium. We'll hear from Will Matthews as Longhorn football continues in a moment.
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0: on the Corona pregame show from Knoxville as the preliminary warm-ups are going on the field. And Will Matthews joins us from the field where we don't really have to worry about the thermometer on that natural grass surface today, not because it's grass instead of field turf, but because right now it's a robust 58 degrees here, Will Matthews.
1: You know, it is beautiful down here. Everybody's got pullovers and jackets on, which is tremendously different than how it is in Texas. And this place is starting to get ruckus. Oh, wow. Over the top goes, I think it's a bomber. I'm not exactly sure which one or how big it is, but it's definitely a place where I'm super excited for us to play. And the weather, I did pull out the thermometer and try to see what the field was, and the field is only 85 degrees in the sun.
0: I think that was Air Force One. In fact, it is Air Force One. So we've been told, obviously, we knew that the President of the United States would be at the game today, and so Air Force One has transported the President here. Roger, one thing that I thought was pretty interesting, we'll get Will's thoughts on it as well, is that what Sark said this week about communication dropping out in the press box and on the field from the press box down to the field and the coach comm communication and to the player on the field with the green dot on the helmet, all that kind of stuff. If the President is quote-unquote on the move to somewhere around the stadium, access, egress, wherever it might be.
2: Yeah, he mentioned that on Thursday in his Zoom availability. Then, of course, everything he says turns into a wildfire, and so then there was some discussion about did it really happen in Miami, Indiana in the national championship, some dispute, and then one of the national reporters said sources say, yes, it did go out for 7 minutes. So, but, yeah, if, in fact, that is an issue, then obviously they've got to plan for that, but it's hard to plan when you don't know what's going to happen, but it's one little aspect of the game that could be effective.
0: Yeah, Will, that gets down to the Will Matthews old school way of signaling in the plays, doesn't it?
1: It really does, and I know Sark definitely said and brought it up this week as something that the guys would be working through. Now I know they're going to be signaling and giving the calls, and it should not be that big of an interruption, but definitely something to keep in mind as they may lose communication on the field, not once, but maybe multiple times throughout the game.
0: All right, the Longhorns themselves are on the field going through their full warm-ups. We'll check in with Will and talk about some of the guys who are banged up and trying to turn it around and be ready for today's game when we continue on the Longhorn Audio Network from Learfield.

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0: through their preliminary warm-ups on the field. The SEC student athlete availability report makes its presence known for the first time this season for Texas. That's because this is the first conference game for the Longhorns. Justice Terry is out today. Xavier Filsomi is out. Backup offensive lineman Jordan Coleman and tight end Nick Townsend all out of today's game. Now, Will Matthews, Hollywood Smothers originally appeared on the injury report on Wednesday as questionable with that lower leg injury, but he has been upgraded to probable. Sark told me Wednesday night he was hopeful that he'd be able to go. I know it's early moments in the warm-up, but I know you'll be keeping an eye on him to see how he looks in the pregame warm-up.
1: Yeah, so I saw Hollywood. He ran out with the skill guys to come out and catch punts and kickoffs. He looked moving very, very well. That lower leg injury, we don't know exactly what that was or how significant, but it was enough to get him on that report. And he's been upgraded to probable. He looks like he may be ready to play. I can't speculate, but just to say, a guy like that who is so focused and such a good leader, having him on the field, even no matter how those reps look, even if he's on a pitch count, will be very favorable for Texas.
2: Yeah, he just ran off the field to a chorus of boos, but he looked pretty fired up. I want to go back to the crowd thing, Will, but this more of a practical question to you, and that is first road game, obviously a really loud stadium. Suddenly that silent count comes into play for Arch Manning in the offense. What are some of the challenges of that first road game, especially in this kind of an environment when we know how important it is to keep the game clean, pre-snap penalties, etc.?
1: Yeah, that's a very important point there. Pre-snap penalties in a place like this can get you down and behind the chains quite quickly, turning something like a second and three to a second and eight, which could really put a lot of pressure on your offense. But what is happening, these guys have been working with the silent count. They've been working with hand signals, and coaches work through that throughout the spring into the fall camp. And this will really be the first time that Texas will be able to use those. And it will rely on their ability to be mature, stay focused, and also just do their job.
0: Well, we'll get into some of the keys to the game coming up a little bit, but I want to get your thoughts, first of all, on the challenge that Tennessee's true freshman quarterback, Faison Brandon, presents for this Longhorn defense. It's kind of hard to get as true a read as you would like simply because of the caliber of opposition that they play. Furman's an FCS opponent. Kennesaw State is a lower-level G6 opponent. Georgia Tech is from a Power 4 conference, even though they're not as strong as they were a year ago. But the fact remains is that Brandon has looked really good in those games and has not yet turned over the football.
1: That's very true. You know, there's this thing called a gamer gene. And some guys, no matter how young they are, young or old, they're able to manifest that and to use that to their advantage. And today, we're really going to see where he relies on that and how his team can rely on him. These are the kinds of situations, especially for a young player, you haven't seen this kind of defense. You haven't seen this kind of defensive speed. You haven't felt this type of pressure. And can he maneuver through all of those obstacles and still lead that offense? They've got a great running game. He hasn't needed to use his legs that much. We're probably going to see that a bit more today. But definitely, can he focus and can he push forward?
0: Well, and Roger, one thing we've seen is while Tennessee has a good running game against the opponents they've gone up against, the Longhorn rush defense has been really, really good so far.
2: Yeah, they've been outstanding, and then they've faced some really good bats, gave up some yardage against Ohio State as well. One other thing I want to touch on is Will, it's a fact. This is a special game for Arch Manning, whether he wanted to talk about it or not. We saw Peyton on game day today, and he got greeted with a chorus of boos. Imagine, he's had a lot of big moments, but this has got to be pretty special for him.
1: Yeah, this is definitely a special one. But, you know, if you really look at this and going back to every athlete's history when you were a little kid, these are the games that you want to play in. And this is why you come to the big-time school, so that when everything is on the line, you can be the guy that steps up to make it happen. We have seen him put on that cape to be Superman from time to time, but the question will be today, can he put four quarters together? And if there's some opposition, which there will be adversity today, what will he do, and can he be consistent for his team?
0: I want to remind you to to tune in to Longhorn Weekly with Coach Sark, presented by the Texas Lottery. 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
0: Coming up, we'll hear the game week thoughts of Josh Heupel, the head coach of the Tennessee Volunteers, when Longhorn football continues in a moment.
2: Most of the time, La Playa sounds like this. For some, La Playa also sounds like this.
3: The 30, the 20, the 10.
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4: The Corona pregame show continues from Neyland Stadium here in Knoxville prior to this morning's kickoff between Texas and Tennessee. Even though this is the first game between the schools as SEC members and the first overall in 57 years, Volunteers head coach Josh Heupel has his own history with the Longhorns. It was Heupel who quarterbacked the Sooners to a win over Texas in Dallas in 2000 as Oklahoma rolled on to win a national championship. Mike Leach was the offensive coordinator for Bob Stoops on that Oklahoma staff before moving on to his head coaching days, and Heupel was asked how much of Leach's influence, as well as coaches like himself who are branches of the Art Briles coaching tree, plays into Heupel's own offensive system.
5: Every tree or, you know, branch, whatever that you come from, you know, everyone's going to put their own spin on it, and it's going to continue to grow and evolve, you know, first and foremost just because of the personnel that you have, you know, your quarterback, your skill guys, you know, tight ends, whatever it might be, and you're trying to put your guys in a position to be successful. And, you know, I've been around, played for Mike Leach, and so there's still, you know, principles and plays, things that we do that that date all the way back to some of those things that I experienced as a player too.
4: No offensive system is successful unless the quarterback performs well, and Heupel was asked about the fast start his true freshman Faison Brandon has been able to fashion.
5: We've had portal guys that have been our starters. You look at Hendon and Joe, and you know those guys came from the portal. You know, this past cycle was a unique cycle with a lot of different things at play. Recruited a couple of portal guys, you know, then obviously Joey, you know, didn't get another year in the court system. Love the guys that we got in the room. Faison's played really well here at the start, taking good care of the football, and we'll have to play well on Saturday.
4: When it comes to Texas, Heupel is more than impressed by

0: what the Longhorns showed in their win over then number one Ohio State and their 3-0 start overall.
1: Yeah, I think you ultimately got to play four quarters in this league every Saturday. You know, you got to have a next play mentality, and certainly Texas's ability to come back against a really good opponent when you're down multiple scores, it hasn't been going great. To be able to piece it and put it together in the fourth quarter tells you about, you know, who they are internally, competitive composure and mental toughness, and how they're going to continue to play. So you certainly understand that if you have an opportunity, you got to go finish them. But, you know, you just, when you throw on the tape of these guys, talking about Texas, I think, you know, the line of scrimmage, their physicality, their length, and that's really on both sides of the line of scrimmage, offensively and defensively, what you see from them. And like always, it's been a while since I played Texas, but always historically have had great athletes, and you can see that at all of their skill positions on both sides of the ball.
0: And in this new world of a 9-game conference schedule in the SEC, the math still holds. You can't go undefeated in 9 conference games if you don't win the first one. So what are the odds of his team, or Texas, or anyone else for that matter, running the table and going 9-0 in SEC play?
1: I think another game adds another loss to half the league. But, you know, ultimately, to run the table is extremely difficult. Certainly not undoable either. But I think there is great parity, for lack of a better word, maybe just quality of this league from top to bottom. The players that are in the league, you know, in particular, the defensive fronts that you see every Saturday. And then, you know, road games in this league, there are no, I don't know, easy venues to play in. It's passionate fan bases that make a road game a true road game.
0: The thoughts of Josh Heupel, head coach of the Tennessee Volunteers. Up next, we bring you this morning's starting lineups after these local messages on the Longhorn Audio Network from Learfield.
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0: and his 13th season overall as a collegiate head coach, with a career coaching mark of 97 wins against 55 losses. The mark at UT is 51-20. On the offense for Texas, across the front, the offensive left tackle, Trevor Goosby, a 6'7", 325-pound senior from Melissa up in Collin County, north of Dallas. Dylan Sikorski at left guard, a 6'4", 335-pound junior transfer from Sumner, Washington, transferred in from Oregon State. He'll rotate with Lawrence Seymour III. Lawrence is a 6'2", 316-pound grad transfer from Miami Gardens, Florida, transferred in from Western Kentucky. The center is Connor Robertson, 6'4", 316-pound senior out of Westlake High in the Austin area. The right guard, Brandon Baker, a 6'4", 315-pound junior from Ontario, California. The right tackle, Melvin Ciani, 6'6", 317-pound senior transfer from Wake Forest. He's originally from Hamilton, Ontario. The tight ends, Amari Winston, 6'1", 245-pound sophomore from Calhoun, Georgia. Spencer Shannon, 6'7", 260-pound senior from San Clemente, California. Michael Masunis, the 6'5", 259-pound senior transfer from Tucson, Arizona, transferred in from Michigan State. Nick Townsend out of the lineup today. He is injured. The wide receivers for Texas, on one side, Ryan Wingo, 6'2", 214-pound junior from St. Louis, Missouri. On the other side, Cam Coleman, 6'3", 204-pound junior transfer from Phoenix City, Alabama, transferred in from Auburn. Ryan Niblett also might see some action in there, as well as the kick returning, the 5'10", 189-pound senior from Aldine Eisenhower. Emmett Mosley, the fifth, in the slot, 6'2", 199-pound senior from Chicago, Illinois, transferred in from Stanford. We'll also see Daylon McCutcheon rotate in there, 5'11", 183-pound sophomore, and a Lovejoy High in Lucas, just northeast of Dallas. And Jermaine Bishop, a 6-foot, 166-pound freshman from Willis. Running backs, Hollywood Smothers is listed as probable for the ball game, so we'll probably see him out there. 5'11", 196-pound senior transfer from Charlotte, North Carolina, from NC State. But we will also see Raleigh Brown, 5'9", 193-pound grad transfer from Stockton, California, transferred in from Arizona State. Derek Cooper scored his first touchdown as a Longhorn a week ago, 6'1", 212-pound freshman from Lauderhill, Florida, out of Chaminade Madonna Prep. And we may also see Michael Terry III in there, 6'3", 229-pound sophomore from Alamo Heights. The quarterback is Arch Manning, 6'4", 222-pound senior from Isidore Newman in New Orleans, Louisiana. The Tennessee Volunteer defense, the Leo defensive end, is Jordan Norman, 6'4", 265-pound senior transfer from Birmingham, Alabama, transferred in from Tulane. The other defensive end, Tyree Weathersby, is a 6'5", 268-pound sophomore from Douglasville, Georgia. Nose tackle, Xavier Gilliam is a 6'2", 305-pound junior transfer from Montgomery Village, Maryland, transferred in from Penn State, one of several Penn State transfers on this Tennessee team. The other defensive tackle, David Hobbs, 6'4", 290-pound senior from Concord, North Carolina. Middle linebacker, Arion Carter, 6'1", 238-pound senior from Smyrna, Tennessee. The weak side backer, Amari Campbell, 6', 230-pound senior transfer from Manassas, Virginia, transferred in from Penn State. We'll also see Jeremiah Tielander in there, a 6'2", 235-pound senior from Gainesville, Georgia. The corners, Kayan Lee, who for 3 years was a teammate of Cam Coleman's at Auburn, 5'11", 191-pound senior transfer from Ellenwood, Georgia, transferred in from Auburn. On the other side is Ty Redmond, a 6'3", 200-pound sophomore from Duluth, Georgia. Strong safety, a guy the Longhorns have seen before, T.J. Metcalf, 6'1", 205-pound senior transfer from Birmingham, Alabama, played at both Arkansas and Michigan. On the other side is Daywon Lane, a 6'2", 215-pound junior transfer from Jessup, Maryland, transferred in from Penn State. And the nickelback, Quay Moss, a 5'10", 190-pound senior transfer from West Point, Georgia, transferred in from Kansas State. Coming up, we'll flip it around. We'll match the Tennessee offense against the Longhorn defense here on the Corona Pregame Show, where Longhorn football continues in a moment.
1: Hey, y'all, this is Post Malone. 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Let's keep it going and do our part to keep Texas looking its best. I'm proud to take part in keeping Texas roads free from trash, because Don't Mess With Texas stands for one thing: keeping our state litter free. Let's keep it up.
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3: We continue our look at the starting lineups. The Tennessee Volunteers are coached by Josh Heupel. Now in his sixth season as the head coach of the University of Tennessee's ninth season overall as a collegiate head coach, a career coaching mark of 76 wins against 28 losses. The mark at Tennessee is 48-20. Here's how the Volunteers line up across the front. Left tackle is David Sanders, a 6'6", 310-pound sophomore from Charlotte, North Carolina. The left guard, Wendell Moe Jr., is a 6'2", 330-pound grad student. And grad transfer, and he's from Arizona, originally from Long Beach, California. The center, Sam Pendleton, 6'4", 315-pound senior from Lawsonville, North Carolina, began his collegiate career at Notre Dame. Shamard Umaroff is the right guard. Shamard Umaroff is a 6'7", 321-pound senior from Alpharetta, Georgia. The right tackle, Jesse Perry, 6'6", 320-pound junior from Murfreesboro, Tennessee. The tight ends, Trent Thomas, 6'5", 254-pound senior transfer from Mobile, Alabama, transferring from South Alabama. Deshaun Brame is a 6'5", 240-pound sophomore from Derby, Kansas. And Luca Wolf, a 6'5", 256-pound freshman from Vienna, Austria. Wide receivers, Mike Matthews, 6'1", 200-pound junior from Lilburn, Georgia on one side. On the opposite side, Radarius Jackson is a 6'2", 208-pound sophomore from Memphis, Tennessee. The slot receiver, Braylon Staley, 6'192-pound junior from Aiken, South Carolina. The running backs, Deshaun Bishop, 5'10", 215-pound senior from right here in Knoxville, Tennessee. A former walk-on out of Carnes High School is DeJuan Morris, the other one, a 5'10", 205-pound sophomore from Chattanooga, Tennessee. And the quarterback, Faison Brandon, 6'4", 225-pound freshman from Greensboro, North Carolina. The Texas Longhorn defense, across the front, the jack in is Colin Simmons, 6'3", 246-pound junior from Duncanville. We'll also see the true freshman Richard Wesley rotate in there some, 6'4", 258-pound sophomore from Sylmar, California. The other defensive end spot, Lance Jackson, 6'5", 274-pound sophomore at a Pleasant Grove High in the Texarkana area. And he'll rotate with Zeno Mosalu, a 6'5", 272-pound junior from Allen. The nose tackle, Ian Giffard, a 6'5", 375-pound senior transfer from Mabilton, Georgia, transferred in from Arkansas. The defensive tackles, Marad Watson, a 6'3", 333-pound junior from Irvington, New Jersey, transferred in a season ago from Syracuse. Alex January, 6'5", 308-pound junior from Duncanville. And Hiro Kanu, 6'5", 309-pound junior from Geltendorf, Germany, transferred in last year from Ohio State. Strong side linebacker Brad Spence, 6'2", 249-pound senior from Klein Forest, transferred in a season ago from Arkansas. Colton Vosick will rotate there and slide down to the end as well, a 6'5", 252-pound senior out of Westlake High in the Austin area. Middle linebacker Justin Cryer, 6'1", 241-pound senior from Katy, went to Berkshire Royal, then transferred in from Florida State this year. The weak side backer, Raheem Biles, 6'1", 222-pound senior transfer from Columbus, Ohio, transferred in from Pitt. The field safety should be back on the field today. Kobe Black was out last week injured. 6'2", 202-pound junior from Waco Connolly. He'll rotate with Derek Williams Jr., 6'2", 199-pound senior from New Iberia, Louisiana. The other boundary safety is Jelani McDonald, 6'2", 201-pound senior from Waco Connolly. We may also see Jonah Williams out.

0: there. 6'3", 210-pound sophomore from Galveston. Ball the corners. Bo Masco, 5'11", 199-pound senior transfer from Kissimmee, Florida. We may see Warren Roberson in there on that side as well. 6 foot, 189-pound senior out of Red Oak High in the Metroplex. On the opposite side of corner is Kate Phillips, 6 foot, 191-pound sophomore in a Fort Mint Hightower in the Houston area. And at the star back is Grayson Littleton, 6 foot, 182-pound sophomore from Tampa, Florida. I want to remind you to listen to all things college sports, including live games and talk, on SiriusXM College Sports Radio, Channel 84, and streaming on the SiriusXM app. Coming up next on the Corona Pregame Show, we send you back to the Longhorn Audio Network studios from Learfield. Check in with Jeff Morrison for a preview of today's action when Longhorn football continues in a moment.
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11: Welcome back inside the Longhorn Audio Network studios ahead of Texas and Tennessee. Jeff Morrison joining you with one final look at our out-of-town scoreboard ahead of the action on this Saturday. Let's look in the SEC. Next game on the slate in conference will be between Kentucky and Major Applewhite's South Alabama Jaguars, kicking off at 11:45 a.m. from Kroger Field, with the Wildcats coming off of that huge win a week ago against Texas A&M, 31-21, the final.

0: Lacy listed as doubtful, unlikely to play for the Rebels today. Jaden Ball on the other side, the running back for the Gators, tops in the nation in rushing touchdowns and second in the nation in yards. Over at Jordan-Hare Stadium, it'll be Vanderbilt and Auburn for 3:15 kickoff. Commodores coming off of that miracle win a week ago, and Auburn looking for their first SEC victory since October of last year. Under the lights tonight, it'll be number 8 Alabama and South Carolina at 6 o'clock from Bryant-Denny Stadium. A couple of explosive offenses. Alabama averaging over 47 points a game. South Carolina averaging over 500 yards per game on offense. Also have number 10 LSU against number 23 Texas A&M from Tiger Stadium at 6:30. Both of those teams coming off a loss. We'll have the first ranked game at Davis-Wade Stadium since 2017 tonight between number 19 Missouri and number 24 Mississippi State. Both teams coming in at 3-0, kicking off at 6:45. And the final game on the SEC slate, Arkansas coming in at 1-2, will host Tulsa from Reynolds Razorback Stadium. And for a 7 o'clock kick, it'll be the Razorbacks' final non-conference game of the season. Before we send it to break, let's pause 10 seconds for station ID as you listen to Texas Football from Learfield.
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0: Coming up next, Craig has a conversation with the head coach of the Longhorns, Steve Sarkisian, ahead of Texas and Tennessee from Neyland Stadium as you listen to the Longhorn Audio Network from Learfield.
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3: Here at Neyland Stadium in Knoxville, time for our pregame conversation with Coach Sark. When I hear you say at home games how much fun it is when you do your walk pregame and you stop and you visit with the students and you go on down, I would imagine there's also that feeling of being in the gladiator pit when you walk in through here on the road, and not just here, but pretty much anywhere on the road in this league.
4: No, I think it's important. I think you got to come in with a mindset to own the arena, right? And as part of why you do the walk is to get comfortable in the environment, understand where you're going to go to battle. And then it's nothing wrong with being the villain every once in a while.
3: Yeah, and your guys, I think, I know you've tried to impress upon them about, I believe the words were, we're all we got, but it's all we need, that sort of thing.
4: Yeah, the connectivity is huge when you go on the road. We got to support one another. All three phases got to keep continuing to pick each other up. We need to celebrate with one another. It's not about their team. It's not about their fans. It's about we do. We got to solve problems together. Adversity is going to strike today. How we do that, I think, is vitally important as well.
3: Part of that adversity is guys who may be a little bit banged up, but wanting to give you the effort and be able to get on the field. I know you and the medical staff, training staff, try to evaluate all that closely in addition to the desire they have to play today.
4: Yeah, I think that's the key for us, is we're never going to play anybody that we don't think can help contribute to our success today. And that's in any game. And I think all the guys that are up are ready and able to go. We'll monitor some of these guys as the game goes on, but looking forward to them producing and playing at a high level.
3: Let me get your thoughts on Tennessee. You talked about, first of all, let me start with their defense and your offense matching up against them, and what really strikes you about their defense?
4: Well, obviously the physicality at the line of scrimmage and the schemes, right? And I think what's key for us today is we've got to be really physical at the line of scrimmage. You know, offensive line, tight ends, running backs. At the same time, our speed needs to show up at the second level. We got to play with extreme speed. I believe we're a faster football team, and we need to put that on display today.
3: I think I've heard you say that sometimes one of the more overrated or misguided phrases is about balance on offense, running and pass. Doesn't have to be exactly the same amount and exactly the same amount of pass. But it is about having one be able to benefit the other, isn't it?
4: Yeah, I think so. Whether you run it to throw it or you throw it to run it, and doing it, both of those in game, I think, is really important. And so our ability to do that makes us a more dangerous offensive football team.
3: Let me talk about your defense now and matching up against that Tennessee offense that you mentioned about taking shots. They've also been able to run the ball effectively. How important is it to limit what they're trying to do on the run so that those shots aren't there or are limited?
4: Yeah, it's SEC play. I mean, you talked about on offense, the same on defense. The line of scrimmage is going to be really important today. Our gap integrity, striking with our hands, playing violent football, wrap tackling and gang tackling is going to be important today.
3: You always talk about keys to the game being the ball, and it's been expanded out in our conversations about it, not just protecting what you have, but being able to strike a balance so that they can't protect it as well.
4: I always say it's the number one stat in football. It's the number one stat in the SEC. So far, SEC teams are undefeated this year when they win the turnover battle. So the ball is critical. I think explosive plays are critical today. Can we generate them, and can we minimize them on defense?
3: The one other thing I was going to ask you about, Faison Brandon, and you mentioned how impressed you've been with him. He gets rid of the ball quickly. It's critical to be able to get enough heat on him to where if he's getting rid of the ball quickly, it's more under duress and not by design.
4: Yeah, we need to eliminate his legs. We need to make him play quarterback from the pocket, and we need to get him uncomfortable, right? We can get a young quarterback uncomfortable. Hopefully, we can create some turnovers.
3: Beautiful day for a game, isn't it?
4: It's beautiful. What a day.
3: All right, appreciate the time.
4: Thanks, Craig. Hook him, buddy. Hook him.
3: That is Longhorns head coach Steve Sarkisian. Coming up, we bring you the kickoff of today's game here in Knoxville, the Texas Longhorns against the Tennessee

0: volunteers. When Longhorn football continues in a moment.
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1: From Neyland Stadium in Knoxville, Tennessee, it's the top-ranked Texas Longhorns against the 14th-ranked Tennessee Volunteers. Good morning, everybody. I'm Craig Way, alongside Roger Wallace, Will Matthews, and our Longhorn Audio Network broadcast team from Learfield. Our engineer, Greg Klingensmith, our spotter, Andy Way, our statistician, Steve Leach, Jason Way down on the sidelines with the production assistants with the parabolic microphone in our Longhorn Audio Network studios from Learfield. Our broadcast coordinator and studio anchor is Jeff Marson. Both teams are 3-0, and both teams are playing their initial Southeastern Conference matchup. Texas with wins over Texas State, Ohio State, then at the time the number one team in the country, and then inheriting that number one spot last week, beating UTSA. Tennessee with wins at home here against Furman, at Georgia Tech, and at home against Kennesaw State. The Longhorn captains coming out to the field to get ready for the toss of the coin. And those captains for Texas will include Jelani McDonald. They'll also have Colin Simmons as a captain. And the third captain, and I'll give you his number in a moment. The field judge is having quite the chat with him. It's Trevor Goosey. Is the third Longhorn captain who will make his way out to the field. It is, of course, an SEC officiating crew today. And it is led by the referee, Kyle Olson. The umpire is Rod Tucker. The head line judge is Chadwick Green. The line judge is Chris Conway. The field judge, John Wisniewski. The side judge, Gordon Everett Jr. The back judge, Tom Finnan. The center judge, Chris Garner. And the replay judge is David Allman. Volunteers taking the field right now, but the captains are going out for both sides. As Tennessee

0: Yeah, apparently the official's mic is not on, so we're not hearing the toss of the coin down there. But we can tell you that Tennessee has won the toss and has elected to defer the option to the second half. So the Longhorns will get the football first. And let's talk about the keys to the game. I'll start with you, Will Matthews. Your keys to, one of your keys anyway, to today's game here.
1: Well, one of my keys to today is the effectiveness of Hollywood Smothers. He is Texas's go-go back, the guy that gets them going. He was upgraded to probable, which I think we're going to see him in pregame. He took reps with the ones along with Relique Brown. But if they can get him going and get the running game going for Texas, that will be a good sign.
0: Well, the Longhorns certainly will look to throw the balls. You heard Sark say, in addition to the run, depending on the situations. And one of the matchups I'm looking forward to watching is a couple old teammates going up against one another. Cam Coleman for the Longhorns against Kayan Lee, the corner for Tennessee. They were teammates at Auburn for 3 years, but the entirety of the Longhorn passing game will need to be good against this Tennessee secondary.
2: Well, if Texas can make the young quarterback uncomfortable, a lot of that will have to do with their run defense. Obviously, Tennessee has leaned on it heavily through three games, fourth in the nation in running. So, Longhorns, if they can slow that run game down and put Faison Brandon in some uncomfortable situations, that seems like that's a pretty good recipe.
0: Longhorns are attired in the icy whites, the road uniforms with a white helmet with a burnt orange Longhorn on the side. White jersey tops with Texas emblazoned in burnt orange block print, cap lettering across the front with a burnt orange numeral beneath it. The player's name spelled out in burnt orange block print, cap lettering on the back of his white jerseys. And a large burnt orange numeral gracing the back of the traveling white jersey tops, white trousers, white socks, white shoes, the white helmets, the icy white uniforms. Tennessee, in the home uniforms, they had a white helmet. They have that bright orange. Some would call it almost a creamsicle or a pumpkin orange. But the bright orange, a large block letter T on the side and a bright orange stripe on the top of the helmet. They have bright orange jersey tops with white numerals on the front. Players spelled out their names in white block print cap lettering on the back of those bright orange jerseys and a large white numeral on the back of those bright orange jersey tops, white pants, white socks, and white shoes. Tennessee will kick off from our right to our left as you picture it in your mind's eye across your radio dial from south to north. And to kick it off will be Josh Turbyville, who is a grad student from right here in Knoxville. He'll kick off for Tennessee, and back deep to receive it from the Longhorns, Jermaine Bishop and Ryan Niblett. Time to get it going in the SEC, Texas and Tennessee. We're glad you joined us, and we're underway from Knoxville with a kickoff that'll sail through the back of the end zone. So the Longhorns will start from their own 25. Arch Manning, 6'4", 222-pound senior from New Orleans, Louisiana, has completed 59 of 96 passes for 662 yards, 7 touchdowns, a 62% completion percentage with a couple of interceptions. He's also carried it 19 times for 78 yards. Leading rusher is Hollywood Smothers, 41 carries, 198 yards, averaging just under 5 yards per carry with 2 touchdowns. Leading receiver is Cam Coleman, 10 catches, 164 yards, and 4 touchdowns. Line up in the pistol behind Arch Manning from the left hash mark, moving north to south, left to right here in quarter number one. First play of the game will be a pass as Manning looks, still looks, sends it out, and it's caught by Wingo for a first down at the 30. No, it's short. He came back to the ball and caught it. They'll mark him down at the 33-yard line. It's a gain of 8 yards, and it brings up second down and 2. Quay Mawson, the tackle for Tennessee.
2: Well, good sign there. Arch had a nice clean pocket. He had to kind of survey the field before finding Wingo.
0: Three receivers out wide left. Now one shifting in motion, and one on the short side split to the right. On second down, it's a handoff to Raleigh Brown, bounding forward, and let's see where they spot him. I think Jay, the first down, he'll be close.

0: to the mark, but David Hobbs made the tackle, and from where they're putting down the football, it's going to be short of the first down by about a half yard.
1: Yeah, Hobbs, and it was wrestling Brown down to the ground to try to keep him from getting that extra half yard.
0: Third down and less than one needed for Texas. Ball near the right hash. We'll have split receivers to either side. Manning will take the snap from under center. And he's got Derek Cooper behind him in the backfield now. On third down and less than one, Arch with a long count. Has the snap, hands it to Cooper, bounces for, and he's got the first down at the 35-yard line. Tennessee says they stopped him. Boy, I thought the forward lean got it, but from where they're marking it, it's going to be short. Well, it's nose of the football shy, and the Longhorns are keeping the offense on the field. It was Nathan Robinson, a senior from Greenbrier, Tennessee, who made the tackle. So now they're going to stop playing this, maybe for a review off of this. We'll see if we get an announcement from our referee here on this.
2: Replay has initiated a review of the previous play. The ruling on the field was the runner was short of the line to gain.
0: So they will review it. I thought the forward lean got it at first, but the side judge came up pretty quickly and marked him short of that, as they like to say, line to gain.
1: Yeah, they just any part of that football has got to get to the 35 because it was at the 25. So it's a little easier when you know it has to go exactly to the paint of that 35-yard line. And if any part of that ball gets to it, then they'll move the sticks. We'll see. Big moment right here. Sark was bringing the offense on the field for fourth down. Doesn't necessarily mean he was going to go for it initially.
0: We're taking a look at it. And again, looking at the replay I saw, I thought he had it to the line again and then was driven back. But depends on what the officials say.
2: At the 35-yard line.
0: Yep, I thought so. My distance vision's pretty good. Up close, not so much. It is.
1: Oh, that's a long way down there.
0: First down, it's at the 35-yard line. So, Longhorns have the first and 10. Opening moments, 13:20 to go in the first quarter. Raleigh Brown checks back in at running back for the Longhorns. Manning will work from the shotgun off the right hash. On first down and 10, Arch with a snap. Play action. Manning looking. Pressure coming. Going deep downfield, and he does have Emmett Mosley open, and he'll make the catch inside the 25-yard line. Mosley sprinting downfield, got behind the linebacker in front of the safety, and hauls it in for a 43-yard strike. The tackle made by Dejon Lane.
1: A great job again by that offensive line. That took a while to develop.
0: So the ball is at the 22-yard line of Tennessee. First down and 10, Texas. Brown remains the running back. He's offset to the left side of Manning. Two receivers on the short side of the field, split to the right. Two more split wide left. On first down, it's a snap and a handoff. Brown trying to cut inside, and not much there. In fact, he'll lose yardage back as Marion Dye, sophomore from Elkhart, Indiana, drove Raleigh Brown backward, a loss of 2 yards.
2: Defense, 12 on the field at the time of play. It's a 5-yard penalty. First down.
0: So that's a break there instead of a 2-yard loss. It'll now be first and 5 from the 17 as the Volunteers could not get their 12th man off the field. So it's at the 17-yard line now. On the right hash, Jermaine Bishop checks in at receiver for Texas. Bishop will be on the short side of the field to the right, nearest the boundary. Ryan Wingo in a slot right. Tight end Amari Winston tight to the formation in an H-back set on the left. Out of the shotgun, now Winston, the tight end, goes in motion. And a play fake, quick pass, goes to the right side. Bishop inside the 15, and Jermaine popped near the first down of the 12-yard line. Looks like he might have enough. Arion Carter and Ty Redmond team up on the tackle. He needed 5, looked like he got 5 on first and 5. Well, let's see. Yep, it's enough. First down, Texas, at the Volunteers' 12-yard line.
1: Nice job by Manning. Threw accurately. He had to change his arm angle because of the blitz. He kind of went second baseman flip there to Bishop.
0: Raleigh Brown remains the running back, lined up in the pistol behind Manning. Two receivers out wide left. Now Ryan Wingo goes tight to the formation from the short side to the right. First down handoff. Here's Brown off right tackle inside the 10 to the 9-yard line is Brown. And wrapped up.

0: by T.J. Metcalf. It'll bring up second down and 7. The ball at the Tennessee 9-yard line. This drive has taken over 3.5 minutes so far. Ball just inside the 9-yard line now on second down. Call it a short 7 needed for the first. Cam Coleman is wide left. Emmett Mosley in a slot left. Ryan Wingo on the short side of the field split to the right. From the right hash mark to the Volunteer 9-yard line on second down and 7. Manning out of the pistol, has the snap, hands it to Brown again, bounces outside, inside 5, goal line, touchdown Texas. Raleigh Brown picked up 2 huge blocks and burst into the end zone, a 9-yard touchdown run.
1: Well, great job by that offensive line, because early on it was tough sledding running the ball, and then they kind of spread things out and gave Brown a gaping hole on that right side.
0: Impressive opening drive for Texas. Fortunately, picked up the first down on the replay review on third and short. Now for the extra point, Gianni Spedek, 6'3", 221-pound senior transfer from Chardon, Ohio. Transferred in from the University of Memphis. 14 out of 14 on extra points. Hold coming from the punter, Max Schimeno, and Trey DeBuck is the snapper. The extra point kick is good. And so the Longhorns take just a little over 4 minutes off the clock. They move it 75 yards in 7 plays, taking 4:02 off the clock. And Raleigh Brown caps the drive with a 9-yard run. 10:58 to go here in the opening quarter. It's Texas 7, Tennessee nothing on the Longhorn Audio Network from Learfield.
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2: 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As we mentioned, 75 yards and 7 plays for the Longhorns on that opening touchdown drive, taking 4-0. And the 9-yard touchdown run by Rollick Brown, giving Texas the 7-0 lead. Pretty impressive opening march.
3: Yeah, very impressive. Arch Manning, 3 for 3, 56 yards. They got the big hit downfield to Emmett Mosley, and offensive line did a nice job. Just a fantastic start to this game. You're not going to take this crowd out of it by any means this early in the ball game, but nice to hit the balls first the way Texas just did.
2: And Will Matthews, that third down run by Cooper initially ruled short of the line of the game. They've reviewed it, overturned it, and then the Longhorns really got good push from the offensive front the rest of the march.
4: Yeah, that's very important, and that was one of the things that I was talking about. Can Texas run the ball? Because it's those kinds of things over time that can wear down the defense. Of course, Texas scored early, and that is the best way to start to get the crowd out of the game, as Roger said, but nothing wears a defense down like running the ball when you have to, and you say we're going to get this first down, and you can do it.
2: We saw Josh Turbeville have the opening kickoff for Tennessee. Now it's going to be Gianni Spetic who will kick it off for Texas. Today's kickoff brought to you by Luke Casey, the official boot of the Texas Longhorns, and he'll kick off from left to right, from north to south, and back deep to receive it for the Volunteers will be Juan Morris, as he will have it. So Dewan Morris back deep to receive it for Tennessee. 7-0 Longhorns. Opening drive yields the touchdown, and now Texas will play defense for the first time after the Spetic kick, and this one will be unreturnable. It's a touchback for Tennessee. The Volunteers are quarterbacked by Faison Brandon, 6'4", 225-pound freshman from Greensboro, North Carolina, where he was a star of the Grimsley Whirlies state championship team. He's completed 41 of 64 passes for 552 yards, 6 touchdowns, without an interception, having completed 64% of his passes. Deshaun Bishop, leading ground gainer, 43 carries, 286 yards, but also Dewan Morris has rushed for 234. So they rotate the backs, and they'll start off with Bishop offset to the left side of Brandon on first down and 10 for the left hash mark, moving right to left, south to north here in quarter number one. Brandon back to throw, pass caught, now over the 30, 35. There's a flag down, and that might also be a late hit. Braylon Staley with a catch. He picked up 11 yards, and it was a late flag coming down after Brandon was hit. Kate
5: personal
2: Phillips
5: foul
2: made the tackle.
5: Roughing the passer. Defense, number 40. 15 yards from the outside end of the play.
2: They call it against Lance Jackson. 15 yards that they'll tack on after Staley made the catch. So this is going to take the football all the way into Texas territory. It'll go down to the Longhorn 48-yard line. That's where Tennessee will have it, at the Texas 48.
3: Well, they brought the blitz, and they found that vacated spot for the completion.
2: Two receivers out wide right, one on the short side of the field, split left. Ball is at the Longhorn 48-yard line, right in the middle of the bright orange block letter T on this natural grass surface here in Knoxville. On first down, Faison Brandon with the snap, turns and hands the ball off, and pushing forward with a gain of about 3 to the 45-yard line for the Volunteers was Deshaun Bishop. The tackle was made by Hiro Kanu. It'll bring up second down and 7. Volunteers quickly to the line now, with Bishop remaining the running back, offset to the left side of the quarterback, Faison Brandon. Two receivers tight to the formation, all right, one wide left. Looking left, Brandon throwing downfield, and that is going to be incomplete. That's going to be pass interference.

0: against Texas as Bo Masco got turned around and tried to match up with Radarius Jackson. So two early flags against Tennessee and now two against Texas.
1: Defense.
0: 15 yards on that walk-off as Masco got turned around and could not turn back to the ball and was kind of arm fighting, but with his back to the play and arm fighting Jackson, he was going to draw the flag and did.
2: Yeah, so you got 30 yards of penalties already against Texas's defense.
0: And now the ball is at the Longhorn 30. First down and 10 for the Volunteers. Shotgun snap. It'll be a handoff again to Bishop. This time he's wrestled from behind by Zeno Moselu. Made a nice job of wrapping his arms around him. Held him to a two-yard gain down to the Texas 28.
2: Yeah, maybe a little easier to get him from the side and from the back when it was straight on. That's when Bishop's power came into play.
0: Also a Volunteer down on the field. Looks like one of the offensive linemen. And lineman who was down for Tennessee, I believe, is going to be Wendell Moy. So Moy, who is the left guard, the grad student from Long Beach, California, began his collegiate career at Arizona before transferring in. Spelled M-O-E, Wendell, but pronounced Moy. Wendell Moy Jr., the starting left guard for the Volunteers, down on the field right now. So the training staff attending to him and still working with him as Moy is still down on the field. We have 9 minutes and 54 seconds remaining here in the first quarter. Texas with a 7-0 lead. Tennessee on the march due in large measure to 30 yards of penalties against Texas. One for a late hit on the quarterback, Faison Brandon, after an 11-yard pass completion. That tacked on 15, and then another 15 on a pass interference call against Bo Masco. So they continue to attend to Wendell Moy down on this natural grass surface, which has, of course, their very familiar, iconic checkerboard end zones with the bright orange and white checkerboards there. In fact, this is called a checkerboard Saturday, where they are alternating the fans in the stands, alternating by sections, orange and white, and everybody understood the assignment here, it looks like.
2: And then there's a little burnt orange mixed in.
0: Just a little bit. There's a little splash of it there on that side. That's not bad. Not a bad turnout there. All right, Moy is on his feet now, getting a hand from the Tennessee faithful. He is receiving some assistance as he will walk off the field.
2: Not putting much pressure on that left leg.
0: So Moy being helped from the field. And ball is at the 28-yard line of Texas. It'll bring up second down and 8 for the Volunteers of the Texas 28, 9:54 remaining here in the first quarter. The man listed as the backup to Moy, we'll see if he goes out there, is Anthony Agamoro. He's a 6'4", 320-pound sophomore. He's from the Northern Mariana Islands, from Saipan. And yep, he's the one going in. So we'll see as it goes forward now. On second down and 8 at the Texas 28-yard line. Faison Brandon, the freshman quarterback, to take the snap. Has it, turns, and will keep it himself. A design run, pops forward, got inside the 25. Looked like he was going to be stopped around the line of scrimmage and managed to squeeze through for a pickup of 4 before Colin Simmons can wrap him up to the Texas 24.
2: Yeah, he's a big quarterback, but he kind of got small there and squeezed through that hole.
0: Third down and 4 for Tennessee at the Texas 24-yard line. Brandon back in the shotgun now. Bishop offset to his left. Runs option with a toss to Bishop. Turn in the corner. He has the first down inside the 20. And takes it down to the 17-yard line for a gain of 7. An option toss to Deshaun Bishop. Cade Phillips on the tackle for Texas.
2: Yeah, Texas sideline wanted a hold on Jesse Perry out on the edge.
0: First down and 10 for the Volunteers, moving right down the field after Texas scored on its opening possession. Two receivers wide left for the Vols, one on the short side of the field, split right. Off the right hash mark of the Texas 17-yard line. First down and 10, Faison Brandon looking over the Texas defense. Now calling out the signals, has the snap, turns, and hands it to Bishop. Right side, wrapped up and dropped. Justin Cryer jumped on his back quick.

0: quickly and rode him to the turf. We'll see where they spot the football. Maybe a yard gain. He was at the 17, and that's where they're going to put down the ball. No gain on the play. Second down and 10 from the 17. And Brandon from the shotgun has the snap, play action, looking to throw, has a lot of time, now scrambles right, picks up a blocker, but is forced out of bounds. Excellent job by Raheem Biles to feather that out to the sideline and pushed him out at the 15. It's a gain of only 2 yards.
1: Yeah, and he also had to fight off the running back who was downfield, Bishop, before making the play on the quarterback.
0: First important third down here for the Texas defense. Third down and 7. From the Longhorn 15-yard line, two receivers wide left for Tennessee, two on the short side of the field split to the right. From the right hash mark at the Longhorn 15, shotgun snap, back to Brandon, third down and 7, looking at some time, scrambling right, being chased, bounced off one tackle, and then got rid of the football, threw it away. Well, he got popped pretty hard by Raheem Biles, and then spun off of that and was able to throw it away and avoid the loss. It'll bring up fourth down, and Tennessee will look to settle for 3.
1: Yeah, Biles waiting to watch Brandon commit, and then like a rocket he took off after him and forced that throw away.
0: Cooper Ranvier is a 6'299" junior transfer from Lexington, Kentucky. Transferred him from Louisville, 3 for 3 so far on field goals. His longest has been 43 yards. This is a 33 yard try out of the hold of the punter Jackson Ross, and the snap to come from Bennett Brady. Right hash, kick on the way, and the kick is good, and Tennessee is on the board with 7:40 to go here in the first quarter. Each team has had the football one time. Each team has scored. It's Texas 7 and Tennessee 3. And Longhorn football continues in a moment.
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1: St. David's, an official healthcare provider of Texas athletics. The best is here. Tennessee gets 3 out of it, and the drive goes offensively 30 yards, but then there were penalties of 30 yards. Now, one was a pass interference, so that's a play where maybe Tennessee can't make a play because of the interference. The other was a late hit. Bottom line, though, Longhorns lead it 7-3 with 7:40 to go here in the first quarter.
0: Official total, 60 yards, 9 plays, taking 3:18 off the clock. 7-3 Longhorns. Will, each team has had the football one time. How about your early impressions?
9: Well, you know, this game is going to be about the adjustments. Coach Muschamp traditionally has done really well as the game goes on, making the necessary adjustments to put the appropriate pressure on the quarterback. As we know, this is a very young quarterback in Faison Brandon, and so how will he continue to develop, and how will Coach put that pressure on him? Right now, Texas is really executing, and that's the way we hope it stays.
0: About to be the second Longhorn offensive possession following this Tennessee kickoff to come from Josh Turbyville.

0: Ryan Niblett, Tremaine Bishop back deep to receive it for Texas. Those icy whites look brilliant white in this bright East Tennessee sun. Beautiful conditions here in Knoxville. Bright sunny skies. Just the slightest hint of clouds, and it's 70 degrees right now. Here's the kickoff. Line drive kick, and this one will squib, fielded by Niblett at the 5. Brings it over the 15, 20, forward to the 25, and that's where he goes down, right where it would have been on a touchback, but Niblett fielding it on 3 hops and then returns it to the 25-yard line. So that's where Texas will start possession number 2.
1: Kind of felt like a miss hit there on that kickoff, but it was an odd bounce. Niblett had to wait for it, and it popped up and couldn't get ahead of steam going. We talked to him. He wants to get one so badly here.
0: They're going to mark it on the 26, so call this drive starting on the 26-yard line. 3 receivers bunch on the short side of the field to the right. 2 more wide left, so it's an empty set, at least at the outset of this look. Now, Raleigh Brown shifts back into the backfield. Now he'll go in motion, and Manning, out of the set, has the snap pressure coming. He's sacked. One man he didn't love. And that was Tyree Weathersby, and then Xavier Gilliam dropped him for a loss of 8.
1: Yeah, and they rushed 4, and the pocket just collapsed that time. Tennessee came in with 13 sacks.
0: Back to the 18-yard line. Loss of 8 yards on the play. Second down for the Longhorns. Derek Cooper checks into the backfield as well, along with Raleigh Brown. And now they shift out. Another empty set look for the Horns. Manning out of an empty set on second down at 18. Has the snap. Swings it out right. Caught by Cooper, but he caught it at the 24-yard line. So it's a gain of 6. And it'll still bring up third down and 12 coming up.
1: That time they brought the blitz from Arian Carter. That allowed Cooper to get open, but Manning had to get rid of it quickly.
0: Cooper checks out now. Cam Coleman shifts wide left. Emmett Mosley in the slot left. Ryan Wingo on the short side of the field in the slot right. And nearest the boundary on the short side right is Jermaine Bishop. Again, an empty set now. On third down and 12 from the Texas 24-yard line. Manning with a snap, back to throw, pressure coming, and now he scrambles. He's got running room, Arch, but he'll dump it to the right side. Ball caught, and it'll be a first down. A flag comes down. Did Arch cross the line of scrimmage? Raleigh Brown made the catch. The flag is thrown in the area of right where the line of scrimmage would be. It would be a 15-yard gain, but we'll wait for the call. And Arch standing over there by, and the officials are talking. Of course, it's where the ball is, not where your body is in relation to the line of scrimmage. But if the ball is across, then it's the penalty, and here's the announcement.
2: Legal 4 pass, offense, number 16. The quarterback is beyond the line of scrimmage when he threw a 4 pass. That's a 5-yard penalty from the spot of the foul. Loss of down, 4th down.
0: Yeah, Longhorns are at the punt now. It's a loss of down there on it. So Arch was just, it looked like he was going to run, Roger, and then he was able to spot over to the sideline to Cooper, and just by the time he released the ball, he had just crossed the line of scrimmage.
1: Yeah, it's the second time we've seen that this young season with Manning beyond the line of scrimmage. That loss of down, that's a killer.
0: Max Schimento will punt for the first time, 6'4", 228-pound. Grand transfer from Daytona Beach, Florida, transferred him from Florida State. He's averaging 41 yards per punt. He's punted a total of 6 times. And here's the kick. Very, very high. Not especially deep. And Quay Moss runs under it, fields it, wrapped up. Niblett, the second man to hit him after he was first hit by Cohen Brown. And he goes down.
1: Flag back at the line of scrimmage.
2: Illegal formation. Kicking team. 5 or more players in the backfield. Number 3 was in the backfield. It's a 5-yard penalty. It'll be added to the end of the kick. First down.
0: Now let's get to add to Tennessee's good field position, because when they say 5 or more in the backfield, if someone is just barely offset off the line of scrimmage, that's called as being an extra man in the backfield. So initially a 43-yard punt, but the net is going to be 38 yards. Because of the 5-yard penalty. We have a timeout here with 5:49 to go in the first quarter. Texas

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2: On the go and want to stay connected to live college sports anywhere in the country, download the free Varsity Network app. It's available on Apple and Android, and it's easier than ever to listen live and keep up with your favorite teams. 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Tennessee will get ready for its second possession. First one was a field goal drive, but after a 43-yard punt and the return, the net winds up only being 38 yards because of the 5-yard penalty for the illegal formation. And the ball will be on the 42-yard line of Tennessee as the Volunteers have it here in the first quarter with 5:49 remaining in the period. Texans in front 7-3. And Will, just to clarify for fans who want to know about that and say, how could they line up an extra guy in the backfield? Doesn't have to be in the backfield. If on the front, the six on the offensive front, even if they're just offset by a half yard, it can cost you.
3: Yeah, very much. And sometimes what it happens is the tackle position on punt tries to get back so that they can be versatile to get the inside gap as well as the outside gap. It can be very, very small, and sometimes that happens, especially when emotions are very high in a place like this. Those things happen.
2: Tennessee will scrimmage from its own 42-yard line. DeShaun Bishop remains the Volunteers running back. He's offset to the left side of the quarterback, Faison Brandon, from the right hash of the Tennessee 42-yard line. And they'll bunch receivers tight to the formation on both sides. First down and 10. Brandon out of the shotgun hands the ball to Bishop, trying to plow his way up forward. Does a good job with a second effort to pick up a yard, maybe a couple, after Lance Jackson wrapped him up. It'll bring up second down and long.
4: Yeah, he does a nice job of falling forward. That part of that's just his raw strength.
2: Call it a 2-yard carry. The ball is just shy of the 44-yard line. So it's second down and a long 8 needed for the first. Brandon out of the shotgun, has the snap, pressure coming. He got away from one Longhorn and then gets rid of the football with the catch, but this is going to lose yardage back to the 40-yard line. Bishop got it. Raheem Biles on the tackle. It looked like Lance Jackson was going to have a sack, and somehow Brandon strong enough to twist away from him. It is a pass play, but it goes for minus 40 yards. So now it's going to bring up third down and 12 from the Tennessee 40-yard line. Brandon from the shotgun off the right hash. Three receivers out wide left, one on the short side of the field, split to the right side. DeShaun Bishop, the running back, from the right hash of the Tennessee 40. On third down and 12, Faison Brandon with a shotgun snap. Back to throw. Pressure coming. Being chased. He's hit. He'll go down. Sacked by Colin Simmons. He wrapped him up and dropped him. 36-yard line. That's a loss. Well, let's see where they spot it. 34-yard line. Well, now they'll say the 33. So that's a loss of 7. And it's fourth down.
4: And that was with 4. And Lance Jackson, he should get an assist because Brandon saw him, and that made him reverse, and he ran right into the arms of Colin Simmons.
2: So on fourth down, we'll see Tennessee's punter, Jackson Ross from Melbourne, Australia, 6'4", 204-pound grad transfer, averaging 45 yards per punt. Kicks away from Niblett, but he runs it down at the 23, dodges a tackler up the left sideline, 30, pop hard, still on his feet to the 35, and surges forward. So the Longhorns should have good starting field position here, coming off the punt of 43 yards and a return of 12 yards. So Texas, with good field position, will operate from their own, it looks like, 36-yard line as they reset the line of scrimmage. It'll be at the Texas 36 with 3 minutes and 50 seconds remaining in the first quarter. Texas in front of Tennessee 7-3. Now they're moving it back to the 33. They said his left foot went out of bounds at the 33. So, first down and 10 from the Texas 33, and the lineup

0: in the pistol with Raleigh Brown directly behind the quarterback, Arch Manning. Two receivers out wide right. On first down and 10, handoff Brown. Coming to the right side through a hold to the 35, so a gain of a couple, where he's wrapped up by Arion Carter. Brings up second down and 8. We have not yet seen Hollywood Smothers. He was upgraded to probable, but he has not been on the field yet.
1: Yeah, they brought in Mike Masunas, the fourth tight end, if you will. So right now, they had two tight ends on that formation.
0: Ball's at the Texas 35-yard line. Second down and 8 out of the pistol. Brown, the running back, behind Arch Manning. Play action. Manning with some time. Fires over the middle. Ball caught by Wingo on a first down at midfield. Ryan is wrapped up at the 50-yard line by Kayan Lee. That goes for 15 yards and a first down.
1: Now they go play action that time and freezes the defense just enough. Arch had plenty of time to find Wingo.
0: Under 3 minutes remaining in the first quarter. Texas 7, Tennessee 3. First down and 10 for the Longhorns at the midfield stripe. Two receivers out wide right for Texas. The lineup, the tight end Masunas on the left side of the formation. And under center to take the snap is Manning. Hands it to Raleigh Brown. Cuts up the middle. Raleigh down to the Volunteer 45-yard line. Wrapped up by Dave John Lane. Second down and 5 coming up. Yeah. Wide right is Cam Coleman, and now it looks like he'll change positions. He's checking the formation to the left side of the field, and Ryan Wingo will be on the right.
1: I was going to say Cooper in, so right now that running back rotation is Brown and Cooper.
0: Cooper offset to the right side of Arch Manning. On second down and 5 at the Tennessee 45-yard line, quick swing pass outside with a blocker in front. Wingo, 43, breaks a tackle to the 40-35 and has a first down, down to the Volunteer 31-yard line. T.J. Metcalf finally wrapped him up. Good for 14 yards.
1: Yeah, he did it all. Spencer Shannon was out there, but he couldn't get a block. Wingo, excellent balance and power.
0: First down and 10, Texas at the Tennessee 31-yard line. Under 2 minutes remaining in this opening quarter with Texas in front 7-3. Jermaine Bishop, a true freshman on the short side of the field, is the receiver to the right. Cam Coleman wide left. Emmett Mosley in a slot left. And the running back is Derek Cooper, lined up in the pistol behind Arch Manning. On first down, Manning the snap, hands it to the freshman Cooper, and he's wrapped up. And he'll be driven back. What a play made by Xavier Gilliam. Dropped him for a 3-yard loss back to the 34.
1: Yeah, Gilliam just won his battle up front that time against Sikorsky.
0: Second down and 13 now from the Tennessee 34. Longhorns this time will send Cam Coleman across the field to the short side, split to the right. Three receivers in a triangle out on the open side of the formation to the left. The ball is on the right hash mark at the Volunteer 34-yard line. Second down and 13 for Texas. Arch Manning out of the shotgun, has the snap, looking to throw. Arch with time, open downfield. Bishop, he caught it, and had he not had his momentum carry him out of bounds, he'd have been in the end zone. As it is, it'll be down to the 5-yard line. The true freshman Jermaine Bishop with the catch. That's his fifth catch of his freshman season. Make it his sixth of his freshman campaign. And it's first and goal, Texas, at the Tennessee 5.
1: Boy, great ball by Arch Manning. Took him to the sideline, but had a chance to make the catch. Defender cut underneath and couldn't make a play.
0: First and goal, Texas, at the Tennessee 5-yard line. Manning to take the snap from under center. Derek Cooper is his running back. Ball is on the left hash. Manning looks over the Tennessee defense. Arch has the snap, play action, looks to throw to the left side. Ball was in and out of the hands of Coleman, the intended target. He was defended by Ty Redmond.
1: Yeah, I don't know if he could have got that foot down even if he makes the catch. They ran play action, and Cooper did a nice job on blitz pickup.
0: 11 seconds remaining in the first quarter. It is second and goal, Texas, at the Tennessee 5-yard line. Ball was on the left hash. Ryan Wingo is out wide right. Cam Coleman on the short side of the field, split left, and they'll load two tight ends on that short side, the left side of the formation. Out of the pistol, on second down and goal. Manning to take the snap. Arch has it, turns, looks to throw, pressure coming. He's going to be dropped for a loss. Manning wrapped up by Gilliam and Nathan Robinson on what will be the final play of the first quarter. It'll be third down and goal for Texas. They'll mark Arch down at the 7, so it goes as a loss of 2, and it's going to bring up third down and goal to go for Texas at the Tennessee 7-yard line when we get quarter.

0: Quarter number two underway. End of the first. Here in Knoxville, the score is Texas 7, Tennessee 3, and Longhorn football continues in a moment.
1: Most of the time, La Playa sounds like this. 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
7: We're through a quarter from Knoxville. Top-ranked Texas leading Tennessee 7-3. Jeff Marson joining you from the Longhorn Audio Network studios with a recap of that first quarter. Tennessee was able to win the toss but deferred to the second half, giving the Longhorns the football first. And on a clinical 7-play, 75-yard drive highlighted by an Emmett Mosley 43-yard catch, Raleigh Brown was able to cash in from 9 yards out with an extra point from Gianni Spedek to make it 7-0 Texas. On the other side, Tennessee got it back, and with the help of a couple of Texas penalties, they were able to settle for a 33-yard field goal from Cooper Randler to make it 7-3. A couple of three and outs from either side followed that, with a third down ending on a sack for Texas and for Tennessee, with Colin Simmons getting on the board, sacking Faison Brandon. Now the Longhorns in possession of the ball with a couple of big completions from Arch Manning to Ryan Wingo for 15 and 14 yards respectively, and then a pass down to Jermaine Bishop for 29 yards has the Longhorns knocking in the red zone here, Craig.
0: All right. Thanks very much, Jeff. Appreciate it. And, Roger, we heard Sark say it. We talked about it as well. Sark said it in the pregame about needing explosive plays. They've had a couple here early on.
8: Yeah, and that first drive, too, to get them kick-started with Emmett Mosley. Now, but the other big one is third down. If you can win on third down, and this obviously would be huge to avoid having to attempt a field goal here to get in the end zone.
0: So now it'll be third down and goal for Texas. The ball is on the left.

0: So 23-yard tries, hit his only attempt in the 20 to 29-yard range. Out on Holden Maximino, Trey DeBuck, the senior transfer from Fort Lauderdale, Florida, transferred in from New Mexico on the snap. Good snap and hold, and the kick is good, and the Longhorns are back up 7 points here, 31 seconds here in the quarter number two. And Texas is back up by a touchdown. It's 10-3 Longhorns.
1: Well, good response to get points. Frustrating to not be able to cash in. Longhorns now just 1 for 3 on third down. The one they got was that Derek Cooper run that they had to give it to him on a review to get the first down from a yard out.
0: 62 yards in 10 plays. It took 3:53 off the clock here for the field goal, and it's officially a 22-yard field goal. And so Texas now is back up by 7 points. It is a 10-3 lead. Longhorns had first and goal at the 5, but could get no closer than that. Had an incomplete pass, lost yardage, the run, and then a pass back to the 5, and wound up settling for 3. So, Gianni Spettick to kick it off again. Quay Moss back deep to receive for Tennessee, along with DeJuan Morris. And this kick is going to be a shorter one, fielded by Morris at around the 7-yard line. Out to the 15, to the 20, 25, and he'll take it near the 20. See, they may mark him down around the 28, and that's where Tennessee will start this possession here. Kosiak Pala, a true freshman from Maid Creek High in the Katy School District in the greater Houston area, on the tackle. Ball will be on the 28-yard line of Tennessee, moving from north to south, from left to right here in quarter number two on this beautiful natural grass surface on a beautiful day here in Knoxville, heading toward the noon hour in the central time zone, heading toward the 1 o'clock hour here in Tennessee. On first down, DeJuan Morris is in at running back now. He's offset to the right side of the quarterback, face on Brandon. On first down, Brandon looking to throw off the shotgun snap with some time. Now pressure coming, dumps it down and gets rid of it, and it'll work for a gain of a few to Morris, who makes the catch. Delonte McDonald wrapped him up. It's a gain of only a couple as he had to check it down.
1: Yeah, I think he wanted to take a shot. Longhorns doing a nice job downfield.
0: Second down at 8 from the Tennessee 30. Two receivers out wide left, one tight to the formation on the short side of the right. Brandon will wind up now in the shotgun with DeJuan Morris offset to his right. On second down and 8, he's running on an option keeper again, but this time the Longhorns sniff it out and they drop him for no gain. Right at the 30-yard line, white jerseys all around him, led by Raheem Biles and Justin Cryer.
1: And
0: Faison's down. Brandon is down on the field. So he started to get up and went back down.
1: And that was all the push from Gaffrard up front. Craig, he's the one that got that push and forced him out.
0: Immediately, the training staff out to visit with the freshman, Faison Brandon. It looked like a pretty ordinary sequence of tackling and wrapping up and dropping him there, but might have come down the wrong way on a shoulder or hip or something like that. Don't know. And they're attending to him right now. I'm still looking very, very closely at this freshman, who has really provided quite the spark for the Tennessee offense here early on in the season.
1: George McIntyre's the backup. He's played this season in a couple of games, 5 of 7 with a touchdown pass.
0: So while they attend to Faison Brandon, the freshman quarterback for Tennessee, who is still down on the field, let's pause 10 seconds for station identification. Live from Knoxville, Tennessee, you're listening to Texas Longhorns football from Learfield.
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1: 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Get it. Faison Brandon up, walks off under his own power slowly, so the backup will be in on a third down play.
0: George McIntyre is a 6'6", 208-pound sophomore from Franklin, Tennessee.

0: the south of us. Out of the acclaimed Brentwood Academy, he's completed 5 of 7 passes for 56 yards and a touchdown, largely a mop-up duty in the easy wins for the Volunteers. So he will take over at quarterback, at least for the moment, on second down, or third down and 8 from the 30-yard line. On 3rd and 8, shotgun snap back to him with some time. Now he's going to take off and run, and Longhorns are ready. Colin Simmons hit him first, and then after that, Longhorns got a second tackler there to bring him down to the turf. It was Marad Watson who wrapped him up. The gain is only 1 yard, and the Longhorns force a 3 and out.
1: Yeah, that was a 1 read and tuck it and go. Tough spot to come in on a 3rd and 8 deep in your own territory like that.
0: So now Jackson Ross will punt it away again. Ross with that first punt traveling 44 yards. Ryan Niblett standing back inside the Texas 30-yard line awaiting the kick on 4th down. Here's the punt. It is away. Backpedaling Niblett. Still backpedaling. Receives it on his own 18-yard line. Trying to go wide outside. Now trying to turn upfield to the 25, 30, 35. He was able to gain the corner and a little momentum before he was forced out of bounds at the 38-yard line. That's a nice return of some 20 yards after that 51-yard punt. There's also a flag down way on the opposite side of the field. Here comes the call.
2: Legal formation, kicking team, 5 or more players in the backfield. It's a 5-yard penalty that will be added to the end of the kick. First down.
0: And a turnabout's fair play. That's that same violation that he called against Texas. The officials must be looking for that. If you're just a little bit off the line of scrimmage, they're going to flag you for it.
1: Is this crew a stickler for that, maybe more than others?
0: That's their thing.
1: Yeah.
0: That's their thing, you know?
1: Interesting on, what, 2 of the last 3 punts they've had that call. Well, great field position for the Longhorns here. They drove it last time, settled for a field goal. Obviously here, a huge opportunity to get a little more separation.
0: We'll have it when we come back, but 12:38 remaining in the half. The score is Texas 10, Tennessee 3. 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
3: 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All of these and many, many others, proud members of the Longhorn Audio Network from Learfield. 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Wherever and however you're tuned in, glad to have you with us. Craig Way, Roger Wallace, Will Matthews with you from Neyland Stadium in Knoxville. Texas with a 10-3 lead, starting a drive on its own 43-yard line on first down. Quick swing pass goes to Ryan Wingo, wrapped up after a gain of 5 or 6 by Ty Redmond. Wrestling him out of bounds at the 48-yard line. It's a gain of 5, and it's second down and 5 for the Longhorns. Texas moving right to left, south to north here in quarter number 2. Raleigh Brown, the running back, offset to the right side of the quarterback, Arch Manning, from the right hash mark. Second down, play action. Manning the throw, looking, going deep. Downfield, he's looking for Coleman. That pass may have been intercepted. It has been. Inside the 5-yard line. It was intended for Cam Coleman. And Coleman's old Auburn teammate, Kayan Lee, diving for it, comes up with an interception down inside the Tennessee 5-yard line.
4: Yeah, that one felt like Arch just kind of predetermined he was going to take a shot downfield, because not only did Lee have great coverage, they had over-the-top coverage, and it was going to be all on Cam Coleman to make a play. Of course, he got tangled up. He ended up, you know, he tried to wrestle it away, rather, from Lee, and couldn't do it.
3: So it'll be Tennessee football. Works like a punt, but it was only second down, so.
4: Yeah, second and only about 5 or 6.
3: So. Yeah. Ball is back at the 4-yard line. So it's really 48 yards of field position difference, but Tennessee does get the football on the turnover. Deshaun Bishop is the running back. He'll line up, offset to the right side of the backup quarterback, George McIntyre. They're going to check it and see if it was enough evidence that he held on to the balls. He went to the turf.
4: I wonder also if it was a, I don't think it, there's a possibility it was a touchback.
3: Let's see. No.
4: No, definitely not that.
3: The question, it looked like he held it all the way through the play.
4: Yeah, it wasn't close to a touchback, but I thought Josh Heupel was talking to him on the Tennessee sideline. But
3: he was juggling it as he went down to the turf with the ball, but it does look like he has it. Of course, college football different from the NFL in that in the NFL, the ball can touch the turf as long as you maintain control. In college, if it's on the turf and not with the hand underneath, it's then deemed no catch. So that's what they're reviewing right now. He kind of juggled as if he went down to the turf with the ball, but he did wrap both arms underneath it. Then the question, did the ball scrape the turf?
4: Yeah, and they have to overturn it since it was called an interception.
3: Yeah.
4: Caught some action. The video review center. It's more casual than you would expect. You expect to be very formal, but it's just they're having a conversation.
3: And I would say this, the longer this takes,

0: the more doubt there may be here. Now, off headset, so here comes the call.
1: After video review, the ruling on the field is upheld. It's first down.
0: You look like Kian Lee had his hands underneath as it was going down underneath, so that's why it's called an interception. And the ball is at the 4-yard line for Tennessee. So it'll be first down and 10 for the Volunteers. 12 minutes, 7 seconds remaining in the first half with Texas in front 10-3.
2: And it is McIntyre again, the backup quarterback.
0: So McIntyre, who was sacked on the one play he ran coming in for the injured Faison Brandon, comes back out. He'll stand a couple yards deep in the end zone. In fact, standing in the checkerboard pattern of the Tennessee end zone on the north end. As Deshaun Bishop is running back, he'll turn and hand it to Bishop on first down. Bounced off one tackler and then cannot shake three other white jerseys. Derek Williams on the tackle. It's a gain of 3 out to the 7-yard line. Second down and 7. Two receivers out wide right. Make it 3 now for the Volunteers. One on the short side of the field. Split to the left side. That's the tight end, Deshaun Brain. From the left hash mark at the Volunteers 7-yard line. On second down and 7. With the shotgun snap, McIntyre the throw. Swings it out to the right side. Ball caught out over the 10, and that's enough for the first down. Up to the 14-yard line. Braylon Staley coming across the field. And a good throw by McIntyre across the field for a gain of 7 and a first down. Volunteers trying to move quickly now. First down and 10. 3 receivers on the short side of the field. Split to the right. One more out wide left. A first down and 10 for the 14, back to the ground. Handoff, Bishop trying to bounce through, and he is able to wriggle forward for a gain of 3, maybe 4 yards, depending on where they spot this. They may put this down at the 18, and let's see. No, they move it back to the 17. It's a gain of 3, and it's second down and 7. Grayson Littleton on the tackle. So on second down and 7, tight formation now for the Volunteers. Two receivers tight left and 2 more tight right. Bishop remains the running back. Second down, play action. McIntyre looking to throw. He's got some time. Now pressure coming and has to throw the ball away because Ian Giffard was all over him and almost got on top of him.
2: Yeah, and he might have got a hand on it or bothered him in some way. Looked like the ball came out odd.
0: So Giffard put the pressure on him, and now it's going to bring up third down and 7 from the 17-yard line with 10:36 remaining in the half. 3 receivers out wide left for the balls. 1, a tight end, Deshaun Brain, tight to the formation on the short side to the right. The running back is Deshaun Bishop. Ball in the center of the field on third down and 7. George McIntyre, the backup quarterback for the Volunteers, has the snap. Back to throw. Pressure coming. Being chased. Has to throw the ball away. Didn't see anyone even really close to it. He was, however, ruled to be out of the pocket. And so they do pick up 1 first down, but the Volunteers will have to punt on 4th down and 7. And Hiro Kanu and Raheem Biles were bringing the heat.
2: And I was wondering if Will Muschamp would bring the heat or play back, and he wanted to pressure the backup quarterback, and Texas does give up 1 first down, but should get good field position.
0: It'll be the 3rd punt now for Jackson Ross. Has the snap. Kick is away from the left footer. And Niblett settles under on his own 35. Starts up center of the field. Bounces outside to the 40. Turns outside 45. To the midfield stripe is Niblett. And then steps out of bounds. And a late flag comes in. Don't know if it was on the tackle and forcing him out of bounds. But it was right around the 45 or 46-yard line. We'll see what the call is here. From our referee, Kyle Olson.
1: Here in the punt return, illegal block in the back, return team, number 23, 10-yard penalty from the spot of the foul, first down.
0: Well, that's unfortunate there that happened, because it happened on the tail end of the play for the Longhorns, as Jordan Johnson-Rubel had that late block in the back. It'll cost them 10 yards of field position. So the Longhorns will start their next drive on their own 38-yard line here with 10 minutes and 17 seconds remaining in the first half. The score is Texas 10 and Tennessee 3, and Longhorn football continues in a moment.
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0: some, La Playa also sounds like this.
1: The 30, the 20, the 10.
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4: At the 10-17 mark from Neyland Stadium with number one Texas leading number 14 Tennessee 10-3. Jeff Marson with the WinStar studio update and a look at the top 25 out-of-town scoreboard. Over in Columbus, number 7 Ohio State leading Illinois in the second quarter. 14-7 Buckeyes, 7:09 to go. Jeremiah Smith off to a good start. He's got 5 catches, 123 yards, and 2 touchdowns for the Buckeyes. Also later to come on our State of Texas scoreboard, number 11 Texas Tech and Sam Houston squaring off in Lubbock. Red Raiders up 21-7 at the 8:10 mark in the second quarter there. For now, we send it back to Neyland Stadium with Craig, Roger, and Will, guys.
5: Jeff, thanks very much. As the Longhorns hold this one touchdown lead, I want to remind Longhorn fans to come support the Longhorns this Texas OU weekend coming up. It's 2 weeks from today. The weekend will start with Friday, October 9th at the 38th annual Get Teed Off at OU Golf Tournament to the Bash Before the Clash and the tailgate party at the fairgrounds. Round up your Longhorn friends and don't miss out. Go to DallasTexasX's.org for more information. We are 2 weeks away exactly from the renewal of the Red River rivalry, the Cotton Bowl, and the fairgrounds of the State Fair of Texas in Dallas. Longhorns will scrimmage from their own 38-yard line, moving right to left, south to north here, with 10-17 remaining in the half, Texas leading Tennessee 10-3. Raleigh Brown back into running back. He's offset to the left side of Arch Manning. A first down and 10 with a receiver in motion. Wingo behind the formation. Manning dropped the snap, and Tennessee's going to come up with it. It went off of Arch's hands, or did the Longhorns get it back? Well, Arch managed somehow to get back on it. It didn't look for all the world as though Tennessee was going to have it. David Hobbs was on top of the ball, it looked like, but somehow Manning got back on it. It is a loss of 12 yards.
6: Well, that's a nice wrestle job by Arch, but that it was a high snap, but it wasn't that bad, and Arch may have just taken his eye off it. Now you dig yourself another hole, some self-inflicted wounds here.
5: So it is second down and 22 from the Longhorn 26-yard line. Manning out of the shotgun has the snap. He'll turn and hand it off, and Raleigh Brown up to the 30-yard line. A gain of 4 before he's brought down by David Hobbs, but now it's going to bring up third down and 18. At the Texas 30-yard line, and this place got real noisy again. Cam Coleman will shift wide left in a slot left as Emmett Mosley on the short side of the field split to the right is Ryan Wingo. On third down from the right hash mark of the Texas 30-yard line. Third down and 12. Arch Manning out of the shotgun. Manning looking over the Tennessee defense. Arch has the snap. Back to throw on third down. Steps up in the pocket. He's got running room. He'll take off. Arch to the 35, to the 40. He will not have enough for the first down. Brought down at the 41-yard line by Quay Moss. It's a gain of 11. But the Longhorns will have fourth down and 7.5 to punt.
6: Took a pop to the head at the end of that run as well. The
5: officials have
7: timeout on the field for a player injury.
5: Injured volunteers, Xavier Gilliam, who's had an aggressive first half. Arch was okay. He got up. He did kind of get popped a little bit in the head, but hopped

0: right back up and headed to the sidelines. It'll be fourth down and seven from the Texas 41-yard line here with 8 minutes and 42 seconds remaining in the first half.
1: Frustrating couple of possessions. You think about the great field position and the interception. Get it back in good field position, but you push yourself back 10 yards on the penalty on the return, and then the mishandled snap.
0: Gilgim is up and is walking off the field under his own power. Longhorns will prepare to punt again here on fourth down. Max Schimeno, his first punt, traveled 43 yards. It's happened a few times this season for Mac, the guy who wears number 43. Now he'll punt on fourth down. Quay Moss goes back to receive the punt. Schimento standing back inside his 30. Has the snap. Schimento with a kick away. He kicks away from Moss, and this thing with a good bounce inside the 10, and Moss has to back off of it where it's touchdown. I believe at the 8-yard line is where they're going to mark this. Yep, right at the 8. That's a 51-yard punt with no return. What an excellent job there done by Max Schimento. So now Tennessee will go back on the offense. We had no report on Faison Brandon. George McIntyre came in after Brandon was injured on a second down play, and then McIntyre was sacked on third down. McIntyre then came out and operated the next series and was able to pick up one first down before they had to punt. We'll take a timeout here. 8:28 remaining in the half. Texas 10, Tennessee 3, and Longhorn football continues in a moment.
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0: 8:28 remaining in the first half here in Knoxville. Neyland Stadium, over 100,000 plus on hand to see the first ever on-campus meeting between Texas and Tennessee. They had three meetings, all in the Cotton Bowl Classic, 1951, 1953. They did that, and then following the 1968 season, and the two teams split those first two meetings. 1968, on the tail end of the first season of the Wishbone, when the Longhorns had an early loss and a tie, but then started a 30-game winning streak. That included a 36-13 win over the Volunteers in the Cotton Bowl. That's the last time these two teams played, January 1st, 1969. Final game for the great Chris Gilbert, Longhorn running back. So 36-13. Well, Faison Brandon is okay. He's back out there at quarterback for Tennessee. So whatever was the issue was, he's okay now and ready to go. From the right hash mark at the Volunteer 8-yard line on first down, Brandon will take off and run. He's got some running room and then hit by Raheem Biles. But he picked up 7 yards out to the 15. It brings up second down and 3. So Brandon back on the field and right away tucking it in and running for 7 yards.
1: Yeah, one read and then get what you can.
0: Second down and three. He'll

0: Line up in the pistol on second down and looking to throw. Faison Brandon swings it out, left side, ball caught, and then shaking off a would-be tackler near the first down marker is Braylon Staley. He shook off Grayson Littleton. He's a little bit short of the first down. It's a gain of two, and now it's third down and one for the Volunteers.
1: Yeah, Littleton doesn't miss that often, but then Justin Cryer came in to make sure he didn't get to the marker.
0: Third down and a yard to go for Tennessee. The ball is on the Volunteers' 17-yard line. Longhorns sub out. A couple of players along the defensive front. They'll get Ian Jaffard back there on the front, along with Marad Watson. Juan Morris, the running back, line up in the pistol. Behind Faison Brandon. High snap handed to Morris. Bounces through, and he has the first down. Up to the 20-yard line. Wrapped up there after a gain of 3, maybe 4 yards. I may give him the 21-yard line. So it's a first down for Tennessee at the 21-yard line. 7 minutes and the clock moving here in the first half. Out of the shotgun, Faison Brandon shifts the tight end in motion from right to left, near the left hash mark for the scrimmage. And Brandon with a long count now has the snap, play action, back to throw, pressure coming, being chased, escapes one man, rolls to the right, looks, has running room, 25 to the 30, and he's near another first down. Longhorns looked like they had him dead to rights, and all of a sudden he turns up field. He had it up for the first down, right to the line to gain to the 31.
1: Yeah, they went with Morris, and that opened up that lane on the right side. The running back got out in the pass play. And
0: first down and 10. The ball is at the 31 now. 6.5 remaining in the half. From the right hash mark, two receivers out wide left for Tennessee, one on the short side of the field and a slot right. First down. Play action, off the snap, and then hit from behind. Faison Brandon is dropped by Marad Watson. Watson coming up and wrapping his legs around him and dropped him for a loss of 4.
1: Great job by the big fella. Got around the block and then went down to the turf and just grabbed him by the ankles and got the sack.
0: Second down and 14 now, back at the Tennessee 27-yard line. Clock rolling with under 6 minutes remaining in the half. Two Volunteer receivers are out wide left. One of those is Braylon Staley, who's been their biggest weapon so far in the first half. He's in a slot on that right side. One tight to the formation on the short side, split right. Out of the pistol on second down and 14. Faison Brandon, handoff coming to the right side, lowering his shoulder, but really not much, if anything, there for Bishop. Brad Spence was in there along with Zena Mosalu, and they stopped him after a gain of only a yard to the 28.
1: Yeah, they kind of ran right into the strength and the numbers that time.
0: Third down and 13. Quick snap back to Brandon. Being chased by Zena Mosalu, and now they stop. Apparently a timeout was called by Texas defensively.
1: Well, Brad Spence couldn't get off the field.
0: So that's why the Longhorns took a timeout. They got the timeout call before the snap. I'll tell you what, Tennessee fans are booing. If there was no flag thrown, if they'd not thrown a flag, it might have been a sack and lost
2: prior
0: yardage.
2: To the snap, Texas called their first timeout of the half.
0: So back to 5:20, the clock will be set as the Longhorns use the first timeout to get Brad Spence off the field.
1: Yeah, it wasn't even close to getting to the sideline.
0: But the Longhorns took the timeout, and so now it goes back to third down and 13 for Tennessee from the Volunteer 28-yard line. 5 minutes, 20 seconds remaining in the half. Time of possession has been almost identical, only about 30 seconds difference between the two right now. The Longhorns have had the better edge in the field position, but have just had some struggles on offense the last two series. Now, Tennessee with it. Third down and 14, or 13, at the 28-yard line. And it's a long 13, ball just barely inside the Tennessee 28. Two receivers wide left for the Volunteers. Two on the short side of the field, split right. On third down and long 13. Shotgun snap, back to throw. Pressure coming, still on his feet, and then sacked. Oh, my goodness. Faison Brandon escaped two Longhorns, and then he ran right into Colin Simmons, and a late flag comes in. Oh, my goodness. Raheem Biles asking for the explanation on this. The Longhorns would have had a loss of 16 yards, but if this is an unsportsmanlike conduct call, let's see. There's a real late flag coming out.

0: Out. Here's the call.
1: After the play, unsportsmanlike conduct, defense, number one, for simulating using the restroom. It's a 15-yard penalty from the succeeding spot, automatic first down. That was number one, unsportsmanlike foul of the game.
0: Well, that's an unfortunate penalty there, because what it does is it resets the chains at the 27-yard line. They wind up not... The net result is a loss of a yard, but they have a brand new set of downs.
2: Yeah, and penalties are killing Texas right now.
0: First down and 10 from the 27-yard line. 5:10 remaining in the half. Juan Morris, the running back now, along with Braylon Staley, who's lined up in the backfield on first down. Back to throw. Pass over the middle. Ball's caught by Staley, and that's going to be close to a first down. Near the 37-yard line, Jelani McDonald made the tackle. Boy, the Longhorns said, we're going to get off the field with a gigantic sack, but the penalty cost them. Now, with Tennessee moving the ball, they pick up a first down out to the 37-yard line. Gain of 10, and they go back to the ground. To the left side, and good running across the 44 to the 45-yard line. That's a gain of 9 by Morris. Kobe Black on the tackle. Gain of 8. Second down and 2 from the Tennessee 45. With the clock moving with 4:25 remaining in the half. Volunteers quickly to the line. Two receivers out wide left. And a flag comes down. This is going to be a false start against the Volunteers. So instead of second down and 2, it'll bring up second and 7.
1: Offense, number 56. 5-yard penalty. Remains second down.
0: That one called on the center, Sam Pendleton. Now becomes second down and 7. Longhorn defense has played so well here in the first half. That's why that penalty hurts there, because they were about to get off the field after a massive loss. But now just trying to dial back in, put it behind them, and see if they can get a stop here. Ball is back to the 40-yard line, so it's going to bring up second down and 7 for Tennessee. Stays on Brandon out of the shotgun with two receivers out wide left. Has the snap. And is looking that direction, sends it over the middle. Ball caught, and then still wrestling his way forward. And that's going to be enough for the first down. In midfield is Mike Matthews. So that's a gain of 10 and a first down to the midfield stripe.
2: Yeah, those quick hitters, that when they haven't been there, that's when Brandon gets in trouble.
0: First and 10, Tennessee. The ball at the midfield stripe. Back to the ground go the Volunteers. Big running room to the 40 and inside the 40. Picking up another first down is Juan Morris. He'll take it down to the 37-yard line. A gain of 13. Now Tennessee on the move, and they're moving quickly here as the clock rolls. 3:20 and counting remaining here in the first half. Faison Brandon out of the shotgun. Has the snap. Turns. Hands off again. This time the Longhorns are ready. Justin Cryer came up along with Raheem Biles to drop Morris for no gain.
2: It's probably a case, too, Craig, where the defense has to adjust mentally. They think they get a big stop. They're going to get really good field position, most likely, and all of a sudden, Tennessee's hitting them with some first downs.
0: Second down and 10, the ball at the Texas 37-yard line. Clock moving, under 3 minutes remaining in the half. Texas 10, Tennessee 3. Ball's on the right hash of the Texas 37. Out wide left for the Volunteers is Radarius Jackson. Sean Bishop, the running back, lines up in the pistol. Off play action, second down, rolling to the left side. Brandon throws, incomplete. He was looking downfield for Mike Matthews, but he was flushed out by Colin Simmons, and now it brings up third down.
2: Yeah, got him rolling to his left and didn't look as comfortable throwing that one across his body.
0: Third down and 10 at the Texas 37-yard line with 2.5 minutes remaining in the half. The Volunteers will have Mike Matthews out wide left, and a slot left as the tight end, Trent Thomas. Two more receivers on the short side of the field, split to the right from the right hash mark at the Longhorn 37-yard line. Third down and 10 for Tennessee. Faison Brandon, the shotgun snap, design run. Taking it upfield, he'll be short of the first down. Longhorns collapsed quickly. Justin Cryer got on him. Brandon was juggling the ball as he went forward, but he's down at the 34-yard line, so it's a gain of 3. That's fourth down.
2: I think he might have also kind of tripped over Bishop.
0: And now Tennessee on fourth down and 7 is going to line up to go for it. On fourth down and 7 at the Texas 34-yard line. So they line up to go for it on fourth down, do the Volunteers.

And they may just wait on this now and use a timeout and let it run to the two-minute timeout. So that's what it's going to do here. We hit the two-minute timeout. 2 minutes remaining in the half here in Knoxville. It's Texas 10 and Tennessee 3 on the Longhorn Audio Network from Learfield.

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6: Josh Heupel elected to use the timeout there before Tennessee, which had the offense on the field and for the moment still does, is facing a fourth down and seven at the Texas 34-yard line.
7: Yeah, Ranvier was out there kind of warming up the kicker. His career long is right what it would be. Did that at Louisville, 51 yards. So we'll see if Heupel goes for it. They have been good this year on fourth down, 3 of 4 so far.
6: So Tennessee uses its first timeout. Longhorns have 2 timeouts remaining. We'll see if Tennessee elects to go for it on fourth down or if they'll go for the field goal. Tennessee did not use timeout. It was the 2-minute timeout, I should say. So it's the 2-minute timeout. Volunteers have all 3 of their timeouts, and the Longhorns have 2. Now, Ranvier is back out there and going through some practice swing of the leg. So it looks like they may indeed instead line up for the field goal. We'll see. As Roger mentioned, his longest.
7: He's going the sideline.
6: Yeah, they're going to go for it. They had him out there on the field, but Tennessee is going to go for it. Tennessee will go for it on 4th down and 7 at the Texas 34-yard line with exactly 2 minutes remaining in the half. 3 receivers out wide left for the Volunteers. 1 on the short side of the field, split to the right. Ball is on the right hash mark at the Texas 34-yard line. Out of the shotgun, the freshman quarterback, Faison Brandon, to take the snap. 4th down and 7 at the Texas 34. Brandon looking over the Texas defense. A long count. Has the snap. Back to throw. He's going deep. A shot down the sidelines. And that is incomplete. Broken up. Great play made by Grayson Littleton. Took it away from Brandon Staley. And the ball will go over on downs to Texas at the Longhorn 34. And that's a 4th down for Firehouse. Sub stops. The Longhorns came up big on 4th down on defense, unlocking a free medium sub with a purchase of any medium sub, chips, and a drink starting tomorrow in the Firehouse Subs app at participating Texas restaurants.
7: Well, that's the best interception that Littleton didn't get, because that would have cost him. Either it would have been in the end zone or could have been inside the 5. Now they get good starting field position. Another chance here for this offense.
6: Yeah, Tennessee moved at 58 yards and 15 plays and took 6 minutes and 34 seconds off the clock, but came away empty-handed. Raleigh Brown lines up in the pistol behind Arch Manning on 1st down for Texas. Out from the long 134. Hand off to Brown, and the Volunteer defense just collapsed on him and smacked him to the turf for a loss of 5 back to the 29.
7: Yeah, they were bringing the house that time, and there were just too many orange jerseys to block, and that is the 5th tackle for a loss for Tennessee's defense.
6: 2nd down and 15 back of the 29. Clock continuing to move down to 90 seconds and counting. Brown remains the running back. Now he shifts around to the right side of Arch Manning. 3 receivers bunched out to the right side on 2nd down. Manning looking over the Volunteer defense, has the snap. Arch to throw. Blitz coming. Steps up in the pocket. Arch looks. Still looks. And then throws downfield, and that's incomplete. He was looking for Cam Coleman. There's a flag down as well. We'll see if they call that beyond the line of scrimmage again. It was very, very close to the line. Just like last time when they called against Manny, he's standing close to the officials in the conversation. Here's the call.

0: Well, it is beyond the line of scrimmage. It's a legal forward pass. And the unfortunate thing is it's a 5-yard penalty, but it's the loss of down, so it's going to bring up third down.
1: Yeah, and now that's three.
2: Legal forward pass. Offense, number 16. The quarterback was beyond the line of scrimmage when he threw a forward pass. It's a 5-yard penalty from the spot of the foul. Loss of down. Third down.
0: It's rare that you see it, but it's happened twice here in the first half now. So now the ball back at the 26-yard line on third down and 13 for Texas. Manning out of the gun. Third and 18, excuse me. Shotgun snap back to Arch in some pressure. Scrambles around. Looks. This time he'll run 30, 35 and slides down. But he's going to be well short of the first down. They'll mark him down at the 37-yard line. So it's a gain of 11. And it's fourth down and 7. And the Longhorns will have to punt. And Tennessee is letting the clock run. They have all three of their timeouts.
2: We set the game clock to 1:02.
0: They did ask for a timeout, even though the clock had continued to run. And the officials have asked them to put some time back on. Back to 1:02. They put 9 seconds back on it. So the SEC crew did not see the timeout signaled by the Tennessee sideline. Another 9 seconds. Another 11 seconds ran off from 51 to 102, but they 102 down to 51, and then they stopped it and put the time back on the clock here. So Longhorns will have to punt again on fourth down. They got a big third down, fourth down stop, but now they have to punt it. So Shimeno to kick it away again. Quay Moss back deep to receive it. Shimeno standing back on his 23-yard line. He shifts a little bit to his right. On fourth down, snap goes back, kick is away, another one of those line drive knucklers, and this time it'll kind of kick up. Then it's picked up by Moss, and he's hit, and then dropped. So trying to go laterally, may have picked up a yard on that 42-yard punt, and now it is at 51 seconds remaining in the half as Tennessee will take possession, each team with two timeouts remaining in the first half.
1: Well, Longhorn offense asking their defense to bail them out again because they have really struggled since that field goal drive. And there you figured at worst you get a chance to drive it and get a score before the half. But now they've got to defend Tennessee, and Volunteers have a couple of timeouts.
0: Tennessee will start from its own 22-yard line with two timeouts remaining. Deshaun Bishop is the running back. He's offset to the right side of the quarterback, Faison Brandon. Three receivers wide left for the balls, one on the short side of the field, split right. First down snap, back to Brandon, over the middle, pass caught, but that's going to be a short gain made by Braylon Staley, wrapped up by Raheem Biles, and the clock continues to move down to 40 seconds and counting. Second down and 6 from the Tennessee 26. Faison Brandon, shotgun snap, back to throw. Looks, still looks, swings it out left, ball caught, immediately tackled in bounds. And in fact, that'll go for a loss of a yard. Deshaun Bishop caught it, the 25. And Tennessee just letting the clock expire, I think, here. It's going to be third down. It's down to 20 seconds and counting. Third down. Fans don't like this here in Knoxville. We'll see if the Vols choose to run one more play. Down to 10 seconds and counting. On third down, that's going to be it. Tennessee's not going to snap it again. Volunteer fans voicing their displeasure. And the Longhorns will take a 7-point lead into the locker room at halftime. Here in Knoxville, the score, the Texas Longhorns 10, the Tennessee Volunteers 3. Coming up, Jeff Barson in our Longhorn Audio Network studios from Learfield with a recap of the first half. They'll also have a check of a scoreboard. All that and more coming up when Longhorn football continues in a moment.
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5: The Longhorn Halftime Show with number one Texas leading Tennessee in Neyland Stadium, 10-3. Jeff Marson, glad to be joining you. Taking a look ahead for our halftime show. We'll take a look back at this first half. It was a high-scoring start, but the defense has really took over in the first, or late in the first, and into the second quarter. We'll also take a look at some scores from around the SEC. Just one other game going on, but it's a tight one. And we have some top 25 teams in action and close games as well. We'll catch you up on all those games. We'll recap the first half coming up. But again, it's Texas 10, Tennessee 3. We'll have more on the Longhorn Audio Network from Learfield.
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2: Halftime from Neyland Stadium. It's number one Texas leading number 14 Tennessee 10-3. Jeff Marson with you here in the Longhorn Audio Network studios with a look back at our first half. Texas, starting with the ball, put together a great drive to get things going. That was highlighted with our Old Dominion best play of the half on a completion from Arch Manning to Emmett Mosley.
3: Manning will work from the shotgun off the right hash on first down and 10. Arch with the snap. Play action. Manning looking. Pressure coming. Going deep downfield, and he does have Emmett Mosley open, and he'll make the catch inside the 25-yard line. Mosley sprinting downfield, got behind the linebacker, in front of the safety, and hauls it in for a 43-yard strike. The tackle made by Dejon Lane.
2: Emmett Mosley's catch in double coverage for 43 yards is brought to you by Old Dominion Freight Line. Old Dominion Freight Line works hard to be the best in the game and is proud to be the official freight carrier of Texas Athletics. A few plays later, is Ralik Brown able to cash it in.
3: Second down and 7. Manning out of the pistol, has the snap, hands it to Brown again, bounces outside, inside 5, goal line, touchdown Texas. Ralik Brown picked up 2 huge blocks and burst into the end zone, a 9-yard touchdown run.
2: Tennessee on the ensuing drive was able to capitalize with a field goal, a 33-yarder from Cooper Rambler. Both teams traded 3 and outs, and early on in the second quarter, Texas would get on the board again with a chip shot from Gianni Spedek.
3: John will hold a Max Chimeno, trade a buck, the senior transfer from Fort Lauderdale, Florida, transferred in from New Mexico on the snap. Good snap and hold, and the kick is good, and the Longhorns are back up 7 points here, 31 seconds here in the quarter number 2.
2: It's been a heavily defensive second quarter between Texas and Tennessee. Since that field goal drive, it's gone punt for the Vols, interception for Texas, punt, a turnover on downs for the Vols, a punt from Texas, and then the halftime break for Tennessee. So defense is taking over here in this matchup between number 1 and number 14, but it is Texas with the lead 10-3. We'll take a break, and we'll take a look at our SEC scoreboard when Longhorn football continues in a moment.
4: Hey, y'all, this is Post Malone. 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
2: Welcome back to the Longhorn Halftime Report. Our score at the break, number 1 Texas 10, number 14 Tennessee 3. Jeff Marson with you with a WinStar studio update looking at our out-of-town scoreboard. Starting in the SEC, one other league team in action at the moment. That's the Kentucky Wildcats, perhaps having a hangover from their win over Texas A&M a week ago. They're trailing South Alabama 14-7 at the 10:08 mark to go in the second quarter from Lexington. Over in the top 25, number 7 Ohio State up 28-10 on Illinois. Jeremiah Smith already with a hat trick. He's got

150 yards and 3 touchdowns. Number 11, Texas Tech, in a close one with Sam Houston now. A one-score game. The Red Raiders leading 21-14 at the break. They're also at the half from Louisville with the 16th-ranked Cardinals trailing Wake Forest in a shootout 24-21. That'll do it for our look at the out-of-town scoreboard. Coming up next, we'll send it back to Neyland Stadium. Craig will have all the first half numbers for you. But again, our halftime score, Texas 10, Tennessee 3, on the Longhorn Audio Network from Learfield.

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2: Halftime here in Knoxville, where Texas leads Tennessee by a score of 10-3. It as would befit a 10-3 game. There's not a lot of offensive numbers to discuss on either side in terms of rushing yards and passing yards. Neither side really has much to show for that. The Longhorns have just 7 first downs in the first half. Tennessee with 11 first downs in the first half. Rushing yards, only 20 rushing yards. Now, that includes the sack yardage that happened and the bad snap. That lost 16 yards, but still, just 20 total rushing yards on 15 rushing attempts for Texas. Only 48 for Tennessee on 22. Now, through the air, the Longhorns have a much more decided edge, 127 passing yards. Still not a lot, but only 40 passing yards for Tennessee. Arch Manning, 9 of 11 for 127 yards and an interception in that first half. Tennessee with just 88 passing yards. 9 out of 14 is Faison Brandon and George McIntyre combined, because Brandon had the lead for a series. Brandon went 8 of 11 for 34 yards and was sacked 3 times. McIntyre 1 out of 3 for 6 yards. Total offense, 147 yards for the Longhorns to just 88 yards for Tennessee. The Volunteers snapped it 10 more times than Texas. Each team has punted it 3 times. The Longhorns 3 times, averaging over 45 yards per punt for Max Schimento. For the Volunteers, Jackson Ross, averaging 48 yards per kick on 3 punts. Penalties have also been a factor. 7 for 70 for Texas in the first half, 3 for 15 for Tennessee. Volunteers have almost a 3-minute edge in time of possession, 16 minutes and 24 seconds compared to 13:36 for the Longhorns. Texas is 1 out of 5 on third downs. Tennessee 2 out of 8. Longhorns have not gone for it on fourth down. Tennessee, that big stop by Texas late in the half, they are 0 for 1 on that. Longhorns have scored both times. They've gotten it in the red zone, but 1 touchdown, 1 field goal. Tennessee's 1 field goal coming on its 1 trip inside the red zone. Individually, Raleigh Brown, their leading ground gainer, 7 carries for 19 yards. Arch Manning, 25 yards rushing, but 10 loss yards because of the sack, so it's a net of 15. And Derek Cooper, just 2 carries for minus 2 yards. DeJuan Morris, 5 for 26 is all that he has to lead Tennessee. DeShawn Bishop is 7 for 22. And as I mentioned, Brandon went 8 of 11 through the air. McIntyre 1 of 3. Manning 9 of 11, 127 yards, that interception. Arch sacked twice. Brandon sacked 3 times. Receiving, leading pass catcher for Texas, Ryan Wingo, targeted 4 times, 4 catches for 42 yards. Emmett Mosley made that 1 catch for 43 yards to set up the first Texas touchdown. Braylon Staley with 5 catches on 7 targets for 33 yards. So at the half, in what has become a defensive slog, it is Texas leading Tennessee by a score of 10-3. Volunteers are going to get the football to start the second half, and that second half is just around the corner. Right now, let's pause 10 seconds for station identification. 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

0: second half. Coming up from Knoxville, Texas 10 and Tennessee 3. 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
0: We get ready to start the second half with the Texas Longhorns leading the Tennessee Volunteers 10-3 as we have reached the halftime point and now getting ready to start the second half. Craig Wayne, Roger Wallace, Will Matthews with you from Neyland Stadium in Knoxville. Will, let me start with you down on the field. What do you think the message was from Sark to the guys in the locker room in intermission?
5: You know, I think Sark was telling the guys, look, guys, they've thrown everything they possibly can. We fought. We're up by seven. We have tried to stub our toe a couple of times. Let's not let that be an issue moving into the second half. And a lot of times the coaches are definitely telling them, look, it's 0-0. We're going to go back, start from scratch, refocus, and get back out there. And I've seen a lot of times with Sark and also Muschamp, significant changes for the second half. And so, especially on the defensive side, I'm waiting to see what those guys can do.
6: Well, 8 plays, 11 yards, their last 3 drives, and obviously they had a couple of chances there with good field position where they couldn't get anything done, and then obviously the penalty after the sack where Tennessee's going to have to punt it from their own end zone. You figure Longhorns are going to get great field position. Defense doing their job, but boy, you hate to keep leaning on them, and Tennessee's going to get the ball to start the second half. So, you know, Sark talks a lot about those self-inflicted wounds, and we've certainly seen some of those with the snap issue. Odd, Arch has had 3 in the last 2 weeks of, you know, that illegal forward pass downfield. That's such a killer because it's a loss of down. So see how they can change things. See what Tennessee does offensively to try to change things.
0: Yeah, that's true. And while Texas has steadied the ship overall because of its defensive play, the mistakes made, and we say defensive play, but they also committed a couple of penalties. That obviously the big one there was on Colin Simmons there when they had a 16-yard loss. Tennessee ended up getting nothing out of the drive, but they got a new set of downs and ran some more time off the clock. Simmons, by the way, did come back and make up for that. He had a big sack afterwards, and I'm sure Colin feels bad that it turned out that way, but got to eliminate the mental errors because otherwise this team certainly looks capable of handling Tennessee and getting this road win, but you have to do it without mistakes. So, Texas will kick off from left to right, from north to south here in the third quarter to start it off. And Gianni Spenick, whose 2 kickoffs after Texas scores have been unreturnable, will look to do it here to start the second half. Right leg into it. Here's the kick. This one will be in play, fielded at the goal line, and will be brought out by Dewan Morris. And it takes it out over the 15. Excellent kick coverage. They bring it down at the 17-yard line as Morris is dragged down there. And

0: It was Ren Anderson who got down there to make the tackle. So Tennessee will start from its own 25 or 17 yard line, with Texas making the tackle there. So the Volunteers from the right hash mark, starting this third quarter with Texas up 10-3. For Tennessee, two receivers out wide left. Mike Matthews nearest the boundary. In the slot on the left side is Braylon Staley. Deshaun Bishop, the running back. One receiver on the short side of the field, split right. First down, play action. The pass to the left side, short hop, incomplete. It was intended for Matthews. It's a long throw to make across the field, and pressure was coming in on Faison Brandon. It's an incomplete pass.
1: Yeah, they were getting some pressure up the middle, but it just seemed like Brandon just kind of missed that throw into the turf.
0: Second down and 10. Volunteers keep Mike Matthews out nearest the boundary, wide left in a slot left, Braylon Staley. One receiver on the short side of the field, split right, Radarius Jackson. On second down and 10 from the right hash of the Volunteer 17-yard line. Shotgun snap, play action, deep pass. Down the left sideline looking for Matthews, incomplete, and a flag's coming in for pass interference. It'll be the second time Bo Masco's been called for it. It's going to go for 15 yards and a first down.
1: Yeah, same exact play, just pass up that left sideline, the go route.
2: Number five, 15-yard penalty, automatic first down.
0: He'll take it out to the 32-yard line, eighth penalty, totaling 85 yards. Again, it's a deal where Masco just had Matthews get behind him and had to reach up, but it's probably just as well that he did that, because if Matthews catches it, he might take it all the way. But it is a 15-yard penalty, and it's a first down for the Volunteers from the Tennessee 32-yard line. Faison Brandon out of the shotgun, has the snap, looks to throw, left side ball caught by Matthews, receiver screen, 40, 45, and a first down. He'll take it out to the 46-yard line before Grayson Littleton can make the tackle. It's a 14-yard pass and a first down for the Volunteers. Tennessee quickly to the line of scrimmage. On first and 10 off the left hash at the ball's 46. It's a handoff. And trying to bounce his way through tackles, but unable to do so with Bishop. Longhorn stacked it up. Marad Watson, the first man to hit him. No gain on the play. Second down and 10 for Tennessee. Mike Matthews on the short side of the field, split left, and a slot left is Braylon Staley. Out wide right, Radarius Jackson. On second down, play action. Looking to throw. Now scrambling to the right side. Looking to run. Faison Brandon. Raheem Biles runs him out of bounds on the 48-yard line. Just a pickup of two, and it brings up third down and 8.
1: Boy, that's where you're fortunate to have a linebacker with that kind of speed. Biles able to not allow the edge to be secured there by Brandon.
0: Third down and 8 for Tennessee. The ball is at the Volunteer 48-yard line. Again, two receivers out wide left, and one on the short side of the field, split to the right. Ball is on the right hash mark at the ball's 48. The running back, Deshaun Bishop, offset to the right side of the quarterback, Faison Brandon. Brandon from the shotgun has the snap on third and 8. Back to throw with some time. Sends it out deep. There's nobody down there. That's just a miscommunication. Way overthrew the receiver, who was well covered in a mid-range route, and that ball went deep, and it'll be fourth down, and Tennessee will have to punt.
1: Well, that offensive line, they're fighting hard against that Texas front. Looked like one of the Longhorns had their face mask grabbed on that rush, but no call on the play.
0: Jackson Ross punted three times, averaging 48 yards per kick in the first half. Standing back inside his 35. Ryan Niblett awaiting the punt, standing at the Texas 10-yard line. So fourth down for Tennessee. Long count. Out goes to Ross. The kick is way. Longhorns brought some heat, but the kick is way. And Niblett will let it bounce, and it drops dead at the 6-yard line. Not much Ryan can do about it because guys were coming in on him. If he fielded, he might have got clobbered. It's a 46-yard punt, and looks like a lob wedge. It just dropped right at the 6-yard line, and that's where Texas will have its first possession of this second half, leading 10-3.
1: Yeah, I think it was one of those where he's going to make the fair catch pretty much where it was, hoping that ball turns over and it gets into the end zone for a touchback.
0: So, it'll be Texas ball on the Longhorn 6-yard line. Their worst starting field position of the ball game, left to right, from north to south here in the third quarter. We've not seen Hollywood Smothers on the field today. Raleigh Brown is the running back. He'll line up in the pistol behind Arch Manning with a lot of noise in that north end zone. On first down, Manning with the snap, hands it to Brown. Bounces outside, back inside. Raleigh up to the 10, a gain of 4.

0: as he was brought down by Arion Carter. So it is second down and six from the Texas 10-yard line. The Longhorns will send Ryan Wingo out wide left. In a slot left is Cam Coleman. The tight end, Spencer Shannon, tight to the formation on the short side to the right. Manning from the shotgun, Raleigh Brown offset to his left side. On second down and six from the Longhorn 10-yard line, it is again Brown, and Raleigh unable to find any traction there. The Volunteers stop him. Just a one-yard carry to the 11. Arion Carter, the tackle, and it brings up third down and five.
1: Well, they were bringing the blitz, Tennessee, there, so they had extra bodies in that box.
0: Third down and five for Texas. They'll line up three receivers out to the left side. Cam Coleman, Ryan Wingo, and Emmett Mosley all split out wide left. Tight end, Amari Winston on the short side of the right. Now shifting in motion is Raleigh Brown. Now he'll go back into the backfield. Third down and five. Brown back in motion. Shotgun snap to Manning. Looking, pressure coming. Arch is going to go down. Sacked. As the Longhorn offensive front gave way, Amari Campbell, the linebacker, coming on the blitz, along with Xavier Gilliam. Gilliam got him last. It's a loss of two, and the Longhorns go three and out.
1: Yeah, they bring three, but they kept a defender right around the line of scrimmage, and once Arch committed, nowhere to go.
0: Max Schimeno punted three times, averaged a little over 45 yards per punt in the first half. Tennessee angling to get really good field position here as Quay Moss stands back at just his 45-yard line awaiting the punt. The kick is away, and Moss backpedals a couple of paces, has it 43. Starts up center of the field, got a big block. 45, look out, here he goes, 35 to the 30. He's going to take it back all the way. Touchdown, Tennessee. The punt will bring it back all the way for a Volunteer touchdown.
1: Well, the Tennessee offense hasn't been able to find the end zone. Nobody has since the first half of the Ohio State game, and turns into a special teams play that does.
0: The Volunteers line up as if to go for two. We'll see if they shift back into kick formation. They will. And the kick to come from Cooper Ranvier. Good snap and hold, and that extra point kick is good, and this game is tied. It's a 57-yard punt return by Quay Moss, and now it's a 10-10 ball game with 11:14 remaining in the third quarter. Texas 10, Tennessee 10. Longhorn football continues in a moment.
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1: Well, lightning strikes here. Quay Moss, 57-yard punt return for a touchdown, and Tennessee has tied this up with 11:14 to go. You think about this, Longhorns two scoring drives. They went 17 plays, 137 yards. Other than that, they've had five other possessions, 14 plays and a total of 8 yards. Bud Light, proud sponsor of Texas Athletics. Easy to drink, easy to enjoy.
0: Yeah, we mentioned that Quay Moss was standing back at the

0: 45 and that he just fielded a couple of yards back at his 43. It was a 46-yard punt, but he picked up two good blocks as he cut it into the middle and then went outside. So, Will Matthews, how about the mental side of this thing now? The Longhorns wind up with a three and out, and then the kick is returned for a touchdown. All of a sudden, you look up, and for the first time, you know, because the Longhorns scored on their opening drive, Tennessee had been chasing them. Now they caught them at 10-10.
1: Yeah, you know, and the guys seem to have come out a little lethargic after the halftime. And adversity comes, you've got to be able to step up and do something about it. Texas has an opportunity. Things haven't been going well, especially on the offensive side. And so now it's time for some leadership and to make the big play. And no better time than now.
0: Josh Turbyville to kick it off for Tennessee. Ryan Niblett, Jermaine Bishop back deep to receive it for Texas. ...11:14 remaining in the third quarter. First ever on-campus meeting between these two. Three prior meetings all in the Cotton Bowl. And the first time in 57 years. Here's the kickoff. And this one's going to sail through the back of the end zone. So a touchback. Longhorns will have to turn to their offense now, which has been largely stymied by the Tennessee defense and some self-inflicted wounds.
2: Yeah, and you wonder, I mean, Cam Coleman's been targeted twice. He had the ball picked off, and he had the ball where he couldn't make the play outside of the end zone there on their drive where they got the field goal. But, boy, you got a big-time playmaker there that they've not been able to utilize.
0: So from the 25-yard line off the left hash, Longhorns will start this possession. Raleigh Brown, the running back, offset to the right side of Archbold. Two receivers in a slot on the right, one on the short side and a slot left. First down and 10, Texas. Manning from the gun. And on first down, Arch with the snap, looks to throw. Steps up in the pocket, pressure coming. He got rid of the ball, but it's incomplete. You know, Arch has been sacked three times today, and the offensive line is having trouble blocking that Tennessee rush.
2: Yeah, Arion Carter got to him that time.
0: Second down and 10.
2: And he took another big hit.
0: Three receivers out wide right for the Longhorns. One on the short side of the field, split left. Second down. Now the tight end Amari Winston lines up tight in the formation. So two receivers wide right, one on the short side, split left. Manning will turn and go up the sideline, looking over there, and a diving catch made by Cam Coleman. Well, he was in man coverage down the sideline. There's also flags down that might be for roughing the passer. 30 yards is the pass. Here's the call.
3: Personal foul, roughing the passer. Defense, number one. 15 yards will be added to the end of the play. First down.
0: That's on the strong safety, TJ Metcalf, coming on the blitz. So 30 yards on the catch by Cam Coleman. Tack on 15 more. And the ball is down to the Volunteer 30-yard line.
2: He is he can win battles. And that was another one of those. It was a good enough throw. Good enough to let Coleman go make a spectacular play.
0: Ball on the left hash. Longhorns line up in the pistol. Raleigh Brown behind the quarterback, Arch Manning. Two receivers out wide right. One of those, Mosley, now shifts tight to the formation on that open side of the formation on the right. First down, handoff, Brown, trying to burst through a hole, but only able to pick up a couple. Tennessee quickly to the attack. Carson Gentle made the stop. He's a junior from Chattanooga, made the tackle. It's second down and 8 at the Tennessee 28-yard line. Jermaine Bishop is the receiver wide right for Texas. And Emmett Mosley in a slot right. Ryan Wingo now will shift places with Bishop. They'll actually line up in a triangle out to the right side of the formation. On second down and 8, Manning out of the gun. Blitz look from the Volunteers. They do bring it. Arch flings it out. Left side ball caught by Raleigh Brown right by the first down marker. Threw right to the vacated spot because of the blitz. Brown stepped out at the 22-yard line. So it's a pickup of 6 yards. Amari Campbell ran him out. So Arch against the blitz delivers it to Brown, and it's now third down and 2. On third and 2, from the Tennessee 22-yard line. Longhorns huddle up.

0: 9:50 to go in the third quarter in a 10-10 tie. Texas just now breaking the huddle with 10 on the play clock. Manning with some instructions for Amari Winston. Play clock down to 5. Arch under center to take the snap. It's down to 2. It's down to 1. And they're not going to get the... Yeah, they just did get... Nope, they didn't. They didn't get the snap off.
1: Delay game. Offense. 5-yard penalty.
0: Well, that's something you might be able to give the crowd the assist for, because the Longhorns had to huddle up, and by the time they broke the huddle with the noise, it was down to 10 on the play clock.
2: Yeah, and they had to move around the tight ends that caused a couple of seconds to go off the clock as well, where they weren't ready to snap the ball.
0: So now it becomes 3rd down and 7 at the Tennessee 27. Again, the triangle set, 3 receivers. Out to the right. Now the tight end, Amari Winston, breaks out from that. He goes in motion left. On 3rd down, Manning out of the gun, has the snap, back to throw, flinging it down the right side. He's looking for Bishop. He pulled it down. Was he inbounds? He was. No, now they're saying incomplete. One official was prepared to mark him down, and the field judge said no, he was out of bounds. Yeah, he made a spectacular grab, but did not get the foot down. Yep, came out of bounds. It's 4th down.
2: And since Coleman made the catch, we didn't see him back in the ballgame, so I don't know if he got banged up a little bit on that catch.
0: Longhorns are trying to reclaim the lead now on a 45-yard field goal try by Gianni Spetic, who's hit his 1 field goal today out of the hold of the punter, Max Cimento. Trey DeBuck, the snap from the left hash mark, a 45-yard field goal try. The kick on the way, and the kick is good. Knocked through by Gianni Spetic, and the Longhorns are back in front. Exactly 9 minutes remaining in the third quarter here in Knoxville. The score is Texas 13 and Tennessee 10. Longhorn football continues in a moment.
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0: 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Get it. Longhorns respond to the punt return touchdown from Quay Moss to tie the score by marching 48 yards and 6 plays themselves, taking 2:14 off the clock. Gianni Spetic with a 45-yard field goal, and the Longhorns are back in front 13-10. Will Matthews, it might not have been the complete response that the coaches wanted to see, but at least it's a response to reclaim the lead.
7: Yeah, and that's exactly what they've got to do in games like this, especially in atmospheres so charged. Every point counts. Every time that you can get 3 or 7, it's really important. The defense is holding strong. They spend a lot of time on the field, and every second that the offense can give them a rest, that will pay dividends as we move into the fourth quarter. This is going to be a bare-knuckle fight. Who can give their defense the most rest so that they can be ready for the fourth quarter? Because it's going down.
2: Cam Coleman has emerged from the medical tent, trying to jog up and down the sidelines. Now is taking a seat over there with the wide receiver, so certainly hoping he's able to get back in the ball game.
0: Gianni Spetic, who's perfect on his field goals today, had his

0: last kickoff fielded in the field of play inside the five by Dewan Morris, but he was brought down at the 17-yard line. There was excellent coverage on the kickoff, so we'll see what happens here as Spedek prepares to kick off near the left hash. Defending the north goal are the Longhorns here in this third quarter. Here's the kickoff. Is high. Again, this one is not going to carry in the end zone, and a fair catch called for and made. And that one by Moore, so it'll come out to the 25-yard line for Tennessee. We've seen all manner of things. Kickoffs kicked out of the end zone. We've seen returns, short returns, and now a fair catch.
1: Defensively, you just kind of keep doing what you're doing. Their best success in the pass games is those quick hitters out on the edge, and then the deep ball causing a couple of pass interferences.
0: Volunteers will scrimmage from the left hash, moving right to left, south to north here in this third quarter. Dewan Morris, the running back, lining up in the pistol behind Faison Brannan. He draws the carry. First down, Lance Jackson hopped on his back quickly and limited the gain to just a single yard. Jackson, with that quickness, just jumped right on him. Only a one-yard carry.
1: Yeah, just fought off the block and made the play.
0: Second down and nine. Two receivers on the short side of the field split left for Tennessee. One out wide right. From the left hash of the Volunteer 26. Shotgun snap to Faison Brannan. Look left. Now rolls right. Sets up. Fires deep. Downfield and incomplete. He was looking for Matthews, who had the coverage against Warren Roberson. But it's incomplete, and now it's third down and nine.
1: Yeah, and that was a case where Roberson was fortunate it wasn't closer because he did not get that head turned around.
0: Third down and nine for the Volunteer 26. Dewan Morris remains the running back. He's offset to the left side of the quarterback, Faison Brannan. Two receivers out wide right, one on the short side of the field split left for Tennessee. Shotgun snap on third and nine. Stepping up, now scrambling right with running room. 30, 35, and a first down. And then Faison Brannan had his legs taken out from under him, but he took it all the way out to the 41-yard line, a gain of 15 yards. Raheem Biles finally brought him down, but he had a lot of running space and moves the chains. First down and 10, Tennessee. With 8:08 and counting in the third quarter, Texas in front 13-10. For the Volunteers, off the right hash, first down handoff. Morris cuts back inside. Longhorns will stack him up at the 45-yard line. It's a gain of 4 yards on the play. Derek Williams among those in on the tackle for the Horns. Second down and six for Tennessee. Longhorns make a substitution along the defense front, get Hero Kanu back out there. Now on second down with Morris offset to the left side of the quarterback, Faison Brannan. To take the snap, Brannan off the right hash at the Tennessee 45-yard line. Second down and six. Back to throw off play action. Pressure coming. Wrapped up. Down he goes. Colin Simmons strikes. And this time, Colin, no excessive celebration or anything like that. He just gets up and hugged the teammate.
1: Yeah, he celebrated with his team. That's one of the big differences.
0: It's back to the 37-yard line, so the loss was some 8 yards on the play, and so it's now third down and 14 for Tennessee from the Volunteer 37-yard line. From the shotgun, Brannan to take the snap, two receivers to either side of the formation. He has the snap, back to throw, deep retreat, pressure coming, scrambling, still scrambling, and down he goes! Colin Simmons does it again! He clipped the ankles and knocked it down, a loss of 15.
1: And the big fella was in on the party as well, Graffard, but yeah, Colin Simmons just got enough of the foot, made him stumble, and all of a sudden they're back inside the 25-yard line.
0: So now they have to punt, giving perhaps Ryan Niblett a chance for a return. Jackson Ross to punt it away. So Niblett standing back to the Texas 35-yard line. Ross awaiting the punt, standing back at his 10. Fourth down and 27 for the Volunteers. Here's the kick, and it's a good one. And Niblett having to field it over his shoulder at the 32-yard line. Does make a man miss. Out to the 40. Niblett 45 to midfield. That's actually Jermaine Bishop. Niblett went to the right side. Bishop went to the left. It was Bishop who fielded it over his shoulder and brought it back after a 44-yard punt. He takes it back into Tennessee territory to the Volunteer 36-yard line. That's where the Longhorns will have it, a 44-yard punt. Texas will have it in excellent field position after the return by Jermaine Bishop.

0: So, Longhorns will have it now with 6 minutes exactly remaining in the third quarter. They're going to officially mark it at the 45 instead of the 46-yard line. So, Texas will have it on the Tennessee side of midfield. It was a 43-yard punt.
1: The previous play to see if the returner signaled.
0: Well, he ran under the ball. It would be a 22-yard return, but was a fair catch called for. I saw Jermaine Bishop field it over his shoulder, and they're checking to see if there was a signal of a fair catch.
2: Well, the video board doesn't show it because he's not in the
0: frame.
2: In the frame when he made the catch, they were all kind of towards the middle. He had to retreat. Made an outstanding catch, especially with the high sky.
0: Well,
2: they better have a different angle.
0: I think the question is they're looking to see if it was Niblett, who signaled for the fair catch, not Bishop. Here's the call.
1: After video review, number 21 of the receiving team gave a signal. Therefore, when he was caught, the ball is dead right there. It'll be first and 10 at the 32-yard line.
0: Wow. It's a difference of 14 yards. Actually, it's a difference of 22 yards.
2: Well, we've seen some unusual ones. And
0: Niblett was running to the opposite side, and the ball was away from him. He's the one who signaled for the fair catch. He held his arm up. Bishop never saw him. He fielded the ball over his shoulder, but Ryan Niblett was signaling all along for the fair catch. It's just the action happened on the opposite side of the field. That's where the ball was dead. So Longhorns have to, instead of being at the Tennessee 46, start from their own 32. Coming off a field goal drive, Texas trying to add to a three-point lead with exactly 6 minutes remaining in the third quarter and a 13-10 lead. Derek Cooper is the running back, offset to the right side of Arch Manning. On first down and 10 off the left hash of the Texas 32. It's a handoff. Cooper stepped out of one tackle, but he's going to lose yardage. Volunteers all over. Marion Carter made the tackle, and it's a loss of four back to the 28.
2: Well, they've had a bunch of those. That's their seventh tackle for a loss.
0: Second down and 14. Cooper checks out now. And Raleigh Brown back in the backfield for Texas. Cam Coleman is not on the field. Jermaine Bishop's out there along with Emmett Mosley. They both line up on the short side of the field, split left. Wide right is Ryan Wingo. And second down and 14 for the long run, 28-yard line. Shotgun snap. Manning steps up. Swings down right side. Caught by the tight end, Amari Winston. 30-32. Out to the 34-yard line. Knocked down at the 34 by Quay Moss. It's a gain of six. But still, it's going to bring up third down and long for Texas. Third and eight.
2: Longhorns just one of seven on third down.
0: Third down and eight. And out wide left is Ryan Wingo. And slots on the left side, Emmett Mosley and Amari Winston. On the short side of the field, split right, Jermaine Bishop. Ball was on the right hash mark at the Texas 34-yard line. Third down and eight for the Longhorns. Out of the shotgun, Arch Manning to take the snap. He has it. Back to throw. Steps up. Looks. Swings it out. Left ball's tipped and almost intercepted. It went for Winston, but the ball was tipped by Quay Moss. He closed in on it, tipped it away, and it's fourth down.
2: Yeah, he was thinking step in and pick six right there. Ball was in the air a while, and boy, you get that nice defensive stand and then the odd fair catch call 30 yards away from the actual punt catch. And Texas was already in field goal range with that return.
0: So now they have to punt on fourth down. Max Schimento to punt it again. Back deep to receive it, Quay Moss. The last one went for 57 yards and a touchdown. This one, big tiny air. Moss signals for a fair catch. Lets it bounce at the 20, and it'll roll inside the 15 and down to the 13-yard line. A 53-yard punt with no return. 4:21 remaining here in the third quarter. Let's pause 10 seconds for station identification on the Longhorn Audio Network from Learfield.
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0: With 4:21 to go in the third quarter, the score is Texas 13, Tennessee 10. 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
8: Download the Texas Longhorns app presented by Huntington Bank and the LHN app presented by LLH Healthcare to your phone, TV, or computer to keep up with all things fresh from the 40. 4:21 to go in the third here in Knoxville, Texas, leading Tennessee 13-10. Vols will have it at their own 13-yard line. Longhorns have a four-sack day from Colin Simmons, and they're going to ask their defense to get the ball back again as they continue to struggle on offense. When you think about the three and outs, they've got five of them, and that doesn't include the two and out on the interception on second down.
9: Hey, Will, we often hear Sark and players speak of it facing adversity, especially on the road. In addition to giving up the punt return, that weird thing with Niblett signaling for a fair catch on one side of the field, the punt going to the other side where Bishop fielded, that's adversity too, isn't it?
10: It really is, and those kinds of things can cause sudden momentum changes and sudden mind shifts. You have got to go from being in Tennessee territory all the way back to your territory, and what are you going to do to overcome that adversity? It can be really difficult for a player, especially when those things are happening.
9: Tennessee will start from its own 13-yard line. Sean Bishop will be the running back for the Volunteers for this series. They've alternated Bishop and Dewan Morris. Bishop offset to the right side of the quarterback, Faison Brandon. One receiver on the short side of the field split right. Make it two with the tight end shifting in motion and two more out wide left. Shotgun snap to Brandon. Back to throw. Swings it out. Receiver screen. Look out. Out to the 20. 22. And then turning it outside is Matthews, and he's got a first down. Well, they've done that well where they pick their way through traffic. And it's a first down and a gain of 18 yards. Derek Williams finally wrapped him up. The ball is out to the 31-yard line. First down and 10 for the Volunteers. They move quickly to the line of scrimmage. Brandon with the snap, turns, and hands off. Big running room on first down, and then spilled after a 5-yard carry to the 36 is Deshaun Bishop. Brought down by Derek Williams and Jelani McDonald. Second down and 5 for Tennessee. They want to go with a quicker tempo right now. Clock moving, 3:38 to go, third quarter. Texas leading 13-10. On second down, Faison Brandon. Out of the shotgun, has the snap. Play action, looks to throw. Swings it left side, incomplete. And pressure was coming in on him from Lance Jackson. The ball skips low and incomplete. Now it's third down and 5.
8: Yeah, you said it, Craig. That's the second time that pressure coming up the middle, and it seems to force that short throw.
9: Hiro Kanu in the middle of that defensive front. Ian Jaffard is out there. Harrod Watson out there. And Colin Simmons. Third down and 5. Tennessee from the Volunteer 36. Brandon from the shotgun. Has the snap. Back to throw. Looks right. Throws right. Ball was caught. And a late flag comes in. Two late flags. One was really late. It was about like 3 or 4 seconds after the other. Braylon Staley caught it. What will be the discussion here? Here's the call.

0: Ball.
1: Pass interference. Offense, number three. 10-yard penalty. It remains third down.
0: Clearly running a pick play there with Radarius Jackson setting that, and that calls for offensive pass interference.
2: Yeah, it would have been fourth down, but Sark wants to take the yards and put him in a third and long spot here.
0: Yeah, it would have been third down and one. Fourth down and one, excuse me. Less than one even, because now they're saying it's third down and 15 from the 26. It would have been right at, but just maybe a hair shy. Now, they'll ask the defense to step up one more time here on third down and 15. Back at the Volunteer 26-yard line. Brandon, out of the shotgun. Has the snap. Looks to throw on third down. Deep retreat. Has time. Now pressure coming. Flags down. Could be for holding. And Brandon's going to be wrestled down from behind by Raheem Biles. It would be an 8-yard carry, but if this is holding, the Longhorns will decline it and force Tennessee to punt, because they needed 15 and picked up 8. Here's the call. Well, it's a chop block, it looks like. Let's see if we get the call now.
1: Personal foul, chop block, offense. That penalty's declined. Result of the play is fourth down.
0: In any event, the Longhorns decline the penalty and they'll force Tennessee to punt. So it'll be fourth down and 8 from the Volunteer 34.
2: That defense keeps doing their job. See if we just think about that 2-score advantage is so big here late in the ball game.
0: So Jackson Ross will check back in the punt. And Ryan Niblett is the only man back there in this case. So Ross to punt, standing back at his 20, has it. Left footer's kick is away. Niblett has to retreat to his own 20-yard line. Cuts to the right quickly. Picks up a block. Goes around 25 to the 30 and out of bounds. Nice return after a 46-yard punt. Punt return for Ryan Niblett of 13 yards out to the 33-yard line. And that's where the Longhorns will have it here with 2:43 remaining in the Texas with the ball up 3 at 13-10.
2: Well, it's just been a struggle. They hit the big one down the sideline to Coleman, who then they gained 15 more on the roughing the passer. Other than that, just not much offense. And see if they can get going on first down to make life a little bit easier. And Coleman is back out there.
0: Yep. Cam will be on the short side of the field, split to the right, on the open side of the formation, in a slot out to the left is Ryan Wingo. The lineup in the pistol with Raleigh Brown behind Arch Manning. On first down, and it's a handoff. Brown, left side, spins away from a tackler. Almost did kind of a little bunny hop do-si-do, and he'll take it out to the 40-yard line for a gain of 7.
2: He spun and he did a 360 in the air all at the same time.
0: Almost looked like he clicked his heels. Went around. It's out to the 40-yard line. T.J. Metcalf, the tackle. Second down and 7. Manning from the gun now as Texas quickly to the line of scrimmage. Now the tight end, Spencer Shannon, shifts in motion from right to left. Handoff Brown in some trouble. Now cuts it back off right tackle, and he'll settle for a gain of a couple. He knew if he continued to go out wide, he might be dropped for no gain at all, if not a loss. He picked up 2, and it brings up 3rd down and 1 for Texas. Yeah, Jordan Norman, the tackle.
2: This was like that first drive. They had that 3rd and very short. See if they can convert, keep this thing going.
0: Brown remains the running back. Michael Masunas is in as the extra tight end on the right side of the formation. 3 receivers out to the left. Longhorns just 1 out of 8 on 3rd downs. And this is 3rd down and 1 from the Texas 42. Manning out of the pistol. Arch with the snap. Turns. Hands it to Brown. He has the 1st down across the 45-yard line to the 46. So a gain of 4 yards and a move of the chains and a 1st down for Texas. And inside 90 seconds remaining 3rd quarter.
2: Excuse me, Craig. They put Mosley in motion, but nobody went with him. They all wanted to stay right in the middle.
0: Longhorns move quickly to the line again with 2 receivers out wide left, 1 on the short side, split right. Shotgun snap, 1st down. And to the right side again, Brown up to midfield is Raleigh. Tackled there at the 50. It's 2nd down. It's going to be a short 6 needed because the ball was just barely across the 45 before Carson Gentle made the tackle. So 2nd down, and Michael Terry is checked in. A sophomore from Alamo Heights is in as running back now. He'll line up in the pistol behind Arch Manning. From the right hash to the 50-yard line. 2nd down and a long 5 needed for the 1st. Manning has the snap.

0: play action, looks to throw with some time, rolls right, now pressure coming, Art steps up, he's in trouble, he'll go down. Boy, he had a lot of time, but the receivers just could not get free. And Manning finally had to tuck it in, and he went down. That's a sack. He brought down for a loss of a yard.
1: Probably the last play of the quarter.
0: Let's see what the Longhorns choose to do here. Yep, they're going to let the time expire. Fine, this has been the first ever trip to Knoxville for Longhorn football. We'll take a 3-point lead into the final 15 minutes. That's the end of the third quarter. Here in Knoxville with the score, the Texas Longhorns 13 and the Tennessee Volunteers 10. Fourth quarter coming up when Longhorn football continues in a moment.
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7: Start of the fourth quarter between number one Texas and number 14 Tennessee, 13-10 Longhorns. Jeff Marson with you here in the Longhorn Audio Network studios with a recap of that third quarter. A lot of action early. Tennessee started with the ball, got a couple of first downs, one thanks to a penalty, another on a screen pass to Mike Matthews. They end up punting and pinning Texas deep in their own end. And following a three and out, Tennessee returned the punt from Texas, 57 yards to the house. Quay Moss cashing it in for six with the extra point, tied things up at 10 apiece. On the ensuing drive, a big pass play to Cam Coleman for 30 yards helped the Longhorns to a field goal possession, making it 13-10 on a Gianni Spettick 44-yarder. Three punts later, from two from Tennessee, one from Texas, it's the Longhorns in possession with a critical third down coming up at midfield. But for now, we send it back to Neyland Stadium. Craig, Roger, and Will, guys.
0: All right, thanks very much. We appreciate it, Jeff. Here we begin this final quarter. Texas will face third down and what looks to be about a short 5 yards needed for the first. The ball's just barely across midfield, and they must reach the Tennessee 45-yard line. Excuse me, it's third down and a short six. They're on their own 49, moving right to left, south to north, here in this final quarter. So it's third down, and the ball is just across the Texas 49-yard line, but you can call it long five, short six, whatever you want to call it. That's what they need to move the chains here.
1: And they've done a good job of keeping Arch in the pocket. He hasn't been able to spring free often for runs, and that happened on that last play. They had to figure out, yeah, we're going the other way now.
0: Yeah, the Longhorns started to line up to go north to south, but they got to go south to north. Amari Winston, the tight end, will line up wide right. He may shift in motion. We'll see. And a slot on that right side is Ryan Wingo. Wide left for Texas. They have Daylon McCutcheon out there along with Emmett Mosley. They're lined up in a single file on the left side. The running back, Riley Brown, offset to the left side of Arch Manning. Third down from midfield. Longhorns need a little over 5 yards. Shotgun snap. It's a handoff. Brown bounces outside. A flag comes down. Brown is short of the first down by a couple, but it may well have been nullified anyway. It was a pretty quick flag coming in, and it's going to be a hold against Texas. Now, this will be an interesting decision here for Josh Heupel, because it would either be fourth and two or third and seven.
8: Offense. 10-yard penalty. Main slow down.
0: Excuse me. I said

0: 12 needed. They're going to take the penalty, the holding call.
1: Well, if ever there was a time to come up with a big play, is right here. It's Texas now with 10 penalties in the ballgame.
0: So it's at the, call it the Texas 39-yard line. The ball just barely across, but they still need about 16 yards for the first down after they accepted the penalty on third down. Three receivers out wide left. Maury Winston, the tight end, is lined up on the right. Manning to take the snap out of the shotgun on third down. Arch, a clap of the hands, has the snap. Back to throw, steps up in the pocket. Pressure coming, escapes a man. On his feet, 45, and brought down at the 46-yard line. Gain of 7, McQuay Moss dropped him short of the first down. And is that Moss still down on the field? It is. And, of course, he's their punt returner as well, but he's on the field right now. He's down as fourth down is going to come up for Texas. The Longhorns are going to face a fourth down and 9 coming up. Still discussing, right? The official said something, and then
1: thought he said timeout for an injured player.
0: Yeah, they're not taking an official network timeout. And Quay Moss is sitting up. But the mere fact that he's had and received the attention now from the training staff, he obviously is not going to be back to receive that punt. So it may be Dwan Morris who goes back there instead on 4th and 9 for Texas from the Longhorn 46-yard line.
1: Yeah, and again, I mean, Arch Manning got free, but they always seem to have somebody at that second level. We haven't seen him pop one. He had an 11-yard run, but that was 3rd and forever, and just hasn't been able to spring one for a first down.
0: So Moss is able to come off the field, but again, he's their punt returner, but he can't be out there for this play unless Tennessee wanted to spend a timeout, and Josh Heupel does not want to do that. So instead, it will be Dwan Morris who will be back deep to receive the punt. So the punt will come now on 4th down and 9 for Texas. So again, it'll be Max Schimeno to punt. Here's the snap. Kick is away. This one a high kick, and Morris just runs away from it. Lets it bounce, and this one, Niblett tried to save it, but I think he stepped across the line. He did. It'll be a touchback, and it'll come out to the 20-yard line. It's a 54-yard punt, but a 34-yard net because it's going to come out to the 20-yard line. There's a timeout here with 14:06 to play here in Knoxville. Texas leads Tennessee 13-10 on the Longhorn Audio Network from Learfield.

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0: 1 yard, and then about a half yard there by Morris. So third down and a long 8 for Tennessee. The ball just shy of the Volunteers' 22-yard line here with just over 13 minutes to go on third down. Brandon out of the shotgun, has the snap, looks, fires over the middle, sliding catch made, but it's short of the first down by a yard. Braylon Staley had to go down to the turf. Now, fourth and a yard to go from the 29-yard line. Does Tennessee go for it here? They will not. Well, maybe they will. Yeah, Josh Heupel was sending another tight end. Yeah. The Longhorns will substitute as well. So Heupel ready to gamble a bit here early in the fourth quarter on fourth and a yard from the Volunteer 29-yard line. So he'll go for it here on fourth down. They'll line up in a power package. And on fourth down, it's a handoff, and it is, I think, it depends on where they spot it. That's really close. Longhorns thought they held, but it looks like it's enough, and it is.
1: Yep. Hero Kanu jumped on his back, but couldn't quite keep him from gaining the yardage, or yard.
0: So the Volunteers convert on fourth down. They have the first down at their 30-yard line. Inside of 12 minutes remaining in the game, Texas with a 13-10 lead. First down and 10 for Tennessee. Faison Brandon. Double wing set out of the shotgun. On first down, has the snap. Back to throw. Steps up. Pressure coming, and he'll go down again. The Longhorns sack him yet again. A big loss that takes it inside the 25-yard line, and it's Hero Kanu who comes up with the sack for a loss of 6.
1: Yeah, Kanu might have to share it with Colin Simmons. They both got there, but excellent pass rush on first down.
0: Second down and 16. Back at the 24 now. With 11-11 to go in the ballgame right now. Out of the shotgun, Brandon with a snap. Back to throw, looks right, sends it to the right side. It skips incomplete. Was intended out on the right for Ra'Darius Jackson, and it'll bring up third down. Longhorns will be trying to bring the heat again. Texas with 6 sacks today. A Faison Brandon. Back at the 24-yard line. Tennessee just 3 out of 13 on third downs this afternoon. Third and 16 from the Volunteer 24. Two receivers wide left for Tennessee. Two on the short side of the field, split right. Shotgun snap, back to Faison Brandon. Wrapped up again. He goes down, or does he? No, he's still scrambling. And now he's knocked, and the ball is knocked out of his hands, out of bounds. Well, Lance Jackson hit him first, thought he had him. Colin Simmons comes over and, with some help, forces it as a loss of 8, a sack, the ball knocked out of bounds, it's fourth down.
1: I've never heard you have to pause so long because they just couldn't get him to the ground, but they did enough, and then Simmons popped the ball out, but it went out of bounds. Boy, this front for Texas has been special. Longhorns again. See if they can get something going here with this lead in the fourth quarter.
0: Well, it's a tribute to Faison Brandon's strength that he's able to step out of some of those. Now to punt. On fourth down, the kick is away. High, not especially deep, and a fair catch called for. And Niblett is hit. Flag goes down. He picks up the ball anyway after he is hit. This is going to be a flag against Tennessee for running in to Ryan Niblett as he started to come up to the football to field it for a fair catch. It was a 44-yard punt, but now we'll wait on the call from the referee, Kyle Olson. This should give Texas field position right around, if not beyond, the midfield stripe.
2: There is no foul for kick catching interference. The defender was blocked into the returner. First down.
0: Okay. So, no penalty. It'll instead be on the 40-yard line, and that's where Texas will have it, and we do have an official timeout. 10:25 remaining in the football game. The score is Texas 13 and Tennessee 10. Longhorn football continues in a moment.
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0: Texans have trusted this land, not because it's easy, because it's home. 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This is Texas.
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5: 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The Longhorns are trusting the defense, and they continue to register a big performance. Colin Simmons, despite that 15-yard unsportsmanlike call that he drew after a sack in the first half, is tied the Longhorns' single-game sack record with 5, and the Longhorns have 7 overall. So here Texas will start from their own 40-yard line with 10:25 to go in the ball game, leading 13-10. And Will Matthews, this is where you'd love to see your offense put it together, a sustained drive ending in a touchdown to make it a two-score game.
6: Yeah, as we look back, Texas is able to do that, especially in the fourth quarter, looking to Ohio State. They put 3 above 10 drives, 15, 13, and 12 to get into the end zone and claw back into that game. We'd love to see 15 or 16 plays or, you know, just 7.
5: Whatever it takes, for sure. Raleigh Brown will be the running back for the Longhorns. They'll send 3 receivers out wide right, including the tight end, Amari Winston. Cam Coleman back on the field. He's on the short side of the field. Split to the left side. Ball is on the left hash of the Texas 40. First down and 10 for the Longhorns. Manning out of the shotgun. Has Ryan Wingo out wide right. Amari Winston in the slot right along with Emmett Mosley. Brown will shift to the left side of Manning. Arch from the shotgun on first down. Blitz look from Tennessee. Volunteers bring it. Manning steps up. He's going to go down. Longhorns just are not picking up the blitz. Amari Campbell and Marion Dye in on the stop. It's a loss of 8.
7: Yeah, it's always a killer, but on first down, you're throwing the ball, and part of that is to maybe catch the defense not expecting the throw, and now you're in a big hole again.
5: Back to the 32-yard line. It's second down at 18. Melvin Ciani had to check out off the field on the offensive front. On second down, Manning from the shotgun has the snap. Turns, hands it to Raleigh Brown. Breaks one tackle, 35, out to the 40. Brown still on his feet and takes it up to the 42-yard line for a gain of 10. Arion Carter, the tackle. And Ciani was out for one play, but he's back out now. He'd been replaced by Andre Kodjo, but now Ciani's back on the right side of the line. Ball just across the 42-yard line. It's going to be third down and a long 7 for Texas. The ball just shy of the Texas 43. Manning, a double wing set for some extra protection in the backfield. Arch from the shotgun on third down. Now he shifts Mosley, who's one of the guys in the backfield, out. Arch looks right, throws down the middle. It's caught by Wingo. And a first down at the Tennessee 40-yard line. Ryan had to reach back a little bit, pulled it back in. And that's a gain of 18 and a first down.
7: Raleigh Brown hanging in there on that blitz protection. And that was the block that gave Arch a freedom to make that throw.
5: Ticking down to 9 minutes remaining in the ballgame. Texas with a first down at the Tennessee 40-yard line. Longhorns in front, 13-10. Long look to the sideline for the play call. Now Manning has it. On the short side of the field, split to the right.

0: Ringo, Jermaine Bishop, and Emmett Moseley. Wide left, Cam Coleman in the slot. Manning from the shotgun on first down. Has the snap, swings it out right side, ball caught inside the 40, 35, and Wingo following blocks well, takes it inside the 30 and down to the 26-yard line. A gain of 14 and another move of the chains.
1: Yeah, you got that alley out on the edge, Emmett Moseley out there, but again, it starts with the throw from Manning. It has to be on time and where Wingo can be moving upfield, and that's what it was.
0: First down and 10, Texas, the ball at the Tennessee Volunteer 26-yard line, 8:10, and the clock rolling here in the final quarter. Texas with a 13-10 lead. Cam Coleman lines up in the slot left. Derek Cooper and Raleigh Brown on either side of Arch Manning. On first down, Manning from the gun has the snap, hands it off. Cooper cuts inside, 25 to the 20. Derek still on his feet, and he's close to another first down. In fact, I think he has it, or he's just shy. We'll see where they spot it. He needed the 16-yard line, and it'll be second down. It's just short of the line to gain. Cooper with a big run there. Raleigh Brown checks out now. We're at the midway mark of this final quarter with Texas trying to get a two-score lead out of this. They'd love to have a touchdown here. Increase the margin to 10. Cooper remains the running back, lined up in the pistol behind Manning on second down and a yard needed for the first. Arch with a long count, has the snap, hands it to Cooper. He slid forward, then cuts back in, and he has the first down. Looked like he was going to skid down and then cut back to the right, moved it inside the 15, down to the 14-yard line, a gain of 3, and a first down.
1: Yeah, big first down there. You move the chains, clock keeps rolling, and as you said, Craig, if you can punch it in here, then time does become a bit of a factor.
0: Down to 6:50 and counting here. Texas with a 13-10 lead. Ball is at the Volunteer 14-yard line. Ball is off the right hash. Cam Coleman wide left. Emmett Moseley in a slot left. Ryan Wingo on the short side of the field, split to the right. Out of the pistol set, Manning has the snap, turns, hands it off again. This time, Raleigh Brown turns outside. The 10 to the 5 and forced out of bounds. Brown at the 4-yard line. Should be enough to move the chains again for a first down. It'll be first and goal, Texas, at the Tennessee 4-yard line.
1: They'll take their time back to the huddle and line of scrimmage. This thing will be under 6 minutes.
0: So first and goal, Coleman limping will jog off the field now. So the Longhorns will have a first and goal at the Tennessee 4-yard line, inside of 6 minutes remaining in the ball game. Manning out of the pistol, Raleigh Brown lined up behind him on first and goal off the right hash mark at the Volunteer 4-yard line. And it's a handoff, Brown off right tackle to the goal line. Touchdown, Texas! Raleigh Brown takes it across for the score, and the Longhorns have their largest lead of the day.
1: Well, suddenly, they blew the biggest hole of the game open on that right side. Amari Winston was leading the way, but there was no need because it was wide open for Brown to get in the end zone for the second time.
0: So big there. And now Gianni Spetic on for the conversion out of the hole to Max Schimeno. Trey to Buck to step it and a chance to put Texas up by 10 points with 5:41 remaining in the ball game. And snap and hold, and the kick is good. 5:41 remaining in the ball game. The score is now Texas 20, Tennessee 10, and Longhorn football continues in a moment.
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1: Longhorn football is brought to you in part by Bud Light, proud sponsor of Texas Athletics. Easy to drink, easy to enjoy. When the Longhorns started that last drive, Will Matthews, we said what they really need is about a 60-yard drive ending in points. And you said, I'd love to see it 15, 16 plays. And you said, but I'll take eight. How about 60 yards and eight plays, took 4:44 off the clock. You know, Will, there was a movie called Broadcast News where Albert Brooks is feeding information to William Hurt, the anchor, and then he repeats it on the air, and he's doing it by telephone, and Brooks goes, it's amazing. I say it here, it comes out there. You said it there, and it came out down on the field.
2: You know, I wish everything I said happened in that way, but not so. Those guys are really special time to turn it on. We have seen this team be a fourth quarter team, and when the chips are down and they've got to make it happen, they've done it. But we cannot, let's not skip that play early on today with Relique Brown. He spun and jumped over a guy and kept running. Now, I don't want to say that's Saquon Barkley-ish, but it's Saquon Barkley-ish. Really great play, and right now that guy's the player of the game. Love watching him.
1: Well, now they turn it over to the defense. As we mentioned, Colin Simmons has tied the University of Texas record for sacks in a ballgame. He has five. The Longhorns as a team have seven. Marad Watson has one. Hiro Kanu has one. And now they'll send the defense back out after this kickoff by Gianni Spettick. Longhorns now up to 273 total yards, 72 on the ground. And Raleigh Brown, 17 carries for 67 tough yards and both Texas touchdowns today.
3: And oh, by the way, they had second and 18 on that drive. Brown gets 10, and then the big hookup to Ryan Wingo on third down.
1: So big. Now, can the defense continue its outstanding play? Here's the kickoff from Spettick. Line drive shot, and this one's going to go out of bounds. Spettick up happy with himself there, because that's one thing they did not want. It's been weird because Gianni's had almost all of his kickoffs this season be touchbacks.
4: Out of bounds, kicking team. Ball placed at the 35-yard line, first down.
1: Yeah, so Tennessee will get good field position, start from their own 35 because of the out of bounds in the kickoff.
3: Well, they've got a bunch of sacks. They got a bunch of TFLs. They don't have a turnover for the defense, so Tennessee will have to have a little urgency knowing they need it twice with a 10-point deficit.
1: Volunteers will scrimmage from their right hash mark, moving left to right, north to south here in this final quarter. Two receivers out wide left for the Vols, one on the short side, split right. Deshaun Bishop is the running back for Tennessee. Faison Brandon, ready to go back to work, has the ball quarterback. First down and 10. Brandon has the snap, back to throw. Looks, swings it out across the middle, was tipped and incomplete. I think Justin Pryor got his hand on it to deflect it away, and it falls incomplete.
3: Yep, Cryer got a hand. Longhorns rush three. They still got a little bit of pressure right up the middle again.
1: So it is second down and 10 for Tennessee with 5:36 remaining in the ball game. Ball is at the 35-yard line. On second down, two receivers out wide left. Tight ends line up on the left. It's a handoff now, trying to pick his way through traffic and able to do so. Nice second down run there for Bishop across the 40 up to the 42. It's a gain of seven, and it brings up third down and three. Jelani McDonald made the tackle. So third down and three for Tennessee. The ball at the Volunteer 42-yard line. Tennessee taking a lot of time off the clock. It's ticking down near to 5 minutes remaining in the ballgame. Third down for the Volunteers. Brandon from the shotgun has the snap. Back to throw, pumps, looks, being chased, and then has to get rid of an incomplete. Zeno Mosalu bringing the heat, and it brings up fourth down.
3: Well, you almost feel like Heupel has to go for it here.
1: So it is fourth down, non-intentional grounding with a receiver being in the area. But Tennessee does have to go for it here on fourth down.

0: for it here. On fourth and seven. Back to throw. Looking. Pressure coming. Takes off upfield. He'll go down. The Longhorns come up with another fourth down stop. Hero Kanu on the tackle. A loss of a yard. The Longhorns come up big again on fourth down in today's game. That unlocks a free medium sub with the purchase of any medium sub, chips, and a drink starting tomorrow in the Firehouse Subs app at participating Texas restaurants. Give all those guys a sub. What a job the defense has done today.
1: Yeah, that front has been outstanding, and there they kept Faison Brandon inside the pocket. So when he tried to scramble, he's not out on the edge where it turns into a foot race. He was trying to get through all that traffic, and now Texas will try to milk this clock here with great field position.
0: Hero Kanu and Alex January teamed up on that tackle. So the Longhorns start at the Tennessee 41-yard line. They lead by 10 with 4:50 to go. Raleigh Brown is the running back for the Horns. He'll line up in the pistol behind Arch Manning. On first down and 10 at the Tennessee 41. Ryan Wingo shifts in motion from left to right. Manning now shifts Wingo back to the left. Arch has the snap. He'll hand it to Brown. Raleigh bouncing outside, trying to turn around the corner. A flag goes down, and Raleigh might have gotten face mask. And, yep, another flag has come down. So it might be a hold against the offense and a face mask on Ty Redmond on the defense, and they'll do it all over again on first down, I would imagine. Here's Kyle Olson, the referee.
2: There are two fouls during the play, one by each team. Holding, offense, number 15. Personal foul, horse collar tackle, defense. Those fouls offset, remains first down.
0: They call it a horse collar instead of the face mask, but it's offsetting penalties regardless, and they'll do it all over again on first down. So, first and 10 again at the 41. Biggest difference there, Roger, about 25 seconds off the clock.
1: A freebie.
0: So you just start it all over again from the Volunteer 41-yard line.
1: Now, first down's been a problem. They're averaging less than 2 yards per rush. Now, part of that is sack yardage.
0: On first down, Derek Cooper back in the backfield for Texas, offset to the left side of Arch Manning. And first and 10, Manning with the snap. Hands it to Cooper to the right side, and only a gain of a yard to the 40-yard line. And Tennessee's going to use a timeout. They'll use the first of their three here with 4:13 remaining in the ballgame.
1: They'll have to stop the clock here. They never stopped it. They'll put some time back on.
0: Which obviously means
2: the first of the half. Please reset the game clock to 4:18.
0: So one of the officials just not seeing Josh Heupel. This is the second time double-digit seconds have gone off the clock before they've had to go back and retroactively put time back on the clock as a result of that. So we have a timeout here with 4:18 to go and Texas up 20-10. Longhorn football continues in a moment.
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0: 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Whether you're buying or selling basketball tickets, SeatGeek is the place to do it. 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And 2 weeks away, All-State Red River rivalry against Oklahoma, October 10th at the Cotton Bowl. That's a 2:30 kick. Texas volleyball team, who, by the way, with a reverse sweep right next door to us last night at Food City Arena over Tennessee, they will host Auburn on October 16th. That's at Gregory Gym. Next home football game, October 17th against Florida. That will be either a 11 a.m. or a noon kick. Well, 101,915, a few discouraged Volunteer fans have hit the exit, but now the Longhorns trying to put this away. But again, Craig, a struggle on first down makes it a little bit tougher.
1: Yeah, no doubt about it. And Tennessee has two timeouts remaining. It's going to be second down and 9 at the Volunteer 40-yard line. The Longhorns, Derek Cooper remains in the backfield as the running back. Two receivers on the short side of the field split left. The lineup, two tight ends, Spencer Shannon and Amari Winston, tight to the formation on the left side. The two wideouts split right, Wingo and Mosley. So on second down and 9, the ball at the 40-yard line of Tennessee. Out of the pistol, Manning to take the snap. Arch has the snap, turns and hands it to Cooper again, and he's hit right at the line of scrimmage. Back, might have lost a yard, back to the 41. Tyree Weathersby on the tackle. And they call their second timeout.
2: Please reset the game clock to 4:15.
1: It's a little closer this time. They only lost 3 seconds off that before they recognized that the officials had signaled the timeout. So it's back to 4:15. Now that's the second timeout for the Volunteers. And so third down and 10 is coming up for Texas.
0: Yeah, and, you know, Sark, obviously you make a choice here. If you put it in the air, do you do something safe? So you're almost guaranteed a completion. If you don't get the first down, keep the clock moving? Or does he roll the dice a little bit
1: and force Tennessee to use its final timeout?
0: Exactly.
1: If you can get about 5 yards, you have a shot at a field goal as well. Cam Coleman's back on the field. Coleman lines up in a slot to the right. Now he'll shift wide left, and Wingo replaces him in the slot right. In the slot left is Emmett Mosley. Third down and 10 for Texas at the Tennessee 40-yard line. Arch Manning from the shotgun. Blitz look for the Volunteers. Manning has it. Blitz coming. Arch under pressure and sacked. Other than a turnover, that's the one result you didn't want to have happen. A big loss of yardage and enable Tennessee to stop the clock again. Tyree Weathersby in on the tackle, and the Volunteers use their final timeout. And they've had them reset the game clock again. And they're getting better at it now. They only lost 1 second off. It was 4:12. It was at 4:11. But the Longhorns now at the punt here with 4:12 to go. Tennessee is out of timeouts. There is the 2-minute timeout still available, but that's it right there.
0: Wow, that's 6 sacks against this Texas offensive line, and you avoid the incompletion. He doesn't throw it away. He eats it to force Tennessee to use the timeout. Now let's see if they can pin the Volunteers. Almost did last time.
1: I would say this too, Roger, that you'd have to go back and look at the tape. First, here's the punt by Shimento, and he'll angle down for the corner. And a bounce inside the 20, but veered out of bounds. Let's see exactly where they said that the ball went out of bounds, right at the 20. So that's where it went. It was a 33-yard punt, 4:07 to go. What I started to say is, you have to go back and look at the tape. I believe all 6 of those sacks have come against the blitz.
0: Oh, yeah, they've been selling out, no doubt.
1: And the Longhorns just had issues with it, defending against it. But, of course, it pales by what the Tennessee offense has had to deal with against Texas today with the constant pressure and the 7 sacks the Longhorns have had. All right, Volunteers have it. On their own 20-yard line, 4:07 to go. They have no timeouts remaining. There's only the 2-minute timeout at their disposal. And they're down 10 points. First down, pass across the middle. It's short of the first down. The clock will continue to run, but it does go for 9 yards to Desan Brain. Under 4 minutes and counting. Second down and 1 yard to go. And Tennessee quickly to the line. But still a little more delay before they can get the play call in. Now they have it. Shotgun snap.

0: It goes to Brandon with some time. Looking. Swings it out left side. And it's incomplete. In and out of the hands of Brain. Maybe it's a check down. He was trying to get something deep. And that's down to 3:40. And it's third down now.
1: Would have stopped the clock briefly, but then they would have moved the chains and started it. But now, hey, you still got to get that first down if you're Tennessee.
0: 3:40 remaining in the ball game. It is third down and a yard to go for the Volunteers at the Tennessee 29-yard line. Faison Brandon out of the shotgun on third down, turns and hands the ball off, and that's going to lose yardage. It started to lose yardage, and then back to the line of scrimmage was Bishop. He still does not have enough for the first down. Lance Jackson wrapped him up. Clock is still moving. Down to 3:25 and counting, and it's fourth down and a yard to go for Tennessee from the Volunteer 29. So they have to go for it on fourth and a yard to go. Brandon back in the shotgun. Fourth down and one. Faison Brandon looking over the Texas defense. Has the snap. He's rolling out, looking to throw. Looks, still looks, and he's brought down, but he did get the first down. Just when it looked like he would be shy of the line, getting leaned forward to the 31-yard line to pick up the first down. Clock now put back in motion inside of 3 minutes remaining in the ballgame. Texas 20, Tennessee 10. First down and 10. For the Volunteers, shotgun snap back to Faison Brandon, looking, still looking, dumps it across the field, ball caught, 35, and breaking tackles and getting out of bounds was DeShawn Bishop. Looked like he'd be tackled after about a 7-yard gain in bounds. He wound up picking up a first down with 14 yards.
1: Yeah, I thought he was going to do Texas a favor by not getting out of bounds, but the clock does restart outside of 2 minutes.
0: And it is moving at 2.5 and counting at the 45-yard line. On first down, shotgun snap, back to throw. Pass to the middle, ball caught. It's another first down across midfield. DeShawn Brain with the tackle. That picks up 11 more. Stops the clock to move the chains, and then it'll be put back in motion. Clock running away again at 2:15 remaining. 20-10 Texas. First down and 10, Tennessee at the long run, 44. Shotgun snap back to Faison Brandon. Looks, under pressure, scrambles, hit, still going, still hit, and knocked down at the 40-yard line. And that'll take us to the 2-minute timeout. Exactly 2 minutes remaining in the ballgame. It was a gain of 4 yards by Faison Brandon. Timeout with a score, Texas 20, Tennessee 10. Longhorn football continues in a moment.
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0: Texas and O's is your all-access look behind the scenes at Texas Athletics, hosted by Nick Shuley, featuring athletes from all 17 varsity sports. Watch, stream, or listen wherever you get your podcasts. That's Texas and O's. Longhorns are on the verge of putting another one in the win column here, but there's still work to be done. There's 2 minutes remaining in the ball game. Texas with a 20-10 lead on the Tennessee Volunteers, but the Vols have moved it some 40 yards. And have moved it out now down to the Texas 40-yard line here in these waning moments of the football game.
1: Yeah, and the field goal is not, you know, off the table because they need two scores. Saw it last night, Indiana, Northwestern. Northwestern kicked a field goal on second down and nearly got the onside kick trying to get that possession to tie it up. So, again, the key here, obviously, if you can keep

0: the ball on the ground. No incompletions, no completions. Pass first down. Inbounds, that's precious time's going to run off the clock. So.
1: Yep. Only first downs and plays that go out of bounds will stop the clock now. No more stoppages. Tennessee has no timeouts remaining. So,
0: got a tackle. And there, a couple of missed tackles earlier in the drive. Tennessee got some extra yards on it.
1: So, the ball at the Longhorn 40-yard line. Hiro Kanu, Lance Jackson, Colin Simmons, and Zena Moselu on the defensive front for Texas. Justin Cryer, Raheem Biles in at linebacker. Bo Masco and Warren Roberson are the corners now for Texas. Grayson Littleton, the star back. And the safeties are Derek Williams and Jelani McDonald. First down and 10, Tennessee at the Texas 40 with exactly 2 minutes remaining here in this final quarter. Shotgun snap goes back to Brandon. Looking to throw. Steps up. Under pressure. Hit. Lost the football. Had a fall on it. All the way back at the 46-yard line. Zena Moselu kind of almost stripped the ball from him. It's a loss of six. The clock continues to run. Down to a minute 43 in counting. Second down and 16. Balls to the line of scrimmage. Shotgun snap goes back, looking to throw. Brandon steps around Simmons, now takes off and runs to the 40, 35, and he's got a first down. Down at the 30-yard line. And it's a first down and 10 for Tennessee. Clock stop while they move the chains now. It's put back in motion. 128 in counting. Shotgun snap. Here's a pass. Downfield for the end zone. Caught in a touchdown. Mike Matthews turned around against coverage and pulled it down. And Tennessee is back within a score.
0: Now, perfect throw, a back shoulder throw. And Tennessee not only gets in the end zone, but with 1:22 to go, it's going to all come down to this onside kick, obviously.
1: So the Volunteers with a quick drive to get it into the end zone. And now for the extra point. Cooper Ranvier. Extra point kick is good. 80 yards and 10 plays, and they did it in 2:45 without any timeouts. Only the two-minute stoppage at their disposal. So now, with 1:22 to go, it does come out down to this. We'll cover the onside kick, and the game will be over because Tennessee won't be able to stop the clock.
0: Yeah, and they're, I mean, now it's only a field goal if they get the ball back, and obviously worst possible. So it's incumbent upon Texas to, and that one last night, this is what happened last night in the air. That ball bounced around a number of times before they got it. But just when Tennessee absolutely had to have their first offensive touchdown drive, they got it.
1: Will Matthews, and all your special teams time, how much time did you spend on the good hands team?
2: Well, me personally, when I got to the University of Texas, they kind of graduated me from that. And so I didn't spend much time on the good hands teams. That's where you had the guys like Sloan Thomas, B.J. Johnson, Roy Williams, and a bunch of other guys. You put the best guys with the best hands in there, the guys with the quickness that can get it done.
1: All right, here it comes. With an onside kick at hand for the Volunteers, the Longhorns have to recover it. If they do, they'll be able to seal the victory. Tennessee with an odd formation on a 5 on one side, 4 on the other. Now they shift. And here comes the onside kick. And it, they stopped play before, and the flag
3: timeout
1: comes down.
3: Texas, their first of the half.
1: The Longhorns took the timeout before, once Jeff Banks saw what the alignment was, to get the guys back up in line. We'll see what Tennessee does this time around.
0: Yeah, it was an odd-looking setup there. And Niblett was running back and forth before the kick.
1: You have to have at least 4 on either side of where the kick will take place. And Tennessee did shifting, but they did keep 4 on one side, 6 on the other, and kick to the side with 4.

0: But the ball had so much velocity on it, it went out of bounds.
1: Yeah, that was going to go out. Texas ball, game over. Now you got to do it all over again.
0: All right, so on that good hands team for Texas out there, Colton Vosick is out there, Lance Jackson, Justin Cryer.
1: Yeah, those are blockers, I think.
0: Ryan Niblett out there, and then Emmett Mosley behind them, and then the other six are spread out. So out of the timeout, here comes the onside kick from Tennessee. Again, the Volunteers shift two over to the other side. We'll see if they kick to that side now.
1: And he's not putting it on a tee.
0: And he does. He puts it on the ground. The ball's loose. And it's recovered by Tennessee. The Volunteers fall on the football. It was recovered by Deshaun Brain. One Longhorn went diving for it and just couldn't fall on it.
1: Yeah, it was Wingo.
0: The officials are discussing something right now. This is a long conversation. Did not see a flag come down.
1: Again, it wasn't the traditional onside kick. It was like a punt.
0: Well, that's true. Now, you can do it by drop kick.
1: Right.
0: The old lost art method. You can do that, but he can't just punt it out of his hands. But here's the call.
2: There is no foul on the kick. It's first down, Tennessee.
0: If it's the old drop kick, then it is a legal play. So Tennessee will have the ball on their own 49-yard line with a minute 22 to go.
1: Obviously, you got to defend the end zone, but short of that, you got to defend about 20 yards, 15 yards.
2: 21, 1-2-1.
0: Now they have to take a second off after taking too much time off. It's 121, not 122, 121 left. The Volunteers need about 15 yards to feel good about a field goal opportunity. Sean Bishop is the running back. Again, Tennessee, no timeouts left, but they only need three to tie it now. From the Volunteer 49-yard line on first down and 10. Shotgun snap, back to throw, looking. Brady, ball is caught at the 45, still on his feet, and close to a first down. In fact, I think it will be a first down. Braylon Staley made the catch and kept fighting corners down to the 29-yard line. It's a gain of 12. First and 10 at the 39-yard line. Now, the officials have stopped play again.
1: One official, I think, thought his knee was down, but that's not going to happen. That's what Sark's talking about.
0: So the ball is at the Texas 39. First down and 10. Now they're going to stop. This may be reviewed. See if Staley's knee was down.
2: Replay has initiated a review of the previous play to see if the receiver's knee was down.
0: So they'll review it to see if Braylon Staley's knee was down when he caught the ball. And then, if that is ruled to be that, put it back there, put where the time was at that time, and then put it back in motion, because it would not have been enough for the first down. So Staley caught the ball. I don't think his knee was down.
1: No, this is gonna be where he ended up. And all of a sudden there, again, his long was at Louisville, and it was 51 yards.
0: So,
1: but they're thinking touchdown. They're not thinking field goal right now.
0: Yeah, they're thinking they got enough time.
1: And Longhorns are thinking, man, one turnover today. Well, different angle, maybe.
0: We're still reviewing that right now to see if Braylon Staley's knee touched down. They're still looking at this right now.
1: The end zone.
0: Here comes the call.
1: Looking.
2: After video review, the receiver's knee was down at the 46-yard line. It'll be second down at that spot. The replay reversal qualifies.

0: asked for a 10-second runoff. Please talk to 109. It will start on my signal.
1: All right. It's going to be at the 46, so the end result is a gain of 5 yards. And they'll put the clock in motion with 109 on the clock. It'll be second down and 5 for the Volunteers. Officials holding up play right now until they say to start the clock. And now, let's still wait. And now the clock is put in motion. On second down and 5, shotgun snap, back to Brandon, scrambles, down he goes! Raheem Biles got it. It's a loss back on the opposite side of midfield. It's back to the 49, so they lose the 5 yards they got. Clock moving. And now third down. And there's a Volunteer player down on the field.
2: Yep, and that's going to be a runoff.
1: Yep. It is Shamiron Umarov who is down. There's 51 seconds on the game
0: due
1: clock.
0: Due to the injury of the offensive player, this qualifies for a 10-second runoff. Please reset the game clock to 41 seconds.
1: So it'll be third down and 10 coming from the Tennessee 49-yard line here with 41 seconds remaining. Texas 20, Tennessee 17. The Volunteers have no timeouts remaining, and so it'll be a 10-second runoff once Umarov, the right guard, has to check out of the game. Right now he's sitting up. But the Longhorns come up with another sack and a loss of 4. Raheem Biles getting credit for that.
2: 10th sack of the game for Texas.
1: Would that they could get one more, right?
2: One more would be huge, obviously. Now, you got, if you're Tennessee, you got two things on your mind. Obviously, you got to get a first down here with third and long, so you're going to go for it, but see what Will Muschamp does. He dial it up again and make Brandon Faison do something quickly with the ball. They brought everybody that time.
1: So the ball is at the midfield stripe. It is third down and 9. From the 50-yard line, 41 seconds remaining, Texas 20, Tennessee 17. Out of the shotgun, Faison Brandon to take the snap. Two receivers wide left, two wide right. On third down, clock now put in motion. Shotgun snap back to Brandon. Steps up, steps away from traffic, running, still running. A flag goes down. Brandon goes down, short of the first down. Hiro Kanu might have been held. That would be 10 more seconds runoff. If that's the case, here's the call. Well, the indication is holding.
2: The signal was holding. We didn't hear anything.
0: Offense, number 69. 10-yard penalty. Remains third down.
1: That, and, of course, that was on the guy, Donovan Haslam, who went in for the injured right guard, Sham Umarov.
2: And now they're bringing McIntyre in.
1: Because he's got the stronger arm and can heave it downfield if need be.
2: And now they're bringing him out. Now they're not sure what to do with him.
1: Yeah, Brandon's out there. Ball is back at the 40-yard line. There's 30 seconds left on third down and 19 for the Volunteers. Now the clock put in motion. Shotgun snap, back to throw. Brandon stepping up, looking, hit again. Flags go down. It might be a face mask. He went down, but I think this could be a face mask against Colin Simmons.
2: Goodness.
0: Personal foul, face mask, defense, number 19. That's a 15-yard penalty, an automatic first down.
1: It's on Zeno Mosalu.
0: The start on the snap.
1: Now, it'll be a first down of the Texas 45. He could probably feel good about another 10 yards to give him a shot. The clock will start on the snap with 21 seconds left. So it's still not done. The Longhorns have been so close to putting it away, but have not been able to. Tennessee will line up three receivers out wide left. One wide right. Faison Brandon to take the snap from the Texas 45 with 21 seconds to go. On first down, shotgun snap back to Brandon, and now flag goes down. It's a false start against Tennessee.

0: False start. Offense, number 70. 5-yard penalty. Remains first down.
1: Down on David Sanders Jr., the left tackle.
0: Seconds.
1: So they'll move it back to the 50-yard line again, and it's back to 21 seconds left on first down and 15 from midfield. 21 seconds to go. Texas up 20-17. Shotgun snap. Back to Brandon. Looks right. Throws right. Diving catch called for. Made. And the clock will run. Bray made the catch. He would have done better to let it bounce. Down the 12. Down the 10. And now Tennessee lines up. Shotgun snap. Back. Brandon scrambles to the right side. Looks. Heaves it. Downfield. To the end zone. And it is tipped away. Game is over. Jelani McDonald knocks the ball out of the back of the end zone. The Longhorns survive. Texas wins the game. Final score, Texas 20, Tennessee 17.
2: Oh, my goodness. That play had everything. Brandon Faison escaped. He was able to make that throw. And now they're putting it back to the sideline. I wonder if they're going to have to look at the clock to make sure it expired. We've seen that before.
1: Yeah, we have. It was at zero before he let it go.
2: Yeah, I'm not saying it wasn't, but
1: I think they were just separating people to make sure nobody.
2: Well, the officials are still up. Well, the officials are on their way off the field. There it is. That's the signal. How about that?
1: Amazing ending of this one.
2: Amazing.
1: And the Longhorns hold on and get their first win and their first try here in Knoxville. What a ball game. Final score of the Texas Longhorns 20 and the Tennessee Volunteers 17. And some tempers were flaring earlier, but now I think there's handshakes and some good wishes being exchanged now between the two sides. It was kind of tough. And the Longhorns had to make a couple of big plays down the end on defense to hold on, but they are now 4-0, and they are 1-0 in Southeastern Conference play with a 20-17 win here at Tennessee. And, boy, you think the open date isn't coming at the right time now?
2: Can't come soon enough. And that last play, again, the fact that they were able to flush him, and that just kept eating up time. And then you had a play in the end zone where the ball was tipped and it shot in the air, but nobody interfered, nothing close in that regard. And well, back and forth of the football on that last drive with the penalties and the plays, and my goodness. At one point, they were almost in maybe for a long field goal range, and they got pushed back.
1: There was a good moment. I just saw there were former Auburn teammates. Cam Coleman and Kay and Lee were taking pictures together and hugging one another. Of course, Lee came up with an interception on the pass intended for Coleman in the first half. Cam made a big catch in the second half. The Longhorns go on to pick up the win. And as a result of that, Texas goes to 4-0 and have that open date on the schedule. Chance for some guys to heal up. We did not see Hollywood Smothers today, even though he'd been upgraded to probable. I'm sure Sark felt ultimately in the training staff. He told us in the pregame, he said, we'll get more, a further update on anybody and everybody that's out there. So they survive it, get the win on the road. Back home and get ready now for an open date on the schedule before the Red River rivalry matchup with the Oklahoma Sooners. It should be quite the scene in Dallas coming up. The Longhorn pep band that was here serenading down toward the northeast corner of the stadium, and we're regaling the players and the coaches with the eyes of Texas. And so now Texas will make its way to the locker room and get ready for the trip home, as the Longhorns will go home at 4-0 and 1-0 in Southeastern Conference play.
2: Craig, I wanted to mention the face mask. They've got the ball at the Texas 40.

0: 5 with 19 seconds, plenty of time.
1: You're saying they needed probably about 10 yards.
0: Yeah, and they've got time, but they couldn't get anything to the sideline. Even if they go over the middle, the clock does stop, but it rolls. They had to get to the sideline there, and you know, Texas got that sack it was credited to Raheem Biles, and then the catch short of the first down kept the sticks moving, or the clock moving, and boy, just a kind of a bizarre ending. And bottom line is they're 4-0, and they've beaten then number one and now number 14.
1: And did it to number 14 on the road in their first trip ever to Knoxville. That's the end of the ball game with the final score of the Texas Longhorns 20 and the Tennessee Volunteers 17. Coming up, we'll bring you the Bud Light postgame show. We'll visit Longhorns head coach Steve Sarkisian. Texas players will have stats of this one and highlights, and of course Jeff Marson will get you caught up on all the other scores going on in the SEC, the top 25 across the state of Texas, all that and more coming up. The final, Texas 20, Tennessee 17, and Texas Longhorn football continues in a moment.
2: Everything's bigger in Texas. The tailgates, the rivalries, the moments that live forever. T-Mobile is here for all of it as the official wireless sponsor of Longhorns football, delivering the most advanced 5G network and a signal that goes as big as Texas. That's why when 100,000 fans light up DKR, they're running on America's best network according to Ookla speed test.
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0: Now, here's the voice of the Longhorns, Craig Way.
1: The Texas Longhorns are 4-0, and they are 1-0 in Southeastern Conference play. Not without a lot of suspense and drama at the end, but Texas gets the win. We welcome you back to Neyland Stadium in Knoxville for today's Bud Light postgame show. The Texas Longhorns defeat the Tennessee Volunteers. The final score is Texas 20 and Tennessee 17. Craig Way alongside Roger Wallace. Will Matthews will join us from the Texas locker room in a few minutes. You know, Steve Sarkisian, we'll visit with him coming up here on the postgame, but Sark has said throughout the course of the season that they have not been able to put four quarters together as a complete team yet.

0: big catch. He came back in, but I think maybe he came in more as a decoy than anything else, and then finally wasn't in the ball game at the end.
1: And you tracked it, Roger, what a crazy sequence it was on that final drive for Tennessee. And lest we forget, the crazy onside kick that worked. It was kind of a drop kick, and Ryan Wingo went diving for it, couldn't recover it, so Tennessee had life because when it was under 2 minutes to go in a 10-point ball game, you're sitting there thinking this thing may be in the bag, although it wasn't completely done, but the long touchdown pass and then that recovery of an onside kick really inserted a lot of drama.
0: Yeah, and he got pace on it, and Wingo just couldn't come up with it. It was skittering along that natural grass surface, and you're starting to think the worst because they've got 122. They don't not only have a chance to get it to overtime, they had plenty of time, and they just punched it in the end zone. And again, you wonder Texas's psyche after that happening, but, you know, that pass rush, They just kept coming, and they caused a big penalty, and you know, even though they got hit with that big penalty, again, that was an aggressive play, and you hate to get the face mask because that probably would have just about ended it because that was going to be a huge loss. But sigh of relief and go home 4-0.
1: Yeah, and then like we said, and we'll hear Sark and the players talk about this. I think everybody's going to be happy for it to be an open date on the schedule, and a chance to let some bumps and bruises heal, perhaps get Hollywood Smothers completely healthy, get Justice Terry back healthy if possible, because they were short some guys today too, and I think that also played into it.
0: Yeah, those guys on the defensive front, they played a lot of snaps, and you just can't say enough about the interior guys and what they're able to do at such a high level. And then Colin Simmons, I mean, minus the penalty for celebration, that's got to be your defensive player of the week nationally for what he did. But that was a big mistake there on his part mentally to allow Tennessee another chance. But, yeah, that the defense was spectacular. Still, Craig, defense has not – well, they did at the end. I would say that's the first offensive touchdown they allowed since the Ohio State touchdown before the half.
1: Yeah, otherwise they – had gone, what, 11 quarters without allowing an offensive touchdown?
0: Now, so they did give up a punt return, so yep. I'm sure Jeff Banks will have a thing or two to say about that to his guys.
1: That along with the onside kick?
0: Yeah, no doubt. And then the kicking game at the end, yeah. the kick out of bounds was a mistake, and the punt trying to angle it and probably didn't get it as deep as Chimento had wanted, so there were some issues. But, you know, you got another big field goal from Spetek to get to the 10 points, and you know, everybody played their part. Everybody had a part in some of the struggles, too.
1: No doubt about it. Right now, let's pause 10 seconds for station identification. 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
1: 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Coming up, we'll recap this contest. Jeff Marson have scores from the studio. 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
1: Manning out of the pistol. Raleigh Brown lined up behind him on first and goal off the right hash mark at the Volunteer 4-yard line. And it's a handoff. Brown off right tackle to the goal line. Touchdown, Texas! Raleigh Brown takes it across for the score, and the Longhorns have their largest lead of the day. It proved to be the margin of victory, the margin of difference, as Texas wins it 20-17. Raleigh Brown had two Longhorn touchdowns, and he's down in the Longhorn locker room right now with Will.
2: Yeah, Raleigh, you got to talk me through this game, but let's start with the play. I don't think people understand what kind of athletic ability it takes to spin and then jump over a jump over a defender. Talk about that. That was insane.
3: When I went through the hole, I was already low-key turning, and I seen him coming low. Like, I peeped at him. I seen him coming low, so I just jumped, and my momentum was already taking me that way, so I just spent with it. I jumped and spinning at the same time. So it was crazy, though.
1: hey, Raleigh, it's Craig and Roger upstairs. I want to ask you about it. You wound up with, I pointed this out, I said 67 tough yards on 17 carries with the 2 yards. With the two touchdowns, your longest run was the one on second down at 18, that 10-yard run. Mm-hmm. And when it's like that, you guys are backed up, you know it's going to be a running play. What goes through your mind about what you try to accomplish there on a second down at 18?
3: Just trying to get the most yards I can to help the third down be less painful. So, like, get the most yards I can for the third down could be less painful, like I said, for the coach to make a good play call.
4: All right, Raleigh, I know you had two touchdowns. You touched the ball 19 times, but to me, third down, you guys are trying to drive, and you step in and catch that blitzer, and Arch gets the third down conversion to Wingo. Just talk us through the mindset of a guy that's not the biggest running back out there to stick his nose in there in protection.
3: Oh, yeah, got to. You got to protect the quarterback. You got to protect Arch. So, like, that comes with it, playing running back. You got to be able to do both, so. I like blocking, and it's a fun thing. I get excited when I block, and then we complete the ball, so I get real excited about that.
1: How forward are you looking to having an open date on the schedule? I know you guys don't get every day off from practice, but a chance to give your body a little bit of rest and get some work and then have a couple of days next weekend. How much are you looking forward to that?
3: Oh, yeah, I can't wait for that bye week to get my body a little bit back right, more back to almost 100%. So it's going to be a fun off week, still undefeated. So, yeah.
1: There you go. Hey, Raleigh, great job today. We appreciate the time. Congratulations on the win, and thanks for joining us.
3: Thank you. I appreciate it.
1: All right, Raleigh Brown down in the Longhorn locker room had both Texas touchdowns today in the 20-17 victory. We have more coming up from the locker room when Longhorn football continues in a moment.
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1: Texas with the win 20-17. Let's head back downstairs to the Longhorn locker room to Will.
2: I'm sitting here with Texas linebacker Justin Cryer. Justin, talk us through it. You guys held strong throughout the game. You found a way to get it done when it mattered most. Talk us through what you saw out there.
3: Yeah, defensively, man, I just love the way we played, the passion we played with, just throughout all four quarters, man. Like, we didn't let up. We understood that, you know, so they had a young guy manning their offense, so we're going to get after him. You know what I mean? We wanted to make him uncomfortable. We wanted to get him off his spot. We knew he was dangerous with his legs, and we knew that we had to make him beat us, you know what I mean? So it became a thing of just getting after him, and, man, what a life it is to have Colin Simmons on your defense.
2: There you go.
1: I was going to ask you, you know, Justin, Craig and Roger upstairs, I was going to ask you two questions. One, have you ever played in a game at the college level where your team got 10 sacks? And two, have you ever played in a game where one guy by himself got 5? Colin tied the school record today with 5 sacks.
3: Never. And I don't know if that's ever happened again. Colin Simmons is special. And again, a credit to the defense. Like we made them just run around all day. And a lot of those sacks were just us getting after him. Guys getting off the spot. Colin was cleaning it up. And just the intensity that we came out with defensively. Defense travels. You know what I mean? That's the message that we had all week. We knew it was going to be loud. It's my first time ever being on a road in the SEC besides playing at Florida. And we knew defense travels. You know what I mean? Offense going to have a little struggle with the noise and kind of trying to get settled in, but defense travels everywhere. You know what I mean? Noise doesn't matter to us. Communication always travels. Effort always travels. And I'm super proud of how we played today.
4: And I would imagine the mental part is big, Justin. You think about the onside kick where you recover, game's over. All of a sudden, they get it back. And they're probably 10, 15 yards away from field goal range, and they still got time for a touchdown. Take us through the mindset of just going right back out there and getting after it one last time.
3: Yeah, the first person I saw, they reviewed it. So the first person I saw after that was Lonnie. And Lonnie said, we've been doing this all day. One more ain't going to hurt us. So that calmed me down. Because I was a little, the moment had, I was like, man, like, I can't believe what's going on. But, man, Lonnie calmed me down. Man, we do this all day. One more won't kill us. So that kind of got me back to lock it in. And defensively, man, the front seven got after it. I mean, just making the guy run around and penalties and all the other stuff was in a factor. But, man, we got after him. And we forced him to have to make a play at the end of the game.
1: You're a veteran. You've been around a long time. So you know what it's like to have an open date coming up, a bye week on the schedule. How much does this team need one of those right now?
3: Yeah, some would say perfect timing. But we're appreciative of it, especially because we know who we got coming up next. So we'll take this time just to get healthy, get our bodies right, use this time to correct a lot of mistakes we made. Got to clean up the penalties. That was something that was a thing last year. I wasn't here, but you know what I'm saying, when you come to the team, you embrace its highs and its lows, you embrace its faults. So penalties was something that we had to fix from last year. Today there was too much of it, so we got to clean it up, and we'll work on that going through the bye week.
4: Got to ask you, a Texas kid, how forward are you looking to going to the Cotton Bowl in a couple of weeks and being part of this historic rivalry?
3: Man, I went to the state fair as a kid all the time, and now I get to be on the field, and you know, I mean, best in my opinion, obviously, but best rivalry in college football.
1: Corny hey dog or turkey leg?
3: What's up?
1: Do you like corn dogs better or the turkey
3: leg all day?
2: Hey guys, let's stay right here. Hero Canoe just jumped in right here. Hero, what's going on? I think you got a sack today. Talk
1: to
2: us what you saw out there, man.
5: Man, I thought we were just more physical than Tennessee, man. That's what I thought I seen. It goes across the board, especially in the back end when we tackled, with the linebackers stopping the run, fitting in the run, and the D-line sitting in the line of scrimmage. And then eventually, you know, opens up the pass for us. We got to take advantage of the opportunity.
1: Hero, Craig and Roger upstairs, you had a big team-up tackle there on that last possession, which was kind of weird with Tennessee. You got first downs and penalties, and then you got stops. Yeah, can you kind of walk us through, take us through what's going through everybody's mind as you're trying to survive those last, it seemed like 41 seconds for 41 minutes it took to play it.
5: Yeah, of course. I mean, big thing at the end of the game is you want to avoid penalties. You got to do a better job of doing that, but at the same time, you got to stay composed and play the next play. You know, no matter what happens, there's still time on the clock. We still got to play. So we ended up, you know, getting a penalty or two. They got a penalty or two. We understand the rules of the game. Every time they get a penalty, it's a 10-second runoff. We signal on the field. It shows great

0: situational awareness, and then we ended up, you know, just stopping them. And, you know, everybody hustling to the ball. It was a little bit confusion after the game. It was like, what's going on now? Is it over? Is it not? But we were ready to play another play, and, man, we were always ready.
1: Did you get a look at the ball as it was going into the end zone?
0: I didn't. That was when Jelani jumped up and just smacked the thing out the way, right? Yeah, I did, man. I was like, oh, shoot, just smacked it straight to the ground, man.
2: Hey, Hero, you've had a chance to experience the Texas OU rivalry. What are you going to tell Justin about, you know, dealing with the state fair and the corny dogs and the turkey legs and all that stuff?
0: Yeah, it's an amazing atmosphere, man. Like, last year was my first time playing there and first time ever seeing it for real. And they got in there, it was split half and half. It's an electric atmosphere. It's always loud. You know, it's offense, defense out there. It doesn't matter who's out there. It's always loud. So it's always great. He said turkey leg. I got to say, I love my kettle corn out there.
3: Yeah.
0: So that's my preference out there.
2: Hey, it's all good. No doubt about that, especially after a win. Hey, congrats on the win. Thanks to both of you for spending time with us on the postgame. We appreciate it.
0: No, thank you. Appreciate you. Hook him.
2: Hook him. That's Hero Kanu and Justin Cryer down in the Longhorn Locker Room, Texas, with the win 20-17 over Tennessee. More of the Bud Light postgame show coming up on the Longhorn Audio Network from Learfield.
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2: Welcome back to the Bud Light postgame show. Number one, Texas with the win over number 14, Tennessee, in dramatic fashion, that is, 20-17, the final score. Jeff Marson joining you from the Longhorn Audio Network studios with a look at our SEC out-of-town scoreboard. We'll start with the games in progress. Number two, Georgia, between the hedges, hosting Oklahoma, and the Bulldogs off to a running start.
3: All right, let's see if Georgia does indeed put the big man in for an extra big man. And Georgia is running out of the eye with Bowens dotting it, standing on the 10. That's Barbour in front of Bowens, a tailback. Toss sweep right. Here comes Chauncey to the corner. Touchdown, Georgia!
2: Jeff Dantzler on the call from the Georgia Bulldogs Sports Network. It's the Bulldogs leading 7-0 over Oklahoma. A minute and a half to go in the first quarter from Athens. The other game going on is between a couple of ranked teams, number 4 Ole Miss and number 21 Florida. Gators also running well to start things off. 10-0 Florida, 8:40 to go in the first quarter from the Swamp. Jaden Ball already with a rushing touchdown. For now, let's send it back to the stadium. We've got Ryan Wingo standing by.
4: All right, thanks very much. Let's go back downstairs to the locker room once again and check in with Will Matthews. Will?
5: Yeah, we got wide receiver Ryan Wingo. Wingo, talk us through the fight. It was a fight from start to beginning. It was a fourth quarter game. What'd you see out there?
6: They a good team over there. You feel me? But I feel like we just so connected this year, so just kind of seeing us be able to come out and get that win is cool.
4: Hey, Ryan, it's Craig and Roger upstairs. You made a couple of really big catches today. When you know that your butt on the other side, Cam, is not 100% and kind of banged up a little bit, do you feel a little more responsibility to come up with a big catch or two like you did today?
6: Not for sure. I told him when I came off the sideline, I said, I got you, bro. Like, I know he was trying his best to get back out there. I know he was hurting, so I was like, I got you. And then that's kind of what I tried to do.
7: Well, that third butt down play was as big as it gets. Ryan, kind of take us through that. I know Raleigh had a nice job of blitz protection, but when you and Arch needed to make a play, you guys made a huge one there.
6: No, yeah, for sure. Like I said, man, I had to make the plays for Arch, make him look good. So for me, that's really all it is.
4: You know,
6: he the head up there, and I know he make me look good a lot. And you feel me? I kind of disappoint him, but you feel me? I just want to be able to focus and be able to, like I said, make him look good.
4: Well, you do that all the time. Now we wouldn't be completely fair if we didn't ask you what you saw on that onside kick, because it had some English on it,
6: yeah,
4: didn't
6: that,
4: it?
6: That did have a little. I've never seen that before. It was a drop kick. I was like, oh, Lord. I was like, it's coming. I thought I jumped on it, but I guess it kind of went outside. But I feel like that was like a – we kind of worked that in practice, come more like a sudden change thing. Obviously, I should have hopped on it, but my defense had to have my back, and they was able to go get a stop. So, like I said, we got the win, so that's all that matters.
4: Well, I'll tell you what, you got to experience it. You've been to experience it. How much are you, A, looking forward to having the bye week and open week on the schedule, and then, B, getting ready for that game in Dallas against OU?
6: This bye week going to be good for us. Like, get a little rest to us. I know we're going to be ready for that. We're going to be ready for that Dallas game for sure. So, let's be ready for it.
4: All right. Hey, Ryan, great job today. We appreciate you taking the time. Thanks for joining us.
6: Yes, sir. Appreciate you.
4: All right. Ryan Wingo, the Longhorns' leading receiver today. He caught 6 passes for 74 yards, including that big 18-yarder. Will, did you say there was somebody ready to go?
8: No, I didn't. No.
4: All right, we'll check back down there when somebody else is ready to go. Final 20-17, and the Bud Light postgame show will continue in a moment.
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0: down the 12, down the 10. And now Tennessee lines up, shotgun snap, back. Brandon scrambles to the right side, looks, heaves it downfield to the end zone, and it is tipped away. Game is over. Jelani McDonald knocks the ball out of the back of the end zone. The Longhorns survive. Texas wins the game. Final score, Texas 20, Tennessee 17.
1: Oh, my goodness.
0: Oh, my goodness, indeed. What an ending. Longhorns head coach Steve Sarkisian joins us in the locker room. Sark, I usually ask you for the overview of the game, and you're free to go ahead and do that, but I got to ask what was going through your mind as you were watching that final play, that heave into the end zone.
2: Well, you know, we practice that play every Friday. And, you know, what I appreciated about that was the communication, getting the call in, and the players understanding it, and Jelani knowing, and everybody knowing Jelani's the guy that's going to knock the ball down. So the execution of the play was actually done really well. And to me, it was like, let's just make sure we're lined up properly. And that was the first part. The second part was, were they even going to get the snap off? And so there was a lot of layers to it. It's a win's win, man. That's pretty exciting. Oh, my goodness. Is that what you say, Roger? Oh, my goodness.
1: That was my in-depth analysis.
2: I think that was mine, too. Yeah.
1: Sark, I got to ask you, just the ebbs and flows of the end of the ball game and that last drive. You get the big defensive play. Then you get the face mask. And as a head coach, just kind of take us through your side of it.
2: You know, it really went back to the offensive drive with, I think, when we scored with about 5 minutes to go in the game. There was a heck of a third down conversion to Ryan Wingo. Then we hit Wingo on the screen, and then ultimately, you know, Relique scores on the run. It was like, okay, we're up 10. And, you know, we were rushing the passer so well. We were playing really good defense. And, man, the play before the touchdown, or two plays before, some might argue there might have been a hold on Colin coming off the edge that doesn't get called, and then they throw one up and they catch it. And it's like, we were all ready for hands. I'm always, you know, I always like to take a pitch, which I did. Let them show the formation. We called timeout. We saw the mechanism that they were going to use, the drop kit technique by the kicker. But that technique has to be done very specifically, and that the official threw the flag saying that it was not done properly. They overturned him and said, no, it was okay. So I got to get a ruling on that. And then it was just, you know, at that point, you're just fighting to A, keep them out of field goal range, have a very good kicker, and then two, play that last play. It went from keep them out of field goal range to now don't give up the Hail Mary at the end of the game.
3: Coach, you mentioned his name a second ago, but I'd love to go a little bit more in depth. Colin Simmons, five sacks
2: game,
3: today.
2: Man.
3: He tied the single game record for Longhorns for sacks. Talk about your defense and Colin Simmons.
2: So they played such a good game, you know, that to your point, you know, he gets five sacks. I think we have 10 as a team. Could have had 12. We get a couple penalties on a couple sacks. So I don't want to get it overshadowed with the end of the game, and I don't want the defensive effort to get overshadowed by some of the penalties that we got. And so we have stuff to clean up on defense, too, just like we have to clean up on offense. But what a fantastic effort by those guys. I thought Coach Muschamp had a great scheme. You know, we really did a great job stopping the run. We forced the quarterback to play from the pocket. We were able to get the pass rush on him. You know, he got a little jittery back there, missed some throws. And so that's how you want to play when you're on the road against a really good team.
0: You know, Sark, you mentioned Raleigh, and you mentioned also Wingo. And those two guys come to mind because I know Cam got a bit hobbled during the game. And then obviously Hollywood just wasn't able to go today. How about the effort of those two guys, especially when you're down one guy at each of those spots?
2: Yeah, I thought both those guys stepped up in a major way. And, you know, the game started so well offensively. It was like bang, bang, bang, touchdown. You know, we hit Emmett on the big post play, and then it became a struggle. And a lot of it was getting in our own way, you know, on first down. We snap the ball over our head, you know. We don't block a run correctly, and we lose 4 yards. You know, we get sacked on a simple pressure. And so there's areas that we gotta clean up offensively. But those two guys are that stepped up when we needed them, especially in that last drive.
1: Hey, Sark, as much as the offense struggled at times when you needed that drive, and I think of you're at second and 18, and you get the first down with the Wingo catch, and then you finish the drive. But obviously, you know, sometimes you say, okay, maybe the offense struggled. You forget about moments like that.
2: Yeah, no, I think one of the bigger plays was on that second and 18.

0: was the run by Relique, I think, to get us to about a third and seven or so, third and eight. And then we hit Wingo, and then we come back to the screen to Wingo, and then we just kind of ran it from there to get into the end zone. So I thought there was a real sense of physicality by our team today. I know it didn't look like that when you get sacked and you're going backwards, but I thought on both sides of the ball, we played a physical brand of football. And I think they had about eight or nine guys get carted off. So we were playing hard. We were playing physical. And, you know, we made plays when we had to have it today. It was not a pretty win. But when you're on the road in the SEC against a top 15 team, man, you find a way to win games, and that's what it's about.
1: And that leads us now to the open date, Sark, on the schedule. Can you tell Longhorn fans what it'll be like, the way that the schedule works out for what you have for the guys, the work plus the rest and all that stuff before the open date next weekend?
0: Yeah, we got to get healthy. We're a little banged up, like I'm sure a lot of people are, but we're a little banged up. So we'll come back Monday with the guys. We'll meet as a staff tomorrow. Come back Monday with the guys, review the game. And we'll kind of stretch and stride them. We'll hold practice, and we'll practice Tuesday, Wednesday, Thursday next week. Again, some developmental work, some pre-planning for Oklahoma and some games down the road of stuff we want to look at. And then we got stuff to clean up. You know, we got to look at some schemes and what we're doing and why we're doing and is it worth it in all three phases. But then they'll get next weekend off, which I think they need because, hey, we got eight straight SEC games now. And you guys saw the stat coming into this week's game. We have seven top 25 teams we were going to play in our next nine games. And there's, I think, four teams combined in the top 10 that play seven combined, if that. And so we got a real schedule in front of us. I wouldn't want it any other way. These guys know what it takes, and we're going to find ways to win. And, you know, this time it was the defense having to get the stops. The first game of the year, we had to score 21 points in the fourth quarter to get that win against Ohio State. So I think that's what good teams do. And, you know, we're going to look back on the season and, you know, we're going to remember these wins and these moments like this that we found ways to win games maybe when we were a little bit ugly on offense.
1: Appreciate the time, Sark. Congratulations. Enjoy. It'll be nice to get home kind of early anyway, a little bit comparatively speaking anyway, to enjoy the weekend.
0: Sure will. Appreciate you guys. Hook 'em. Right.
1: Thank
0: See
1: you.
0: Y'all.
1: That is Longhorns head coach Steve Sarkisian. We have more of the Bud Light postgame show coming up on the Longhorn Audio Network from Learfield.
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5: All right, we take a look at the final stats from this one. The Longhorns wound up with 262 yards of total offense to 221 for Tennessee, 61 rushing to 70 for the Vols, 201 passing to 151 for Tennessee, and 11 Longhorn penalties for 115 yards to 7 for 55 for Tennessee. That said, the Longhorns had 10 sacks totaling 73 yards in there and 12 tackles for losses overall. They had just 14 first downs in the ball game compared to 22 for the Vols, and they were 3 of 12 on third down, Tennessee 4 out of 17. Texas only ran 55 offensive plays in the game, so that's part of the reason why this thing got tight and uncomfortable toward the end. Individually, the Longhorns got 67 tough, rugged yards out of Raleigh Brown with two touchdowns, and that was the most notable there. Arch Manning, 14 of 19, 201 yards, and the one interception. Ryan Wingo, leading pass catcher, 6 for 74. For Tennessee, Deshaun Bishop, their leading ground gainer, if you will. This Tennessee team came in with a lot of offensive production. They were averaging 300 yards per game on the ground. Well, they had 70 today, and Deshaun Bishop had 34 of those. Through the air, Faison Brandon, 17 of 29, 145 yards and a touchdown. Braylon Staley, 7 catches for 45 yards, 4 for 72 for Mike Matthews, including the game last score for Tennessee that got it to 20-17. But the Longhorns with the win, and now at 4-0, they get ready for an open date on the schedule before the Red River rivalry. All right, up next in our Longhorn Audio Network studios from Learfield, Jeff Marston's going to take you all the way through it. The SEC, the top 25 across the state of Texas, all that and more coming up when Longhorn football continues in a moment.
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8: Welcome back to the Bud Light postgame show. Number one, Texas with the win over Tennessee in Knoxville, 20-17. The final score, Jeff Marston joining you from the Longhorn Audio Network studios with a look at our out-of-town scoreboard. We'll start with games in the SEC, a couple of in progress already. Let's start between the hedges. Number two, Georgia and Oklahoma. The Bulldogs off to a good start.
9: Second and three, Peanuts to back, off to the right. Gunner out of the gun. Gunner going to roll to his right. Look out. Gunner going to stop. Throw back to his left down the middle. Taylor's open. He catches it at the two and scores. Touchdown, Georgia.
10: How about them dogs, baby?
9: Gunner Stockton using his feet. And he throws a perfect strike. Talon Taylor with his second massive reception of the afternoon. And it's 13-0 Georgia.
8: Jeff Dantzler on the call from the Georgia Bulldogs Sports Network. It's 14-0, Georgia leading Oklahoma, 9:46 to go in the second quarter from Athens, although the Sooners driving right now, third and goal at the Georgia 2-yard line. The other game going, or two other games are going on at the moment. The only other one involving ranked teams out of the SEC. Number four, Ole Miss.

Number 21, Florida, the Gators, up double figures already. It's 10-0 Florida, 45 seconds to go in the first quarter from the Swamp. Jaden Ball with a rushing touchdown with 63 yards on the ground. Ball's touchdown, by the way, ninth of the season, keeping pace with Wayne Knight of UCLA for the most in all of college football. At Jordan-Hare Stadium, Vanderbilt and Auburn scoreless early on. 9:55 to go in the first quarter. Vanderbilt with the ball fourth down at the Auburn 20-yard line. The only other final to report to you from the SEC from earlier today, Kentucky picked up the win over South Alabama. Got a test from the Jaguars in the first half, but really turned it on in the second, outscoring South Alabama 21-0 in the final 30 minutes. Still to come on the SEC slate today, number 8, Alabama and South Carolina, set to get things started at 6 o'clock from Bryant-Denny Stadium. At 6:30, we'll see a couple of ranked teams coming off of a loss. Number 23, Texas A&M, going on the road to face number 10, LSU. Also have another ranked game in Starkville between number 24, Mississippi State, hosting number 19, Mizzou. It'll be the first ranked matchup between two teams at Davis-Wade Stadium since 2017, as the Bulldogs newly entered the poll this week. And the final game on the SEC slate today, Arkansas hosting Tulsa. Golden Hurricane already with a P4 win on the season, having taken down Oklahoma State earlier in the year. It is the final non-conference game on Arkansas's schedule. So that's a look at our SEC out-of-town scoreboard. Again, the final, though, from Knoxville. Number 1, Texas, 20. Number 14, Tennessee, 17. Longhorns moving to 4-0. Volunteers dropping to 3-1. We'll take a look at some games that happened around the top 25. Some upsets already taking place on this Saturday as you continue to hear the Bud Light postgame show on the Longhorn Audio Network from Learfield.

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5: Final score today from Neyland Stadium. Number 1, Texas 20. Number 14, Tennessee 17. Jeff Marson rejoining you with a WinStar studio update and a look at our top 25 scoreboard. We'll start with some games in progress. Number 3, Notre Dame having a laugher at West Lafayette, Indiana against Purdue. It's 42-3 Irish. 12:49 to go in the fourth quarter of that one. CJ Carr, 237 yards through the air and 3 touchdown tosses. Over in Ames, it's number 15, Utah, shutting out Iowa State, 17-0, 7:44 to go in the second quarter from Jack Trice Stadium. And we also have a ranked versus ranked matchup in the Big Ten involving number 17, Iowa, and number 18, Michigan, with Bryce Underwood able to find one of his more reliable targets.
6: Third down and 7 for Michigan from the Iowa 18-yard line. Bryce takes the snap. They're rolling him out right. Delivers near the goal line. Up with it and pulling it in is J.J. Buchanan. And he steps into the end zone in the near right corner. 18 yards. Touchdown, Michigan. And the Wolverines lead it 6-0.
5: Doug Karsh on the call from Learfield. Now 10-7, Michigan. That was J.J. Buchanan's third touchdown catch of the season. 11:13 to go in the second quarter from the Big House. With 2:30 to go in the first quarter from Statesboro, it's number 25 Houston playing a true road game against Georgia Southern. Cougars having no issues so far. It's 14-0. How about some of the finals from earlier today? Number 7 Ohio State and Illinois getting things started from the shoe, and it was dominated by Jeremiah Smith.
7: Sand out of the shotgun. He's going to throw this one. The pressure coming. Fires deep down the right side in the end zone. Smith got it for 6. Jeremiah Smith. 26-yard TD pass through the air from Julian Sand. The fourth time those two have connected for a touchdown pass through the air, and that will increase Ohio State's lead to 34-13.
5: Paul Keels on the call from Learfield. Number 7, Ohio State with the win over Illinois, 42-19. How about this line from Jeremiah Smith? 12 catches, 217 yards, and 4 touchdowns for the Buckeyes' leading receiver. Number 11, Texas Tech able to pull away from Sam Houston in the second half, 49-14. The final score from Lubbock, moving the Red Raiders to 4-0 on the season. We also had an upset in the ACC.
8: Here's a play fake, dropping Lopez. Looks right, lets it fly. Wide open is Hernandez, and he's ahead by 4 lengths to the 10. 5, touchdown, Wake Forest. 77 yards. He got behind the secondary, and nobody was going to get him.
5: Stan Cotton on the call from Learfield as Wake Forest goes on the road and picks up the win over 16th-ranked Louisville, 30-27, the final score. Consecutive ranked road wins for Wake Forest. Carlos Hernandez, the receiver, a big part of that. 9 catches, 194 yards, and a touchdown, including that 75-yarder that you just heard. Still to come on the top 25 slate at 4 o'clock. It'll be number 13, Penn State, set to host Wisconsin at 5:30. Number 6, Miami, will put their undefeated record on the line against Central Michigan from Miami Gardens. In the Big Ten, ranked versus ranked between number 20, Oregon, and number 12, USC, should be a good one from the Coliseum. And the final game on the slate in the top 25, number 22, SMU, coming off of that loss a week ago, set to face Missouri State from Dallas. That'll do it for our look at the top 25 out-of-town scoreboard. Again, the final from Knoxville, number 1, Texas, 20-17 winners over 14th-ranked Tennessee.

0: a timeout. We'll catch you up on some games from around the state of Texas after this, as Longhorn football continues in a moment.
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0: Welcome back to the Bud Light postgame show. Number one, Texas with the win over Tennessee, 20-17, the final score. Jeff Larson checking in one final time here from our Longhorn Audio Network studios with a look at our state of Texas out-of-town scoreboard. We'll start again, number 23, Texas A&M going on the road to number 10, LSU. That'll get started at 6:30. We mentioned the final for number 11, Texas Tech, 49-14 over Sam Houston. Also in the Big 12, Baylor got a 10-point win over Colorado, 23-13, the final score. TCU currently in progress against UCF. They're trailing the Knights 14-10, 4:58 to go in the second quarter. UCF just taking the lead on a touchdown. And also have number 25, Houston, against Georgia Southern as well, which is still a 14-0 game at the end of the first quarter. In the ACC, 22nd-ranked SMU back at home to face Missouri State at 8 o'clock. Over in the American, UTSA was able to pick up a win in a shootout against Colorado State, 56-45, the final score. Also in the American later on today, North Texas will host Houston Christian at 6:30, and at 9 o'clock, Rice is on the road to face Fresno State. In the Pac-12, Texas State, I know that's odd to hear, Texas State, though, hosting Incarnate Word. They'll play at 5 o'clock from San Marcos. And over in the Mountain West, UTEP will take on Oregon State for an 8 o'clock kickoff. How about to the FCS level? Taking a look at the Southland Conference, Lamar leading Nichols at the moment, 28-7 with the Cardinals out in front. They're still in the first quarter between those two, under 3 minutes to go in that first frame. Also have Stephen F. Austin kicking off against Northeastern State later on at 5 o'clock, and at 6, it'll be East Texas A&M at McNeese. In the United Athletic Conference, Abilene Christian will kick things off for a home game against the Mercer Bears for a 7 o'clock start. Down at the Division II level, as part of the Lone Star Conference, a couple of crazy games going on. We have UT Permian Basin in Eastern New Mexico. Can't quite get the live stats for that one, but it is in progress, as well as Angelo State in Western Oregon, heading towards the close of those games. Midwestern State is at West Texas A&M tonight for a 7 o'clock start, and Sol Ross State is at Central Michigan for an 8 o'clock kickoff. In the American Southwest Conference at the Division III level, have a couple of really exciting games going on. Texas Lutheran and East Texas Baptist right now. 3:50 to go in the fourth quarter between those two. Texas Lutheran up 61-54. Defense optional in that game right now. Both teams over 4.

0: 400 yards passing apiece. So a thrilling finish set to come between Texas Lutheran and East Texas Baptist. We also have McMurray against Dubuque right now is a tie game as well in the fourth quarter, 28 apiece between those two. Later on, you have Howard Payne against Simpson College at 3 o'clock, and then Shriners at Centenary for a 6 o'clock start. Austin College and Hendricks also in progress right now, with Hendricks leading 44-6 under 3 minutes to play from Sherman. So that's a look at everything in the state of Texas, from the FBS down to the FCS, Division II, Division III levels. But the final score in Knoxville for the Texas Longhorns, they move to 4-0 with a 20-17 win against the Tennessee Volunteers. That'll do it from here inside the studio. We'll take one more timeout. When we come back, we'll send it back to the stadium where Craig, Roger, and Will will wrap things up from Neyland. Again, the final, Texas 20, Tennessee 17 on the Longhorn Audio Network from Learfield.
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5: So we get ready to wrap it up from here with the Longhorns getting the win. The final score 20-17, and Roger, as we heard from Sark and the players, they're happy to be getting an open date now and a chance to go home, rest, and heal up some bumps and bruises.
6: Yeah, you look at all the twists and turns of this game, the offensive struggles in the second quarter, in the third quarter, and then you have to stop and realize, as we talked about right after the game, that they just beat a ranked team on the road in their SEC opener, and now the badly needed break before we all know what's in store for them, eight straight. Beginning in Dallas at the Cotton Bowl against Oklahoma.
5: And we know that game will have a 2:30 kickoff, and we'll be on here at 1:30, the Saturday afternoon game from the State Fair of Texas there at the Cotton Bowl in Dallas. The Texas Longhorns against the Oklahoma Sooners will be on here at 1:30 and the kickoff at 2:30. Hope you enjoy the open date. Thanks to our broadcast crew, our engineer Greg Klingensmith, our spotter Andy Way, our statistician Steve Leach, Jason Way with production assistance on the sidelines with a parabolic microphone, and in our Longhorn Audio Network studios, our broadcast coordinator and studio anchor Jeff Marson, our studio engineer Aaron Brunk, and our broadcast operations manager is Terry Kelly. Now for Roger Wallace and Will Matthews, this is Craig Way. Once again, the final score, the Texas Longhorns 20, the Tennessee Volunteers 17. Until next time, good afternoon from Rocky Top.
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An amazing year for the box office. Five movies have hit $1 billion worldwide. Spider-Man nearly hitting $1 billion domestic. How incredible is that? Oh, by the way, we are not done this year. Can Dune get to $1 billion? I mean, probably.

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The Basin's Classic Rock.

step aside, Miss Cleo. We got some real prognosticators here. How about 15 classic rock songs that have, well, predicted the future? Now, some of them, I mean, come on, some of them were kind of easy. Like, who didn't know that machines would eventually take over? I mean, Pink Floyd, sure, giving us that. Or how about Styx with Mr. Roboto? I mean, we knew robots were coming, right? We also kind of knew that video was going to kill the radio star. However, I feel like video has been killed itself, right? Has radio killed the video now? Because again, I mean, they don't show music videos on MTV anymore.

0: There are a lot of great ones. How about Jimi Hendrix, Up from the Skies? Computer Love from Zap. 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
1: 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Remember when classic rock meant old? Or that the music was what your parents listened to? In a world of uncertainty and constant change, one thing remains. Classic rock is the music for all generations. 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

Every time I hear Rolling Stones, I think about when I was on the lake earlier this summer, and there was this boat that just kept going by. It's like it needed us to know what was going on. And I'll tell you what was going on. Blasting music. Like blasting. You probably hear it 3 miles away. I don't know how these people hear it all. And of course, it was the Rolling Stones, which kind of made it better.

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0: How about a trip to go see Metallica, folks, in Kansas City, Arrowhead Stadium? Yeah, where the Chiefs play. How cool would that be? Special guest, Limp Bizkit. It's the weekend of May 29th. It's a trip for two, so you can take a loved one or take a friend or take someone you hate. I'm not going to judge. It's a trip for two. Hotel, airfare, tickets to the show. Plus, you get to sit in on an interview session. And you're going to be able to ask a question to the band. And we got some great ones. Now, what would you ask? I would ask this. You ready? Which one of you is the best board game player? Yeah, isn't that a good one? Or how about this one? What is your favorite Hall & Oates song? And why is it Say It Isn't So? Great song. What about Just a Kid? Maybe they like the old stuff. Yeah. Yeah. Wouldn't that be great? Just ask some random question. Now, we've got some great questions. And a lot of it have to do with like, yeah, you know, what was your favorite song from this album? What was it like writing this song? What was your favorite tour? I mean, those are great questions. But what if you're like, who's your favorite character from Scooby-Doo? Yeah, could be you. Head on over to the app. Get yourself signed up.
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0: 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Your job shouldn't get in the way of listening to your favorite music. That's why we play extra long sets of classic rock every hour while you're at work. All right! That means more Bon Jovi, I'm a cowboy. Led Zeppelin, hey, Tom Petty, Pearl Jam, Guns N' Roses, The Who. You get the idea.
1: Yes! Are you ready?
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Yet, some of them might not be their real names. What? I can't believe it. We'll talk about that next.

0: Now, a lot of people in the entertainment industry tend to change their name for many reasons, right? And then maybe they want to just sound cooler, or they want to have like this really badass name. Then there are people like me who just keep their name, Chris Sedenka. You're not going to make that up. There's no doubt. However, in the rock star world, we got some great ones, don't we? Let's go over a few of those, shall we? Like Ringo Starr, who's on tour right now, by the way. Richard Starkey is his name. I kind of like Richard Starkey. That's a pretty good name. Like, Starkey's a good last name. Alice Cooper, well, he's Vincent Damon Furnier. Oof, that's a tough one. Bono is Paul David Hewson. That's very Irish, isn't it? Eddie Vedder, Edward Louis Severson III. That's kind of a badass name, though, isn't it? If you're like the third, come on. You got to roll with that. Iggy Pop, James Newell Osterberg Jr. Probably a pretty good move by him. But maybe the best overall, Gene Simmons, Heimwitz. That's a great name, isn't it? Find more on our website.
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my friends at Sudeca saying goodbye. Thank you so much for rocking with me today. Always appreciate it. Look forward to doing it all again with you tomorrow on an NFL Sunday. Sunday. A lot of rock coming your way. Also, we'll be a day closer to those cash codes coming back. Don't forget, those cash codes back on Monday, 8 o'clock, will be the first one up. 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